move that one 18 notches up on American Top 40 to number 22. Elvis Presley's latest, Burnin' Love. If you've ever seen this man work, you'll probably agree he's going to be around for a long time. It moves from 8 to 21. Jim Croce's You Don't Mess Around with

0: After a couple of weeks at number 8, it drops to 21. Jim Croce and You Don't Mess Around with Jim. Coming up on American Top 40, a current hit instrumental featuring the Moog synthesizer. The last time in chart history that the Moog starred in the Top 40 was about 4 years ago with Dick Hyman's The Minotaur.
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0: Blues at 8 this week to number 20 on American Top 40. Moody Blues, Nights in White Satin.
1: Number 19.
0: This moved up one. It's the Bee Gees with their latest hit record. Been around for 4 weeks now. It's titled Run.

19th best-selling song in the USA this week by the Bee Gees, Run to Me. 4 years ago, a record called The Minotaur by Dick Hyman was the last time that the Moog synthesizer made it into the top 40 on its own. The Moog is the main source of electronic music, and it's called by that name because a man named Robert Moog devised an electronic machine that synthesizes music. Now, actually, you've been hearing Moog music for as long as you've been listening to American Top 40, because our theme music was written for and is played by a Moog synthesizer. Anyhow, at number 18 this week, it's another Top 40 instrumental starring the Moog. It's Popcorn by the group called Hot.

0: last week 23, now 18. Hot Butter and Popcorn. Coming up, a debut song by a three-man New York group who recently won the equivalent of an Oscar for their performance in a beer commercial.
1: Casey's Coast to Coast. 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
0: The last hit record that Neil Diamond had went all the way to number one. That was Song Sung Blue. This one debuted at number 33 2 weeks ago. Last week went to 21. This week is at 17. It's called

0: Number 17 on American Top 40, Neil Diamond with Play Me. This is Casey Kasem, and the countdown rolls on now with the debut song by the three-man New York group who recently won the equivalent of an Oscar for their performance on a beer commercial. A couple of years ago, a well-known Eastern brewery held a nationwide talent hunt to find new singers to perform their famous jingle in a series of radio commercials. Well, the group's manager entered a tape in the competition without telling the members. And a couple of months later, the boys were notified that they were one of the recording acts chosen to do some of the spots. So they went in and they did their thing with the famous jingle about the one beer to have if you're having more than one. And last year at the annual Clio Awards for Best Commercials, they were among the proud winners. They're feeling pretty good this year, too, because after a half a dozen chart records, they're in the top 40 for the first time. At number 16, here's the main ingredient. And everybody plays the fool.
1: Okay, so your heart broke.

16 in American Top 40 this week. A song that moved up six. The main ingredient, Everybody Plays the Fool. In its seventh week on AT40, this English lad, Daniel Boone, moves up to number 15. Up one notch this week with

0: A former number one soul song by Joe Simon, Power of Love, at number 14 in the pop chart this week. That wraps up the second part of American Top 40 with the top 13 best-selling songs in the USA coming right up.
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0: And here we go with more of the most popular songs in the USA this week on a way to a brand new number one song. I'm Casey, this is AT40, and the countdown rolls on.
2: Number 13.
0: Fourth hit in a row for Michael Jackson. Gotta Be There was the first. Rockin' Robin, I Wanna Be Where You Are is last one. And his current one at number 13 moved up 13 this week. It's simply titled Ben, Michael Jackson.

0: Raspberry's Move Go All the Way to number 12, up three notches this week in American Top 40. Coming up, a current smash by an English rock star who's thought of primarily as a singer. But in a Playboy magazine readers poll, he beat out such names as Leon Russell, Burt Bacharach, and Dave Brubeck for the title of number one piano player. That's coming up.
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0: With nine consecutive chart records, Red should end up in the top 40 artists of the past 5 years. Our fall special coming up in just 2 weeks from now. At

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1: Number 10.
0: Al Green, after 2 weeks at number 3, moves down to number 10, dropping 7 notches with a hit titled I'm Still in Love with You. Here's Al Green.

song this week by Al Green, I'm Still in Love with You. Now an American Top 40, the current hit by the English rock star who is best known as a singer. But in this year's Playboy magazine readers poll, he was named the number one piano player. Number three was Burt Bacharach. Number two was Leon Russell, so that you know that this artist has really got to be something on the keyboards, right? What he does to a piano nowadays as an all-out rock performer is something quite different than his teachers had in mind for him when he was studying classical piano. I hope they can appreciate his tremendous success as a pop artist. At number nine this week, here's the number one pianist in the 1972 Playboy Readers' Poll. Well,

first week in the top 10 for Elton John. At number 9, moving from 13, that's Honky Cat. 10 weeks in the top 10 for this record, and it's been on American Top 40 for 12 weeks. It's Looking Glass, a four-man group from New Jersey with a former number one song called Brandy, You're a

Last week at 5, now number 8. Dropping 3 notches, Looking Glass with Brandy, You're a Fine Girl. This is Casey Kasem on American Top 40, and here's a song that Gary Glitter, an Englishman, took to number 2 in England not too long ago. He's moved this up to number 7, did it last week, and it remains in that same position this week. Third week in the top 10 for Gary Glitter with Rock and Roll Part 2.

number 7 on AT40 for the second consecutive week. Gary Glitter from England with Rock and Roll Part 2. 8 weeks ago, this song made the top 10. 2 weeks ago, it got as high as number 2. Stayed there last week, but this week drops down to number 6. One of the bigger hits for the Hollies, and they've had some biggies like Carrie Ann, He Ain't Heavy, He's My Brother, Bus Stop, and Just One Look. This is Long Cool Woman, the Hollies from England.

0: Hollies' biggest hit to date. They took it to number two, stayed there for a couple of weeks. Now it's at number six. The Hollies with Long Cool Woman.
1: Number five.
0: This is Casey Kasem on AT40 in Hollywood. We're heard coast to coast and around the world on great radio stations like KUDL, Kansas City, WYFE, Indianapolis, KISN, Portland, Oregon. At number five this week, a song that moved up one. It's by the OJs, and it's titled Backstabbers.

0: That moved up one this week for its third week on American Top 40's Top 10. At number 5, the OJ's Backstabbers. Coming up, the current huge smash by the Irish-born singer-songwriter who says he deliberately jams a lot of words into his lyrics to cover up his poor singing voice.
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0: Just a couple of weeks from now, American Top 40 takes a special look at recent rock history. Statistician Ben Marischal is preparing a survey of the 40 top artists of the past 5 years based on the Billboard charts from 1967 through August of this year. That's the American Top 40's fall special in just 2 weeks. At number 4 this week, up 6 notches, Chicago was...

nation's fourth best-selling song this week is by Chicago, Saturday in the Park. This is Casey Kasem in Hollywood, and now the current giant hit by the singer-songwriter, who says he deliberately jams a lot of words into his lyrics to cover up his poor singing voice. Here's what he says, and we quote, "A person with a good voice likes to hold certain notes, certain words. I can't do that, so I stick in another word. Many of the words may not be necessary, but then that's the way it is in normal conversation." End of quote. Well, this young man's current smash, Extra Words and All, is a former number one song. This week, it's at number 3. Here's

0: 10 weeks in the top 10 on that song in American Top 40. 6 of those weeks at number 1. Now number 3, Gilbert O'Sullivan, Alone Again, Naturally. Coming up, the latest hit by the biggest grossing recording and concert act in the business today, who in the last 2.5 months alone were seen live by 1 million fans.
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0: Here's a singer-songwriter who found some success before this record. He wrote 3 million sellers for Elvis Presley, Memories, In the Ghetto, and Don't Cry, Daddy. He wrote this one for himself, Mac Davis.

up two notches this week to number two. Mac Davis in a song he wrote titled, Baby Don't Get Hooked on Me. This is Casey Kasem in Hollywood, and every week at this time, we count down the nation's biggest hits. Right now, it's time for the current hit by the biggest grossing recording and concert act in the business today. In personal appearance tours during the 12 months of 1971, they played to nearly 1 million fans and took over $5 million at the box office. This year, on a 2.5-month tour that just wound up at the end of August, they equaled or bettered that attendance figure of 1 million people, playing weekends only in big-capacity ballparks, stadiums, and other outdoor arenas. Now, is that drawing power? 1 million people in just 2.5 months, weekends only? Who draws like that? Three Dog Night does. And they have the new number one song in the USA.

0: There's the new number one song in the USA this week. 3 weeks ago, it debuted at 23, went to 14, last week number 9, and now number 1. Produced by Richard Podler, Three Dog Night, Black and White. Well, that's it for the 40 top-selling songs in the nation this week. You heard them on American Top 40, where we do our countdown every week at this time. Our list is from Billboard Magazine's weekly tabulation based on retail record sales all over the country. 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Don Bastani produces, and we tape the show here in Hollywood. This is Casey Kasem. Join me next week, and again, we'll count down the 40 most popular songs in the USA. Till then, keep your feet in the ground and keep reaching for the stars.
1: 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Special thanks to Kalila Dawkins, Matt Wilson, Rob Durkee, Pete Battistini, Scott Lakefield, Mike Savage, Michael Cross, Dave Nunes, and of course, the legend where the countdown began, Casey Kasem. I'm Larry Morgan. 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

0: Hello again, and welcome to American Top 40. My name's Casey Kasem, and I'm all set to count down the 40 most popular songs in the USA. Billboard magazine ranks them according to record sales and radio airplay. Before we find out how Billboard ranks them this week, let's recap last week's top three songs. At number three was Everything Your Heart Desires by Hall & Oates. At number two was Together Forever by Rick Astley. And at number one last week, for the third week in a row, was One More Try by George Michael. Will George pass the number one baton to fellow Englishman Rick Astley? Or will Americans' Hall & Oates, the most successful duo of the rock era, overtake them from the outside? We'll find out who breaks the tape when we count them down.
1: Number 40.
0: Starting things off is a newcomer who's been getting an enormous amount of press lately. Cover stories in Rolling Stone magazine and in New York's Village Voice, plus a big spread in People magazine. His first top 40 hit, Wishing Well, went all the way to number one. Now he's back with the follow-up. Here's Terrence Trent D'Arby and Sign Your Name.

Number 40. First of five debuts this week on American Top 40. Well, five songs debut, that means five songs depart. And the ones that say goodbye are Always on My Mind by the Pet Shop Boys, Dreaming by OMD, Strange But True by Times 2, Electric Blue by Icehouse, and When We Kiss by Bardo. At number 39, we've got a song that's still holding on in its 11th week. It's the recent top 10 hit by Foreigner called I Don't Want to Live Without You.

0: Without You. The rock band Foreigner doing that one softly. They went to number 5, now at number 39. It's their 16th top 40 hit. This is Casey, counting them down. Coming up, a page from the AT40 Almanac. 21 years ago this month, the first rock music festival ever introduced America to The Who, Jimi Hendrix, and Janis Joplin. It happened 2 years before Woodstock. Details on the way.
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0: We're coming to you from Hollywood. Here's a rock band coming to us from both sides of the Atlantic. Their lead singer, Mike Tramp, is from Denmark. The rest of the band hails from Brooklyn, New York. Currently, they're based in both New York and L.A. Here in the countdown, they're at number 38. White Lion with Wait.
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0: White Lion with Weight, hanging in here at number 38. Last month, that song climbed all the way to number 8. I'm Casey Kasem. This is American Top 40. Well, now let's open the AT40 Almanac to the first rock music festival, a series of concerts that announced the sound of the 60s. It happened 21 years ago this month in Monterey, California, 100 miles south of San Francisco, right on the ocean. Back in 1967, three big names in music got together with an ambitious plan. There was singer John Phillips of the Mamas and Papas, record producer and promoter Lou Adler, and Paul McCartney, who acted as the talent consultant. The idea was to bring together the most exciting rock acts of the day. North would meet South. From San Francisco, the Grateful Dead, the Jefferson Airplane, and Quicksilver Messenger Service, to name a few. From Los Angeles, acts like the Byrds, Buffalo Springfield, and the Mamas and Papas. But it wasn't all just California rock. There was an amazing mix of styles. From the Indian sitar music of Ravi Shankar, to the folk rock of Simon and Garfunkel, to the Chicago R&B sound of the Paul Butterfield Blues Band. The three-day show began on June the 16th, and 50,000 people showed up. What a show they saw! The incredible performance of soul singer Otis Redding. The American debut of The who blasted through their set and then started blowing up their equipment on stage. Jimi Hendrix played his guitar in ways no one had ever seen before. Then he actually set it on fire on stage and watched it burn. And there was Janis Joplin, wailing a style of haunting blues that few American rock fans had ever experienced. It was really history in the making. And the Monterey Pop Festival paved the way for everything that followed, from Woodstock to the US festivals in the early 80s to Live Aid. Monterey happened 21 years ago this month. A page from the AT40 Almanac as the countdown continues.
1: Number 37.
0: Well, 21 years ago, the members of this band were still in grammar school. They're the five-man funk band out of Cincinnati, Ohio, called The Deal. Their first top 40 hit cracked the top 10 a few weeks ago. Now it's at number 37. Here's Two Occasions.

0: occasions. The Deal went to number 10, now falls 11 notches to 37. They've been hitting the black singles chart since 1983, and now they have their first pop top 40 hit. On AT40, my name's Casey Kasem. We're counting down now to a man who pulled a disappearing act. One moment, he's at the top of his career, big hits, big concerts. Next moment, he's gone, completely vanished from the music scene. That story and his comeback hit, Heart of Mine, coming up.
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0: Billboard ranks them, AT40 counts them down. At number 36, we've got the second of our five debuts. Comes from a pair of rappers from Philadelphia. They call themselves DJ Jazzy Jeff and The Fresh Prince. And they call their first hit, Parents Just Don't Understand.

for the rap duo DJ Jazzy Jeff and the Fresh Prince called Parents Just Don't Understand. Comes into the countdown at number 36, the first hit off their album, He's the DJ, I'm the Rapper. You're listening to American Top 40. This is Casey. Well, now we're up to the man who pulled a disappearing act. One moment he's at the top of his career, the next he's gone. Dropped out of the music scene completely. And it wasn't because of drugs or legal problems either. The incredible vanishing man is veteran singer-songwriter Boz Scaggs. Back in the late 70s, Boz was in high gear. His albums sold millions. He sold out concerts coast to coast. You could hear his songs like Lowdown and Lido Shuffle all over the radio. In 1980 alone, he scored 4 top 20 hits. And then, poof. Boz stopped recording, stopped playing concerts. He stopped living the high-profile rock star image. For the last 8 years, he's been off the charts and out of sight. Occasionally, here and there, Boz has surfaced. He lives in San Francisco, and sometimes he's been spotted sitting in on a jam session at some local club. One time, he did a special performance at San Quentin Prison. But that was about it. What happened? Well, as Boz tells it, he hadn't been happy. He'd been working for 15 years nonstop. Then, when he finally achieved international stardom, he wasn't sure he wanted it. He says, quote, "Fortune and fame aren't what they appear to be. The demands that are created by a career at that level were more than I wanted to continue. I found myself being this image, being this person that's created around your career. I just wanted to step back from it. I wanted to step outside of it." And that's what he did. Now, after 8 years away from the charts, Boz is back. His new album's called Other Roads, and the first hit off that album is at number 35 in the countdown this week. Boz Scaggs with Heart of Mine.

0: Buzz Gad. It's that old familiar voice coming back to the countdown after 7 years. Debuted last week at number 39, this week at number 35, as the countdown rolls on.
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0: 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Sullivan County's first station, WVOS, Liberty, New York. And Radio Hamburg, Hamburg, West Germany. The heavy rockin' band Van Halen have a new album out, and it's called OU812. The letters OU, the numbers 812. The public has eaten it up. The first single debuts at number 34, Black and Blue, Van Halen.

0: four rock and roll monsters, Eddie Van Halen, Alex Van Halen, Michael Anthony, and Sammy Hagar. Van Halen, their new one's called Black and Blue, and it debuts this week at number 34. Last time we heard from Van Halen was in 1986 when they had the hit called Love Walks In. Up next, another debut from the man who last year was back in the high life.
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0: These are the hottest hits by the hottest stars. And here's a man who hit the hottest streak of his career last year. He's a veteran rock and roll singer from England, and his comeback album, Back in the High Life, generated four Top 40 hits, including the number one smash, Higher Love. Now, after a six-month vacation, Steve Winwood's back in the Top 40, debuting at number 33 with Roll With It, Steve Winwood.

years old, rocking and rolling the countdown with his latest Roll With It. It's the title song from his new album, and it debuts at number 33. At number 32 is the highest of our five debuts, and it's by another veteran singer, 38-year-old Eric Carmen. Eric's also a very accomplished songwriter, getting writing credits for almost all of his old hits with the 70s group The Raspberries and his solo hits. And he says that writing music is like spinning a wheel of fortune. Quote, I sit down to write and I really don't know what's going to come up. Sometimes I just hit the piano and it comes up rock and roll. Sometimes a ballad. Who knows? Well, he's hit the jackpot with his latest songwriting gamble. Here's one that he co-wrote with Dean Pitchford, debuting at number 32. Eric Carmen with Make Me Lose Control.

0: number 32, that's Make Me Lose Control by Eric Carmen. His eighth top 40 solo hit following on the heels of the smash Hungry Eyes, which hit number 4 back in February. Up next, a trip to paradise with a British beauty.
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1: Number 31.
0: One night in London a couple of years ago, the singer Sade was sleeping peacefully at her home. Suddenly, at about 2 a.m., a big crash outside her bedroom window rudely woke her up. She went outside and found a couple of policemen arresting a young man in front of her flat. You see, he'd been trying to climb a tree outside her window just to get a look at her. Then he slipped and he fell. She gave her felonious fan an autographed picture, and the bobbies took him away. At number 31, here she is singing with her group Sade, Paradise.
2: Oh.

0: Sade, the three-man, one-woman English act, take a big nine-notch leap to number 31 this week. This is American Top 40. I'm Casey Kasem. Coming up, a long-distance dedication from a woman in Washington State. She wants to send a message to her sisters on Father's Day. I'm Casey Kasem. This is American Top 40 in Hollywood. We're counting down the week's 40 biggest hits, and we're 30 hits away from number one. We'll continue in a moment.
1: This classic edition of Casey Kasem's American Top 40 is from June 18th, 1988.
0: This is American Top 40 in Hollywood. I'm Casey Kasem, and we're counting down the 40 biggest hits in the nation the way they're ranked on the official Billboard chart. And the countdown continues.
2: Number 30.
0: Up seven notches, the new rapping trio from L.A., J.J. Fad. They're talking supersonic.
3: We're J.J. Fad, and we're here to rock. Rhymes like ours could never be stopped. See, it's three of us, and I know we're fresh. Party rockers,

Supersonic, moving from 37 to 30 by J.J. Fad. Three young women from L.A., ages 15, 19, and 20, and it's their first hit. You're listening to American Top 40. I'm Casey Kasem. Now we're up to our long-distance dedication, and it's from a young woman in Washington State who has a message for her sisters on Father's Day. She writes, "Dear Casey, back in February of 1987, my little sister announced her wedding and asked that our family attend. This was going to be the first time in 20 years that all five girls would be together in the same room, and not one of us knew what to expect. We all live in separate states. My parents were divorced and live far away from each other. About 2 weeks before our trip, I received a phone call from one of my sisters. Dad wasn't feeling well. A week later, he was in the hospital. We all needed to be with him as soon as possible because Dad was dying. What a sad occasion for us to be united for after all these years. Our father was getting more ill by the hour. We could see him getting weaker. We would have given our lives for this wonderful man whose eyes always sparkled, who knew the right words to ease pain, and hugged until you thought you would break. He also knew how to cry, this grown, burly man who was soft enough inside to allow tears to flow when he felt them. I had to leave after several days. It was so difficult to walk out the door and know that never again in my life would I see someone I love so dearly. 2 weeks later, strangely enough, on my birthday, Dad passed away. A month later, my sister Cheryl and I went to the Olympic Mountains in Washington State. On Father's Day, we hiked around and searched until we found what we felt in our hearts to be a perfect spot. We dug a hole and placed an Irish yew tree in it and covered it up. During our own personal service, we played U2's With or Without You. It was soft and endearing, something that we'll never forget. I went back some time later, and the tree was flourishing. So, in memory of our father, Bernard William Irish, my request is that you play With or Without You for my sisters. Signed, with eternal gratitude, Denise. Denise, here's your long-distance dedication.

0: 2, a long-distance dedication from Denise in Washington State to her four sisters in memory of their father. If you'd like to send us a long-distance dedication, here's the address. American Top 40 Long Distance Dedication, P.O. 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And the countdown continues.
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0: We're on our way to the number one song in the USA. Here's the new solo hit by Led Zeppelin's former singer Robert Plant. Robert saw some enthusiastic crowds in his Zeppelin days, but this current tour, he says, is crazy. He told us we were in Philadelphia about 3 weeks ago, and the guy that does the PA couldn't even hear the PA above the crowd. And last night in New Orleans was even crazier. My ears are still ringing. End of quote. Robert Plant told us touring never felt so good. He's feeling good on the chart, too. Up three notches to number 29 with Tall Cool Ones.

Robert Plant, moving from 32 to 29 with Tall Cool and his fourth top 40 solo hit. At number 28 is the first hit for an English band called Breathe. The four members got together in London back in 1985, and their hit was written by guitarist Marcus Lillington and singer David Glaspar. Here's Hands to Heaven by Breathe.

0: stopping at number 28 to catch their breath, they move up six notches with Hands to Heaven, first American hit for the four lads from London. 27 hits to number one as the countdown rolls on.
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0: Cleveland, up 6 notches to number 27, second week in the survey. The song was produced by Stephen Haig, who's worked with English bands like New Order, OMD, and the Pet Shop Boys. We're counting down now to a young man who just couldn't get a record deal. That is, until he went to a hockey game in Toronto and started doing impressions of Michael Jackson and Julio Iglesias. That story's coming up.
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0: Here's an English superstar who's had 22 top 40 hits, and three of those went to number one. His first chart topper came in 1971, Maggie May. Then 5 years later, he hit number one again with Tonight's the Night. And then one more time in 79 with Do You Think I'm Sexy. His latest hit climbs 3 notches to 26. It's called Lost in You. Rock.

Lost in You moves from 29 to 26. He co-produced it with Bernard Edwards and former Duran Duran man Andy Taylor. On AT40, I'm Casey Kasem. Now we're up to the man who couldn't get a record deal by just being himself. No, he got it by being Michael Jackson and Julio Iglesias. I'm talking about 23-year-old Richard Marx, and this is what happened. A few years ago, Richard was living in L.A., and he was working as a session singer and a songwriter, and he was doing pretty well at it, too. But Richard wanted to be more. He wanted to be a star in his own right. He'd been passing his demo tape around town for years trying to get a record deal, but no luck. Then he took a trip to Toronto, Canada, to attend a songwriters conference, and he ran into a record industry veteran named Bobby Colombi. Bobby had just started working at a new label called Manhattan Records. Now, Manhattan had already rejected Richard's tape. But even so, Richard and Bobby hit it off, and the two of them went out one evening after the conference to discuss possibilities. They went to a Toronto Maple Leafs hockey game. Well, Richard and Bobby had a great time watching the game up there in the seats. They started cracking jokes, really getting carried away. Then Richard started doing impressions. He did Michael Jackson, started moonwalking down the aisle while singing Billie Jean. He did Julio Iglesias, too, closed his eyes and crooned a few lines from Julio's "To All the Girls I've Loved Before." Well, Bobby Colombi was on the floor laughing, and he thought, this kid's got it. I don't know what, but he's got it. So after the two men returned to Los Angeles, Bobby set up a meeting between Richard and the president of Manhattan Records. Soon, he signed on the dotted line. And now, Richard's given Manhattan Records 4 top 40 hits. Couldn't have done it without Michael Jackson and Julio Iglesias, though. Here he is at number 25 in the countdown. Richard Marx with Hold On to the Nights.

0: Richard Marx moving up six notches to number 25 with Hold On to the Nights. Fourth hit from his debut album, Richard Marx, as the countdown rolls on.
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0: These are the biggest hits on the Billboard chart by the world's biggest stars. And at number 24 is a hit song called Under the Milky Way. Ever wonder why our galaxy is called the Milky Way? Well, a dictionary tells us the word galaxy comes from the Greek word galactos, which means milk. And that's where it comes from. At number 24, here's The Church, Under the Milky Way.

Church formed 8 years ago in Sydney, Australia. They climb from 27 to 24 with Under the Milky Way. We're counting down the hottest stars on the Billboard chart. You're listening to American Top 40. The next song is sung by a former agent of the FBI. That's right, she's Gloria Estefan of Miami Sound Machine. And when Gloria was going to college, she worked for the FBI at the Miami airport. She was a Spanish language interpreter at Customs. Now, here she is with a song she sings in both English and Spanish, and it's translated into a number one hit. Now at number 23, Gloria Estefan and Miami Sound Machine. Anything.

0: Mary Sound Machine featuring Gloria Estefan. They're at number 23 this week with a recent number one song. As our countdown to this week's number one song continues.
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0: These are the most popular songs in the USA, and we're up to a recent top 10 hit by Brenda Russell from Brooklyn, New York. Brenda was raised in a musical household. Her father was a singer, and for a while he was a member of the 1940s and 50s vocal group The Ink Spots. Brenda's mother was a singer and songwriter. Both mom and dad encouraged her, and now their daughter is carrying on the Russell family tradition. Brenda's second top 40 hit's called Piano in the Dark. She's singing it with Joe Esposito at number 22 this week.

0: Brenda Russell featuring Joe Esposito. They drop 11 notches to number 22 with Piano in the Dark. Hit number 6 2 weeks ago. This is Casey on AT40 in Hollywood. A listener in Australia wants to know, who was the first Australian act to hit the top 40 here in America? Well, he was a man who hit number 3 with a song about a kangaroo. And it featured this really strange sound. Details coming up. 21 hits to go to the number 1 song in the nation. We'll continue in just a moment.
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0: We're counting down the hottest hits in the nation on American Top 40. I'm Casey Kasem, and the countdown continues.
2: Number 21.
0: Now we're entering the Australian portion of our program. The next two songs are by bands from Sydney, Australia. Right here at 21, we've got the five-man band Midnight Oil. Here's Beds Are Burning.

0: Midnight Oil, led by singer Peter Garrett. Their first top 40 hit's called Beds Are Burning, and it moves up three notches to number 21. Midnight Oil are one of three acts from Australia in the countdown this week. And while we're on the subject, let's answer that question about Australian acts. Stephanie Ward in Melbourne wants to know, who was the first Australian act to hit the top 40 here in America? Well, Stephanie, to answer your question, we've got to go back 25 years to a song about a kangaroo that featured this strange sound. Now, let me explain the sound. Back in 1963 in Sydney, there lived a man of many talents named Rolf Harris. One of Rolf's passions was painting, oil painting. And one day he was putting the finishing touches on a painting, but it wasn't done on a regular canvas. Rolf had used a wooden board instead. He laid the board on the stove to dry. Well, the stove was a little bit too hot, so Rolf picked it up and flapped it to cool it off. And the sound that flapping board made reminded him of a hopping kangaroo. Now, besides being a painter, Rolf was also a singer and a musician. And he just happened to have a tune that cried out for the sound of a hopping kangaroo. So when he got the chance to record the song, he used it. And with that unique sound effect, the song became a big international hit. Here's a piece of it.
1: Dolly.

0: Down.
1: From 1963, that's Timey Kangaroo Down Sport by Rolf Harris. That novelty tune went to number 3 on the American pop chart, making Rolf Harris the first Australian to hit the top 40 here in the U.S. And there's your answer, Stephanie. Thanks for writing in. Now, 25 years later, look how far Australian acts have come. Currently, we have 3 Aussie acts in the countdown. Back at 24, there was The Church. At 21, Midnight Oil. Now, here at 20 is In Excess with New Sensation.

0: in excess, causing a new sensation at number 20 this week, up three notches. The group's made up of six musicians, Michael Hutchence, Gary Beers, Kirk Pengilly, and three brothers, Andy, John, and Tim Ferriss. 19 big ones to number one as the countdown continues.
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0: These are the hits ranked by Billboard magazine. And a couple of weeks ago, Billboard ranked this one at number 3. Now at number 19, here's Samantha Fox.
2: Maybe, just maybe, naughty girls need love too.

Samantha Fox, falling from 5 to 19 with Naughty Girls Need Love 2, second top 10 hit for the British singer. You know, a lot of songwriters say it takes hours, days, sometimes months of slaving away to come up with a hit. But not this next song by Def Leppard. It was written during a coffee break. Joe Elliott, their lead singer, says Def Leppard were in the studio working on their album Hysteria. And during one particularly grueling session, the guy said, "We gotta get out of here. Take a 5-minute break." Well, Joe stayed in the studio. He picked up a guitar and started fiddling around. By the time the group came back from their coffee break, voila, Joe had written a hit song. It's called Pour Some Sugar on Me. Here it is at number 18.

0: Pour Some Sugar on Me. Def Leppard up 3 notches to 18. Follow up to their top 10 smash, Hysteria. Coming up, a new group who got their record deal after just one audition. They played at London's most famous jazz club. And they hate jazz. Their story's on the way.
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0: 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KNNS-FM, KS97, Grand Rapids, Minnesota. And 104 WYDD, Pittsburgh's new hit station, Pittsburgh, Pennsylvania. Here's teenage singer Al B. Shore. He's 19 years old from Boston, and his first chart single hit number one on the Black Singles Chart. Now it's climbing the pop chart,

be sure at number 17, up a notch this week. Al's one of 12 male solo artists in the countdown. This is American Top 40 in Hollywood. My name's Casey Kasem. Now we're up to the new band who got their record deal after auditioning at London's most famous jazz club. And they can't stand jazz. They're a trio made up of two Englishmen, Clark Datchler and Calvin Hayes, and one American, Mike Nocito. Now, most groups get a recording deal by making a demo tape, sending it out to record companies, and waiting for the phone to ring. Sometimes they wait forever. But not these guys. Clark Datchler says, "We didn't see any point in spending a fortune on a demo tape. Companies get hundreds of them every week, and they only end up in the rubbish bin." End of quote. So the band took another approach. They booked London's most famous jazz club, Ronnie Scott's. A jazz club. What could be a more perfect showcase for a group that called itself Johnny Hates Jazz? They invited just one label, Virgin Records. And the group played an acoustic set on piano, guitar, and vocals. Believe it or not, Virgin Records signed them on the spot. And listen to this. In the year that followed, they had three top five singles in Britain, and their album titled Turn Back the Clock debuted on the entire British album chart at number one. Now, here in the States, their first single went all the way to number two. Very unusual success story. This week, that song drops to number 16. Here's Shattered Dreams by Johnny Hates Jazz.

0: Dreams by the trio Johnny Hates Jazz. Peaked at number 2, now it's on its way down at number 16 this week. Song was written by lead singer Clark Dashler. As the countdown rocks on.
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0: We're coming to you from Hollywood. Here's the toast of Hollywood. A recent article in the LA Times declared that Cher is now in the same league as actors such as Meryl Streep and Jack Nicholson. Well, her pop power took her to number 14 here on the survey last week. Now she's at 15. Cher with We All Sleep Alone. So

to number 15, Cher with We All Sleep Alone. It's the 24th top 40 hit overall for the woman who was born in El Centro, California, close to the Mexican border, and whose heritage is a mixture of Armenian and American Indian. This next singer also claims an interesting, in fact, a very unusual heritage. She's Brenda K. Starr from New York City. Brenda's father is Jewish, her mother is Puerto Rican, and her maternal grandparents are Hawaiian. Brenda says it could only happen in America. Here she is on American Top 40 with her first hit, Brenda K. Starr's I Still Believe.

0: K Star with I Still Believe. Up a notch to 14, 21 years old, living with her mom in New York City. You're listening to American Top 40. My name's Casey Kasem. You know, before the Bengals, before the Go-Go's, there was an all-girl teenage rock and roll band called The Runaways. They never hit the chart, but that band launched the career of Joan Jett. And now another ex-runaway has found a home in the Top 40. Details coming up.
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0: The new hit by the hard rockin' band Poison is called Nothing But a Good Time. Well, a good time may be all they were looking for, but they ended up with nothing but hits. They've had two top 40s on their first album. Now their second album, Open Up and Say Ah, has shot all the way to number two on the album chart, and the first single from that album jumps five notches this week to 13. Maybe that's what they mean by nothing but a good time. Poison.

nothing but a good time. Poison sitting pretty at number 13. On American Top 40 in Hollywood, I'm Casey Kasem. Now, the story of the teenage girls who rocked and rolled ahead of their time. Before the Bangles, before the Go-Go's, there were the Runaways. And that band has now sent two former members into the countdown. The Runaways story begins back in 1975 on the fabled Sunset Strip in Hollywood. The place, the parking lot between two rock landmarks, the Roxy Theater and the Rainbow Bar and Grill. The parking lot was the teenage hangout, and that's where a teenager named Joan Jett, who sang and played guitar, met another teenager, Sandy West, who played drums. They decided to form their own band, and a man named Kim Fowley helped them do it. Fowley was a producer and an enterprising businessman. He recruited three other girls, guitarist Lita Ford, bass player Jackie Fox, and singer Cherie Curry. And the Runaways were formed. At first, they had a lot of publicity to help them along. They even made the covers of some rock magazines. You see, an all-girl band, especially teens, back then was a big deal. But the Runaways never hit the singles chart. They did manage to just make the album chart. And what did they sound like? Listen.

boys meant business and rocked hard, maybe too hard for their day. Eventually, they broke up and the members went their separate ways. But the Runaways did break some new ground for women in rock music. And two ex-Runaways have found a home in the top 40. Guitarist Joan Jett had 6 top 40 hits, including the number one song, I Love Rock and Roll. The other former Runaway is a rising heavy metal star, and she's in our countdown this week. Here's guitarist Lita Ford, up 4 notches with her first top 40 hit. At number 12, here's Kiss Me Deadly.

0: Kiss Me Deadly, Lita Ford singing and playing lead guitar. It's her first chart single, and it climbs four notches to number 12 this week. Been in the survey for a month and a half. 11 big hits to number one, and the countdown rocks on.
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0: Once a week with AT40, and you know how your favorite songs are doing across the nation. Like the current hit for chart newcomer Pebbles. Pebbles is 23 years old, and she told us she knew she was going to be a pop singer since she was in kindergarten. Not that she got any encouragement at home. Just the opposite. When Pebbles was growing up in Oakland, California, her family and most of her friends in the neighborhood said, "Forget it. Everybody wants to be a star. You'll never make it." Pebbles says that made it harder, but she never lost her focus. Now her second top 40 hit looks top 10 bound. At number 11 this week, here's Mercedes Boy.

0: Sadie's Boy by Pebbles, second top 40 hit, and she wrote it herself. Up a big 9 notches to number 11. We're counting down the biggest hits in the USA. I'm Casey Kasem, and our countdown will continue in just a moment. We've got the 10 biggest songs still to come.
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0: Now on with our countdown of the 40 biggest hits in the land. I'm Casey Kasem, this is American Top 40, and we're on our way to the number one song in the USA.
2: Number 10!
0: Jumping 2 notches to score the 13th top 10 of his career, here's Prince prancing down Alphabet Street.

Prince, who turned 30 just a couple of weeks ago, he's celebrating on Alphabet Street at number 10 this week. Next is the comeback hit by Cheap Trick. They first hit a decade ago, and the band's lineup is still the same. They're the two good-looking frontmen, blonde singer Robin Zander and dark-haired bass player Tom Peterson. Then there are the two guys in the background, bespectacled drummer Bunny Carlos, who looks kind of like a

0: Cheap Trick and the Flame. Quite a comeback as they blaze into the top 10 at number 9 this week. Their first top 40 hit in 8 years since Voices in 1980. And the countdown continues.
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0: Once a week with AT40, and you know how your favorite songs are doing across the USA. Here's the band leader who wrote the favorite song of 1987. Actually, it was the most performed song of last year, according to the American Society of Composers and Performers, ASCAP. The song was The Way It Is, and the award went to Bruce Hornsby. It's a real compliment when so many other musicians want to perform one of your songs. Bruce's current hit moves up 2 notches this week, The Valley Road. Bruce Hornsby and The Range.

0: Valley Road, traveling two notches to number 8. Bruce Hornsby and The Range, Bruce's fourth top 40 hit since he first came on the chart scene in 1986. We're counting down now to the act with the most top 40 hits in the 1980s, more than Michael Jackson, more than Prince. And the top 40 hit that gives him the title is coming up.
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1: Number 7.
0: Her current album's called Heaven on Earth, and that title is testimony to the power of positive thinking. The first single, Heaven is a Place on Earth, went to number 1. The follow-up, I Get Weak, hit number 2. Now, the third hit is moving up the top 10. Two notches this week, Circle in the Sand, Belinda Carlisle.
1: Circle in the sand.

Carlisle moves from 9 to 7 with Circle in the Sand. She's had 9 top 40 hits, including hits with the Go-Go's. This is American Top 40. I'm Casey Kasem. Now we're up to the hit that gives us a front runner in the race for the most top 40 hits in the 1980s. On this list, there have been a lot of big name acts all bunched up near the top. But now one act pulls ahead of the pack. Let's count down the acts with the most top 40 hits in the 1980s. In third place, we got a three-way tie. Each act has scored 17 top 40 hits. One is Elton John, and the other two are acts currently in the countdown, Prince and Michael Jackson. In second place is a man who's had 19 top 40s in this decade. He's Billy Joel. And that brings us to first place, the act with the most top 40 hits in the 1980s. Up until just recently, this act was tied with Billy Joel. But just a couple of months ago, they debuted in the top 40 with their current hit called Everything Your Heart Desires. A total of 20 top 40 hits in the 80s for the duo of Daryl Hall and John Oates. Now here in the countdown is a song that puts them out in front, for now anyway, at number 6, Everything Your Heart Desires, Daryl Hall.

0: Daryl Hall and John Oates with Everything Your Heart Desires falls from number 3 to number 6 this week, their 20th top 40 hit in the 80s. Coming up, a singing superstar who's just as well known for his amazing dancing. In fact, he once gave dance lessons to Fred Astaire.
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0: American Top 40s heard in the 50 states and around the world every week on great radio stations like KARB 98K, Price, Utah, KSDN New Rock 94, Aberdeen, South Dakota, the Classic Rock Connection WSEI, Olney, Illinois, and on Armed Forces Korean Network in Seoul, South Korea. The Jets keep pushing the chart envelope with their current hit, flying up two notches to number 5. Make it real.

the Jets and Make It Real. At number 5, it's done one better than their last hit, Rocket to You, which peaked at number 6. On American Top 40, I'm Casey Kasem. Well, now we're up to the story of the singing superstar who's just as well known for his dancing. In fact, he actually gave dance lessons to Fred Astaire. Happened 5 years ago in 1983. On the evening of May 16th, Fred Astaire was one of millions of Americans who were tuned in to the biggest televised musical event of the year, a concert celebrating Motown Records' silver anniversary. The show was called Motown 25, Yesterday, Today, and Forever, and it was held at the Pasadena Civic. It featured an amazing lineup, everybody from Smokey Robinson to Stevie Wonder to Diana Ross, and the Jacksons did a set. And when they finished, the stage went dark as they walked off. But Michael Jackson stayed. He walked over to the edge of the stage, pulled a black fedora hat from behind his back. Then the spotlight came up as the bass line to the song Billie Jean crept up slowly. And Michael began performing. He used a new dance step that he'd been working on for a while, a step that kids were doing on the streets. It was the first time Michael did the moonwalk in public, and he brought the crowd to their feet. Well, back in his living room in L.A. in front of his TV, Fred Astaire, one of the greatest dancers of all time, was amazed. Next day, he called Michael to congratulate him. Michael remembers what Fred Astaire said, quote, "I watched the special last night. I taped it and watched it again this morning. You're a hell of a mover." Later, the great dancer invited the pop star over to his house. And that's when Michael Jackson taught Fred Astaire how to do the moonwalk. Also showed him a couple of other steps. Michael says that phone call and that dance session were the greatest compliments he's ever received. He tells the story in his new autobiography titled Moonwalk, a book he dedicated to the memory of Fred Astaire. Michael's performing at number 4 in our countdown this week with Dirty Diana.

0: Michael Jackson moving up four notches to number four with Dirty Diana, his fifth hit from the album Bad. The first four all went to number one. Can he do it again? He'll break his own record if he does, as the countdown rocks on.
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0: We're getting closer and closer to number one. And we're up to a 17-year-old newcomer who recently performed at Madison Square Garden on the same bill with acts like Robert Plant, Ray Charles, and Crosby, Stills, Nash & Young. That teenage singer is Debbie Gibson, who records with Atlantic Records and was the youngest artist to perform at Atlantic Records' 50th anniversary concert a month ago. How'd she do? Well, Robert Plant gave us this review. She's very good. She's got, what do you Americans call it? Spunk. End of quote. Spunky Debbie's in our survey, moving up three notches to number three this week with Foolish Beat.

0: Foolish Beat leaps from 6 to 3 without missing a beat. Becomes Debbie's biggest hit yet. Nothing foolish about that. You're listening to American Top 40. My name's Casey Kasem. You know, back in the 60s, when Motown Records was at their hottest, they called themselves Hitsville, USA. Well, now in Britain, there's a hot producing team inspired by Motown, and people are calling them Hitsville, UK. Their story and third number one song coming up.
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0: As we get set for the two biggest songs in the USA, let's check out the tops of Billboard's other charts. Number one on the country chart for a second week is I Told You So by Randy Travis. Number one on the dance chart is Just Got Paid by Johnny Kemp. Number one on the album chart is Faith, the album that gives us the number one song on the Black Singles chart. One More Try. That's the same song that just spent 3 weeks at number one at AT40, now drops to number two. One More Try, George Michael.

Michael. One more try. After 3 weeks at number one, it falls to number two on American Top 40. Which brings us to the new number one song in the USA. The third number one to come out of what some people are calling Hitsville, UK, the British Motown of the 80s. It's a company based in London called Stock Aitken Waterman. Mick Stock and Matt Aitken are two young musicians. Peter Waterman is the 40-year-old brains behind the outfit. They've produced hits for acts like Bananarama, Samantha Fox, and Dead or Alive. A total of seven top 40 hits. Now, what's the secret to their success? Well, Stock Aitken and Waterman freely admit they've copied Motown. Not their musical style, but more the Motown method for making hits. You see, they find young singers and mold them. Pretty much take charge of their music. They found Rick Astley when he was 16 years old singing in a country pub. Stock Aitken and Waterman have written and produced most of Rick's songs, and they play most of the instruments on his album. In the studio, they demand total control. But Rick doesn't mind at all. He says, hey, they know what they're doing. They write better songs than I do. I'm only 22 years old, and look what they've done for me. End of quote. Stock Aitken Waterman have taken another lesson from Motown. They're aiming for a pop sound that appeals to teenagers. Peter Waterman says, as a 40-year-old, I'm writing songs for 13-year-olds. I'm now doing and saying what Motown did and said for me when I was a teenager. End of quote. Well, the Motown method has worked once again for Stock Aitken Waterman, as the seventh top 40 hit they've produced goes to the top. The new number one song in the USA is Together Forever by Rick Astley.

0: America, Together Forever. Second number one song here for English singer Rick Astley. His first was Never Gonna Give You Up back in March. And there you are, the 40 most popular records in America, straight from the official Billboard chart for the week ending June 18th, 1988. American Top 40, created by Casey Kasem and Don Bustani in conjunction with Tom Rounds and ABC Watermark, is produced in Hollywood by ABC Watermark. Our mailing address is American Top 40, Post Office Box 2000, Hollywood, California, zip code 90028. Our executive producer is Tom Cuddy, producer Elizabeth Rollins, with Matt Wilson, Daryl Morton, Tracy Pearson, Dana Swartzwalder, Ann Stroiker, Allison Pipitone, Michael Sullivan, Mike Williams, David Cohen, Stu Jacobs, and Mike Noskin. My name's Casey Kasem. Join me next week, and again, we'll count down the 40 most popular hits in the USA. By the way, don't forget to catch a glimpse of your favorite stars each week as I count them down on my TV show, America's Top 10. Till then, keep your feet in the ground and keep reaching for the stars.
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0: Hello again, and welcome to American Top 40. I'm Casey Kasem, and this is our weekly countdown of the 40 best-selling songs in the USA. Well, falling out of the countdown this week were Ted Nugent, George Benson, Steve Miller, and Elvis Presley. Moving in are four artists who've all hit the top 10 before, and theirs will be the first four songs we hear today on our weekly survey of the most popular records in America. And we get started right here.
1: Number 40.
0: Look who's back. Rose Royce with all 10 members. They hit the top 10 early this year with I Want to Get Next to You. And they debut now with part one of Do Your Dance.

from Los Angeles, Rolls Royce with the first of the 40 hottest records in the USA this week. That's Do Your Dance, Part 1. The song at number 39 is another debut record. This is Seals and Crofts. They're back on the chart. Jim and Dash with My Fair Share. Lost.

0: Another song from a motion picture. From the picture One-on-One, Seals and Crofts with their latest hit at number 39 in the countdown this week, a debut record, My Fair Share. 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We have 38 hits to number one, and we're counting down.
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0: This is Casey Kasem in Hollywood, and we're counting them down. You know, it seems like only yesterday that this next artist was with us, nibbling on sponge cake, strumming his six string, and wasting away in Margaritaville. Well, the title tune from the album that came from is now making it as a single. Debuting at number 38, this is Changes in Latitudes, Changes in Attitudes. Here's Jimmy Buffett.

Survey Song number 38, Jimmy Buffett and Changes in Latitudes, Changes in Attitudes. Well, here now is the highest debuting song of the week on American Top 40. It's Barry Manilow's follow-up to his recent number one song, Looks Like We Made It. This is a live recording that he made during a concert in New York City last December. It's called Daybreak. It enters the 40 this week at number 37.

Barry Manilow on American Top 40. His ninth chart record comes in at number 37, the highest debuting record of the week, and it's called Daybreak. It's from coast to coast. American Top 40. This is Casey Kasem in Hollywood counting down the 40 top hits of the week. Here's a song that's been here before. Now, I don't mean in an earlier version. I mean the very same record. And so far, it's doing exactly the same thing in the top 40 that it did 2 years ago. In 75, it debuted at 40, then moved up to 36. Last week, it debuted at 40 and now moves up to 36. Here's Judy Collins and Send in the Clowns.

0: Survey song number 36 this week, second week on the chart. The re-release of the hit song by Judy Collins from 1975 called Send In the Clowns.
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0: American Top 40 is heard coast to coast and around the world each week on great radio stations like KTEE, Idaho Falls, Idaho, and KMVI, Wailuku, Maui, Hawaii. Now, at number 35 in the countdown, falling 10 notches, hanging in there after 13 weeks on the chart, a former top 10 record by the Brothers Johnson, Strawberry Letter 23.
2: Hello,

0: Strawberry Letter 23, the Brothers Johnson on American Top 40 at number 35, falling 10 notches. If you happen to see a pack of angry little Cub Scouts picketing someplace, it'll probably be at a Linda Ronstadt concert, because Linda has openly defied a Cub regulation by wearing a Cub Scout uniform. Details and her current hit are coming up.
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0: We're at number 34 in our countdown of the 40 biggest hits in the USA, and here's a former top 10 record and the third top 10 record from the number one LP in the USA today, Rumors. This is...

Fleetwood Mac on American Top 40. There's the hottest concert act in the business today, breaking records day in and day out wherever they play. At number 34 and falling 11 notches with Don't Stop. You're listening to American Top 40's weekly survey of the biggest hits from Fairbanks to Phoenix, from Hanover to Honolulu. I'm Casey Kasem, and we're up to number 33 in the countdown. Moving up four, Foghat, an English group that makes its home in New York. Their song is I Just Want to Make Love to You.

I Just Want to Make Love to You. At number 33, moving up four, that's Froghat. This is Casey Kasem on AT40 in Hollywood. And now we're up to the hit by the female superstar who's in trouble with 3.5 million little Cub Scouts all over America. Linda Ronstadt has been wearing the Cub uniform without authorization. And that's strictly against regulations. In fact, according to writer Bob Hilburn, she had to con a salesman in a Cleveland department store to sell it to her because ordinarily, you have to show a Cub membership card to buy any part of the uniform. Well, Linda didn't have a card, but she convinced the salesman that she was buying it for her son back in California. Well, Linda has no children. She wanted the uniform to wear to concert performances. She likes the dark blue color. But before she wore the Cub uniform the first time, her conscience gave a little twinge. She worried about wearing it without authorization. Then she reasoned that since they don't have rock and roll merit badges, it should be okay. And she wore it that night in Cleveland. Also here in Los Angeles at a recent sold-out concert. Actually, I think most Cub Scouts are proud to have Linda Ronstadt wearing their uniform. She looks great in it. Her current hit moves up four notches this week to number 32. Blue Bayou.

Linda Ronstadt on American Top 40, third week on the chart, moving up 4 to 32 this week with Blue Bayou. 31 hits to number 1 and counting them down. You're listening to the biggest hits in the nation by the biggest pop stars in the world. The song at number 31, 16 weeks on American Top 40, is a former top 10 record. Got as high as number 7. Telephone Line, the Electric Light Orchestra.

0: telephone line, the biggest dropping record in the countdown this week, falling 13 notches from 18 to 31. The Electric Light Orchestra.
1: Number 30.
0: Here's another of the nine British acts in the countdown this week, a former member of Traffic, now a solo performer, Dave Mason. His song, We Just Disagree, at number 30.

0: Dave Mason at number 30, moving up four notches with We Just Disagree. A listener in California wants to know what rock group spent the most consecutive weeks at number one on the album chart. Well, it was a four-man American group of the mid-60s who would not even have existed if some clever producers hadn't thought of cashing in on the Beatle craze. Details coming up.
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0: 3 hours with American Top 40, and you know where your favorite songs are in the national music scene. My name's Casey Kasem, on with the countdown, and Peter Brown at number 29 and moving up with Do You Wanna Get Funky With Me.

Newcomer Peter Brown, his first chart record is at number 29, third week on the chart and moving up. The song is Do You Want to Get Funky With Me? Well, now in American Top 40, let's see about the band that television created. Sally Hammond in Pasadena, California writes, Dear Casey, I'm an album collector and I want to know what rock group spent the most consecutive weeks at number one on the album chart. Well, Sally, the leaders are a four-man group who were brought together and organized into a band only because NBC Television wanted to put on a weekly series about four young musicians who have nutty adventures and play hit songs, like the Beatles in A Hard Day's Night. So four strangers named Mike Nesmith, Davy Jones, Peter Tork, and Mickey Dolenz were put under contract and given a name, The Monkees. Their show was a hit, and so were their records. Their first album, titled The Monkees, was released in late 66. It climbed up to the number one spot, and it hung there for 13 weeks. In the meantime, their second album, called More of the Monkees, came out, did a fast climb up the charts, and replaced their first album at number one. It held on to the top spot for 18 weeks, giving the Monkees a total of 31 consecutive weeks at number one on the album chart. An all-time record for any recording act. And that's your answer, Sally. Thanks for writing. Now back to the countdown and the song at number 28, moving up three.

0: Number 28, moving up, fourth week on the chart, is Tuesday. This is Casey Kasem in Hollywood, counting them down on American Top 40. Coming up, the 27 hottest songs in the USA, so stay right there.
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0: From Hollywood, this is Casey Kasem on American Top 40, counting down the biggest hits in the nation on our way to the most popular song in America this week.
2: Number 27.
0: Here's a lady born, raised, and schooled in Jackson, Mississippi. A successful singer now at the age of 29 and still happily living in her hometown. Her current hit holds at number 27 this week. Dorothy Moore and I Believe.

Dorothy Moore's seventh week on the chart, second week at number 27 in the countdown with I Believe You. This is Casey Kasem on American Top 40 in Hollywood. 4 years ago, a young singer and songwriter named Jim Croce died in an airplane accident. But he left us a lot to remember him by. When Jim was in the Army, he bunked with a rough, tough street dude from Chicago who used to tell Jim stories about the wild life he led and the fights he'd had. Well, a few years later, Jim Croce remembered his former bunkmate and immortalized him in a song that became Croce's biggest hit. A number one smash from 1973. Our American Top 40 Extra. Bad, Bad Leroy Brown.

0: number one song from 1973. Jim Croce's Bad, Bad Leroy Brown, an American Top 40 Extra.
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0: Here's Rita Coolidge's second big hit record. Her first was Higher and Higher. This one is called We're All Alone, moving up to 26.

0: We're All Alone. The song at number 26 and moving up on AT40 is by Rita Coolidge. Second week on the chart. A listener up in Oregon wants to know which soul artist or group has had the most albums in the history of the LP chart. Well, the three top contenders are alphabetically James Brown, Ray Charles, and the Supremes. And the leader is ahead by 9 albums. Details coming up.
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0: We're counting down the 40 biggest hits in the USA on American Top 40. We're up to number 25 on our countdown, moving up 4 notches. 5th week on the chart, Eric Carmen, singer and songwriter from Cleveland, Ohio, with She Did It.

0: Survey song number 25 on American Top 40, Eric Carmen and She Did It. Now, let's answer that letter from Nick Brady in Portland, Oregon. Nick wants to know which soul act had the most LPs in the history of the album chart. Well, the three top contenders are James Brown, Ray Charles, and the Supremes. Now, you might pick Ray Charles because he appealed to so many different musical tastes. Or you might go with the Supremes because they're the most successful American group in the history of the pop charts. And James Brown had more chart singles than anybody else except Elvis. Well, the soul act with the most albums on the LP chart, 43 of them, is James Brown. And James is ahead of second place Ray Charles by 9 albums. Thanks for sending in your question, Nick.
1: Number 24.
0: Moving up a couple of notches, fifth week on the chart, from Australia, the Little River Band. And this is Help Is On Its Way.
2: Help is on its way.

There's the second top 40 hit for the Little River Band, a six-man act out of Australia. Their first one was called It's a Long Way There. And this one, at number 24 and moving up, is Help is on its way. This is Casey Kasem in Hollywood. Here's a group that's had seven chart records. Only one top 10 record. But look at this. It stayed at number one for 5 weeks. Here

at number 23, 17th week on American Top 40, The Emotions with a former number one record, Best of My Love. This is Casey Kasem in Hollywood counting them down, and we're up to number 22, a record that falls 10 notches this week. Originally from San Diego, making his home in L.A. today, is Stephen Bishop, singer and songwriter, with hit number 2. This is called On and On. Done.

0: Stephen Bishop and his second top 40 hit from an album called Careless. The first was Save It for a Rainy Day, and this one at number 22 is On and On. Coming up on American Top 40, the current hit by the superstar whose live album is now the second biggest selling pop LP in history. And it could take over the number one position at any time. In order to do that, he'll have to knock out the reigning champ, Carole King.
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0: Here's one of six remakes in the countdown this week in AT 40. Leif Garrett, the 15-year-old at number 21, second week in a row with Surfin' USA.

0: singer and actor Leif Garrett at number 21, his sixth week on the chart with Surfin' USA.
1: Number 20.
0: American Top 40 is heard coast to coast and around the world every week on great radio stations like 5AU, Port Augusta, South Australia, WCIL, Carbondale, Illinois, and WPIX, New York, New York. We're up to number 20 in our countdown of the 40 biggest. Third week on the chart, here's a big one for the Bee Gees. Another big one, I should say. This one is called How Deep Is Your Love?

the Bee Gees on American Top 40, Barry, Robin, and Morris. How deep is your love? At number 20 in the countdown. Little Brother is coming up a little bit later on. Well, now I have the current hit by the superstar, whose live album is now the second biggest selling pop LP of all time. And it could take over the number one position at

1978 with the biggest selling pop album of all time, Frampton Comes Alive. We'll keep watching the sales figures and keep you posted. At number 19 now, here is Peter Frampton with his latest single, Signed, Sealed, Delivered.

0: Survey song number 19 on American Top 40, moving up a notch. Peter Frampton and Signed, Sealed, Delivered, I'm Yours. 18 hits to number one, and we count them down.
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0: You're listening to the most popular songs from Anchorage to Abilene, from Bangor to Biloxi. I'm Casey Kasem, and the countdown continues now with a song at number 18 by Firefall. Just Remember I Love You.

Firefall on AT40 at number 18, moving up four notches with Just Remember I Love You. Well, here now on AT40 at number 17 is the biggest moving record within the countdown. Last week it debuted at 35. This week it moves up 18 notches. Chicago. Last time they were on the 40, they went to number 1 with If You Leave Me Now. This one is Baby, What a Big Surprise.

0: Chicago on American Top 40, moving from 35 to 17. The biggest mover within the 40 this week. Baby, what a big surprise. You know, strange as it may sound, not every artist who makes the countdown wants to be here. There's a stage and movie star from England who began making records only because he thought it would help him get acting roles in America. His story and his first Top 40 hit are coming up.
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0: Now on American Top 40, here's the man who was named Male Vocalist of the Year and Entertainer of the Year in the Country Music Awards 2 weeks ago. Ronnie Millsap is his name, holding at number 16 this week with a former number one country song. This is It Was Almost Like a Song.

0: Ronnie Millsap, born in Robbinsville, North Carolina, making his home in Nashville, Tennessee. That song is It Was Almost Like a Song, second week at number 16 in the countdown.
1: Number 15.
0: Here's a guy who doesn't mess around. His first hit record goes to number one, stays there for 4 weeks, and stays in the top 10 for an unbelievable 16 weeks. Now it's at number 15. Andy Gibb. A song.

Andy Gibb with a song that has spent more time in the top 40 than any other song this year. 22 consecutive weeks and hanging in there at number 15. I Just Want to Be Your Everything. This is Casey Kasem in Hollywood, and now I have the hit by the Englishman who never wanted to be a recording artist. The only reason he started making records, he says, was to get better acting roles in the United States. Paul Nicholas, who now has his first top 40 hit, Heaven on the Seventh Floor, has been a star of the British stage for 10 years. He's been featured in musicals like Hair, Jesus Christ Superstar, and Grease. And he's been in several films, including Stardust, Listomania, and Tommy. But getting turned down for Shakespeare is what turned him on to pop records. Paul Nicholas told writer Dennis Hunt, "It began 2 years ago when I came to America to audition for a rock version of Hamlet. I didn't get the part. But if I'd been well known, I might have. I went back to England disillusioned. I decided I needed a bigger name, and the one way to get it is through records. So I jumped into the pop record business." Well, Paul makes it sound a lot easier than it really is. He had a big enough name for a record label to take a chance on him, and he got a few hit singles in the UK. Curiously, Heaven on the Seventh Floor was the least popular of Paul's British hits, but it's the first one his label has released in America, and it's doing very well, moving up five notches this week to number 14. Here's the reluctant pop singer from England, Paul Nicholas.

0: 7th floor at number 14 this week and moving up. This is Casey Kasem in Hollywood. We'll be right back with the top 13 tunes, including number one yet to come.
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0: Now, continuing with the countdown on AT40, let me welcome these new members to our worldwide family of stations. WCPL, Pageland, South Carolina. KNZA-FM, Hiawatha, Kansas. And 3TR, Sale, Victoria, Australia. We're glad to have you with us. My name's Casey Kasem, and from Hollywood, we're counting down the most popular songs in America.
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0: Ronnie McDowell moving up to his sixth week on the chart with The King Is Gone.
3: I was barely 6 years old when I first heard him sing. And somehow I knew from that moment on that it would be a lifetime thing. And I'd stand in front of a mirror day and night, and I'd listen to every one of his records, and I'd repeat every word and every note until I finally got it right. And I was determined that I'd wait for the day that I could stand and sing in front of an audience, and maybe someone would come up to me and say, you know, you sound just like Elvis.

0: goodbye of us. We'll miss you.
1: The king is gone. It continues to move up the survey. 26-year-old Ronnie McDowell at number 13 now on American Top 40, a million seller. Here's another winner from the Country Music Awards of 2 weeks ago. The artist named Female Vocalist of the Year. And here's one of the reasons. A hit that crossed over from the country chart to the pop chart, moving up a notch this week to number 12. Here's Crystal Gayle.

0: Gale on American Top 40 at number 12, fifth week on the chart with Don't It Make My Brown Eyes Blue. Coming up, I have the current hit by the man who threatens to unseat Donny Osmond as male champ of the remake artists.
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three notches on American Top 40, Barry White. Now, I have the latest hit by a man who threatens to unseat Donny Osmond as king of the remake artists. Donny holds the record with 13 remakes so far, but his most recent attempt didn't make the charts. So, here comes another artist with his 11th hit remake, now in the top 40. And chances are, when this song falls off, he'll be back soon with a follow-up. If that's a remake too, and if it makes the survey, then he'll be trailing Donny by only one hit remake. I know that's a lot of ifs, but the chart standings are a lot like a ball game. The score can change just like that. And here's the man trying to change it, moving into the top 10 this week with a song that first charted a year ago by the Funky Kings. Here's Johnny Rivers and Swayin' to the Music.

0: is the 10th hottest record in the USA on American Top 40. Johnny Rivers moving up a notch with Sway Into the Music. 9 hits to number one and counting down.
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0: Here's a song that just 2 weeks ago was the number one best-selling tune in the USA. Currently, it's a disco hit and a soul hit. At number 9, falling 4 notches, Miko and Star Wars.

Nico on AT40 falling from number 5 to number 9 with a former number 1 song called Star Wars Theme. This is Casey Kasem in Hollywood, and I have now a hit by another female solo artist. You know, I can't remember a year when the women have been so numerous. So far, for 1977, the weekly Top 40 has had an average of 6 girl singers in the countdown who work solo. And our statistician, Sandy Sturt Benjamin, a lovely lady herself, ran a spot check for us, and here's what it shows. 20 years ago, in 1957, the Top 40 had an average of 3.5 female solo singers. 10 years ago, in 67, the weekly average was 4. 5 years ago, in 1972, the solo women dropped to an average of 3. And this year, it's up to 6, which may be a high for the rock era. Last week, we hit a weekly high for the year with 8 female soloists in the countdown. And the same 8 are still in this week. Judy Collins, Linda Ronstadt, Rita Coolidge, Dorothy Moore, Crystal Gayle, Carly Simon, Debbie Boone, and the lady who moves up a notch this week with her latest, Donna Summer, at number 8 with I Feel Love.

Donna Summer's second week in the top 10, moving from number 9 to number 8 with I Feel Love. This is Casey Kasem in Hollywood on AT40, counting them down. And with the 7 biggest pop singles in America still to come, let's take a look at the top of the other charts. On the soul chart, the number 1 single is Barry White's It's Ecstasy. Number 1 on the country chart, the Kendalls are still at number 1 with Heaven's Just a Sin Away. And number 1 on the album chart, for its 24th week, is Rumors by Fleetwood Mac. Now at number 7 on American Top 40, this is

0: The Commodores, an American Top 40, moved from number 9 to number 8 to number 7 this week with Brick House. Of the hundreds of Beatles songs remade by other artists, only 6 ever reached the top 40, and only one of those ever hit number 1. And that one is coming up as an American Top 40 Extra.
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0: Here's a song on AT40 moving up through the top 10 one cautious step at a time. It came in at number 10, moved to number 9, to number 8, to 7, and this week to number 6. Foreigner and Cold.

fifth week in the top 10 and continuing to move up. Foreigner with Cold as Ice. Now, our American Top 40 Extra. The only remake of a Beatles song ever to reach number one. You know, during the 7 years when the Beatles ruled the charts from 64 through 70, dozens of other artists would rush to cover the new Beatles songs the moment they were released. But you know, not one cover record ever made the chart. And over the years, hundreds of remakes were recorded by other artists, and only six of those ever hit the top 40. First, there was Ray Charles, who did it a couple of times. He had one in 67 that went to 25, and that was yesterday. He had one in 68 called Eleanor Rigby, got as high as 35. Now, the following year, Aretha Franklin took that same song, Eleanor Rigby, to number 17. Then, in 1974, Anne Murray went all the way to number 8 with You Won't See Me. And the most recent remake of a Beatle recording to hit the top 40 was Ambrosia's version of Magical Mystery Tour earlier this year. It peaked at number 39. But the most successful Beatle remake to hit the charts came just under 3 years ago. It's the only number one that anyone has ever had with a song that the Beatles recorded first. Here it is, an AT40 Extra. Elton John's remake of Lucy in the Sky with

0: American Top 40 Extra by Elton John, a number one record from 1975, Lucy in the Sky with Diamonds.
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0: Here's a six-man group whose members come from the United States, England, Spain, and Czechoslovakia. They call themselves Heatwave.

Boogie Nights has been in the top 10 for 3 weeks now, at number 7, 6, and now number 5. That's Heatwave on American Top 40. The four biggest hits in the USA, including number 1, coming

Well, it looks as though KC and the Sunshine Band lost its momentum. After 3 weeks at number two, trying to get to that number one spot to make it five in a row, this week they fall to number four. This is Keep It Coming, Love.

9, banned on American Top 40 with Keep It Coming Love. This week it falls from number 2 to number 4. The song at number 3 on American Top 40, continuing to move up its 5th week in the top 10, is Sean Cassidy's That's Rock and Roll. Well,

written by Eric Carmen, produced by Michael Lloyd, at number 3 in the countdown, moving up a notch. That's rock and roll. This is Casey Kasem in Hollywood, and there's a motion picture theme song in the countdown that just made 1977 the year when more movie themes have hit number 1 on the pop chart than any other year in history. The latest one is the 5th this year. That song and details are coming up. America! The song at number 2 on our countdown in American Top 40 has been in the top 10 for 4 weeks now, moving up every week. Carly Simon sings it. No.

Moving up a notch to number two, Carly Simon with the theme from the James Bond movie, The Spy Who Loved Me. Well, now on American Top 40, I have the current hit that last week moved into the number one position to make 1977 the year when more motion picture theme songs have hit number one than any other year in chart history. First, back in January, Rolls-Royce hit number

0: week, that single underscores what it did by coming in at the top of the countdown once again. Here is the number one song in America, Debbie Boone and You Light Up My Life.
1: So

0: Again, at number one on American Top 40, the fastest climbing number one record of the year. That's You Light Up My Life. You just heard the 40 most popular songs determined by Billboard magazine for the week ending October 22nd, 1977. American Top 40 is produced in Hollywood by Watermark Incorporated. Executive producer Tom Rounds, producer Nikki Wine, creative consultant Don Bastani. I'm Casey Kasem. Join me again next week for our countdown of the biggest hits in the USA. Till then, keep your feet in the ground and keep reaching for the stars. 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
1: 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Special thanks to Kalila Dawkins, Rob Durkee, Pete Battistini, Scott Lakefield, Mike Savage, Michael Cross, Dave Nunez, and of course, the legend where the countdown began, Casey Kasem. I'm Larry Morgan. 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

Hello again, and welcome to American Top 40. My name's Casey Kasem, and I'm all set to count down the biggest hits in the USA. Our ranking comes directly from the official Billboard survey of radio airplay and record sales across the nation. Every week, we stack the records in the right sequence and count them down to the top song in the land. Let's start with our recap of last week's top three. And the song at number three was this big hit.

the number three song in America last week. A recent number one by the group Survivor, Eye of the Tiger. I'm Casey Kasem. This is American Top 40. We're recapping last week's top three. And the song at number two was this one.

Last week's number two song here on American Top 40, Abracadabra by the Steve Miller Band. I'm Casey Kasem, and we're recapping last week's top three. At number one was this smash.

0: In our recap of last week's top three, that was the number one song in the land last week, Hard to Say I'm Sorry by Chicago. This is American Top 40. I'm Casey Kasem, and our countdown of this week's 40 biggest hits begins in a moment with a remake of a song that's already hit the top 40 three times.
1: The hits from coast to coast.
0: I'm Casey Kasem, and here come the most popular songs in America.
2: Number 40.
0: The song at number 40 is a remake of a song that's already hit the top 40 three times. The song is Let It Be Me. Now, the first version by the Everly Brothers hit number 7. The second version, a duet by Betty Everett and Jerry Butler, hit number 5. And the third version, a duet by Glenn Campbell and Bobby Gentry, hit number 36. Let's listen to the beginnings of all three. First, the Everlys.

0: with the first of the 40 hottest records in the USA. Second week at that position, Willie Nelson and Let It Be Me. We're on our way to the number one song in the USA.
1: Number 39.
0: There are three new songs debuting this week. The first of them is the latest hit by Olivia Newton-John. She was at number one at the first of the year with Physical, and number five back in April with Make a Move on Me. And now comes into the survey at number 39 with Heart Attack, Olivia Newton-John.

0: The 34-year-old singer, born in Cambridge, England, raised in Melbourne, Australia, and now living in Malibu, California. Olivia Newton-John at number 39 with a debut record, Heart Attack, and the countdown continues.
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0: 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The latest hit by Barry Manilow holds at number 38. Here's Old Julie.

0: second week at number 38 on American Top 40 for Barry Manilow with Oh Julie. 37 big hits to number one, and we're counting them down.
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0: I'm Casey Kasem. Here's a 24-year-old singer from Hawaii. She grew up on Oahu, riding horseback, body surfing in the ocean, and running barefoot on the beaches. She's Tane Kane, and her first hit holds at number 37, Holding On.

Connie Kane on American Top 40, the wife of Jonathan Kane of the group Journey. She's at number 37, second week in a row with Holding On. Here's the first hit single by a six-man group from Sacramento, California. They climbed three notches this week to number 36. They call themselves Steel Breeze, and their song is You Don't Want Me Anymore.

0: The group is Steel Breeze, produced by Kim Folley at number 36 on American Top 40, moving up three notches. You Don't Want Me Anymore, as the countdown rolls on.
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0: I'm Casey Kasem. Here's the only group with two hits in the countdown. Their recent top 10 smash, Hold Me, is coming up, and the follow-up debuts this week at number 35. With Stevie Nicks singing the lead vocal, here's Fleetwood Mac and Gypsy. So

0: Fleetwood Mac with their 12th Top 40 hit, debuting at number 35, Gypsy. Billboard ranks them, and American Top 40 counts them down.
1: Number 34.
0: Here's the highest debuting song in the 40 this week. It's a duet by recording artist Kenny Loggins and Journey's lead singer Steve Perry. Coming in at number 34, it's Don't Fight It.

Loggins with Steve Perry on American Top 40 with Don't Fight It, debuting at number 34. Years ago in England, Fleetwood Mac singer and keyboard player Christine McVie attended a concert by one of America's all-time biggest, most popular rock groups. She thought they were ugly. 10 years later, she had a romance with their drummer, Dennis. Details coming up.

American Top 40s heard in the 50 states and around the world on great radio stations like WAKQ, Russellville, Kentucky, KOLL, Gillette, Wyoming, and CHOZ, St. John's, Newfoundland, Canada. The second solo hit by Glenn Frey moves up a couple of notches to number 33. Here's The One You Love.

Glenn Frey moving up two notches, third week on the chart on American Top 40 with his latest called The One You Love. Well, now we're up to Fleetwood Mac's other current hit and Christine McVie's own story of the American supergroup she thought were ugly and her later romance with one of these stars. Christine, who is English, told us that she went to their concert in London when they were touring the UK back around 1970. And this was her impression. I'm quoting, "They were real oddball-looking guys. Clean cut and how typically American, I thought. But with those striped shirts and jackets they wore, they all looked like convicts. I thought they were real ugly." Those are the words of Fleetwood Mac's Christine McVie. Her impression the first time she saw the Beach Boys. And no way could anyone have convinced her then that 10 years later, she'd be romantically involved with one of those ugly guys in the striped jackets. But that's how it turned out. For about 2 years, Christine said she dated the Beach Boys drummer, Dennis Wilson. She also admitted that now the Beach Boys, quote, look a lot cuter than they did then. This week, Christine McVie and the rest of Fleetwood Mac are at number 32 with their current hit, Hold Me.

0: After 10 consecutive weeks in the top 10, Fleetwood Mac take a big drop from number 7 down to number 32 with Hold Me. This is American Top 40 in Hollywood, California, counting down the most popular songs in the USA. I'm Casey Kasem. We'll continue in a moment. 31 big hits to go on our way to the number one song in the nation.
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0: This is Casey Kasem in Hollywood on American Top 40. We're counting down the 40 biggest hits in the nation the way they're ranked on Billboard's Pop Singles Chart. And the countdown continues.
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0: With the follow-up to their recent number one soul and number 24 pop hit early in the morning, here are the Wilson brothers, Ronnie, Robert, and Charles, the Gap Band, with You Drop

0: Survey song number 31. Third week on the chart, moving up 3, The Gap Band, and You Dropped a Bomb on Me. There's an old song about show business. It goes, life upon the wicked stage ain't nothing what a girl supposes. Well, there's a woman in the survey who, as a teenager, was promised by a producer that he'd make her a star in 6 months. Instead, he became a travel agent. Her story is coming up.
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1: Number 30.
0: In their 3-year chart career, the band Toto has hit the top 40 4 times, with Hold the Line, 99, Rosanna, and their current hit. Up 3 notches to number 30, Toto with Make Believe.

Toto at number 30 in the countdown this week, moving up three notches with Make Believe. Well, now on American Top 40, we're up to the current hit by a singer who began her career wide-eyed and innocent and grew up fast in 6 months. This is the story of what happened to 36-year-old singer and songwriter Kim Carnes when she was just starting her career. Kim began writing songs when she was a little girl growing up in Pasadena. Her dream was to become a singer. By the time she was in her teens, she decided that the thing to do was to record a demo tape to play for record companies. And she found a studio run by a man who produced the demo tape for her and seemed very impressed.

University. And there behind a desk with colorful travel posters all around was the record producer and artist manager who had promised to make her a star. Now, he was a travel agent. Kim says she was lucky. Her career could have been messed up by the way she jumped into that contract. Fortunately, all it cost her was 6 months of dreams. And it taught her plenty. This week, Kim Carnes is in our countdown with her sixth top 40 hit. At number 29, here's Voyeur.

0: Kim Carnes' third week on American Top 40. The title song from her LP, Voyeur, at number 29. As the countdown continues.
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0: I'm Casey Kasem.
1: Number 28.
0: Now we're up to the latest hit by a man who was a founding member of the Eagles. He was bass player and vocalist with the Eagles from 1971 to 1977 when he finally went to work solo. Here's Randy Meisner with Never Been in Love.

Randy Meisner on American Top 40. His third Top 40 hit is at number 28 again this week. It's Never Been in Love. Here's a song that Brenda Lee took to number 4 on the pop chart back in 1962. And this week, Juice Newton takes her remake of this song to number 24 on the country chart and to number 27 on the pop chart. Here's Juice with Break It to Me Gently.

0: Juice Newton's third week on American Top 40. This week she moves up 9 notches to number 27 with Break It To Me Gently. Coming up, the artist who recently moved into first place in the category of most number one hits in the history of the soul chart. This superstar has had more soul number ones than Stevie Wonder, James Brown, or The Temptations.
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0: 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From her album titled Brannigan, here's newcomer Laura Brannigan climbing 4 notches to 26 with Gloria.
2: Gloria.

Sarah Branigan, a newcomer with her first hit song at number 26, moving up four notches this week, called Gloria. Now we're up to the artist who recently moved into first place in the category of most number one hits in the history of the soul chart. That covers 33 years. Until just 3 weeks ago, there was a tie on the soul chart for that title between this female superstar and Mr. Dynamite himself, James Brown. Both James and this woman each had 17 soul number ones to their credit. Then, this lady, whose chart career had been in a slump for several years, released a new album called Jump to It. And the title song from that album climbed up the soul singles chart and hit number one. And that gave the record for the most soul number ones to the lady known as the Queen of Soul. At number 25 on the pop chart this week, here is that record-breaking 18th number one soul song by the great Aretha Franklin.

0: Aretha Franklin on American Top 40, the number one soul song in the USA for the past 4 weeks, and number 25 now on the pop chart, moving up 4 notches. That's Jump to It. Coming up, a long-distance dedication from a man whose romance can almost be described by the petals on a daisy. She loves me, she loves me not. She loves me, she loves me not. She loves me, she loves me not.
1: Casey's Coast to Coast.
0: These are the biggest hits in the nation straight from the official Billboard survey. And Billboard says Kool & the Gang climbed 3 notches to number 24 with Big Fun.

0: Cool in the Gang on American Top 40, produced by Eumer Deodato from Brazil. The song, Big Fun, at number 24. Well, now we're up to our long-distance dedication. This letter from a man in Roseville, California, is about his relationship with a young woman in Mount Clemens, Michigan, and about how their emotions have been pushed and pulled in several directions. Here's what he writes. Dear Casey, over 4 years ago, I started going steady with Robin. We were both juniors at the same high school in Michigan, and we stayed together all through our senior year. Just a few days after we graduated, I had to move to California with my family. Robin and I had known of my father's transfer for months, but that didn't seem to make it any easier. I went back to Michigan to visit over the Labor Day weekend that year. A few months after that, our relationship came to a bitter and painful end. We had let the physical distance between us create an emotional distance. We talked over the phone, but never listened. Soon, there weren't even letters. However, 9 months ago, a strange thing happened. We received letters from each other on the same day. Since then, letters, phone calls, and smiles have been frequent. In fact, for the first time in 3.5 years, Robin and I are together again. She arrived in California yesterday, so this is our first full day with each other. She's only here for a week, but it's a very special week. We'll use it to remember all the good times in the past and to think about the good times in the future. Music was and is a very big part in our lives. It was a concert that first brought us together. So could you please play September Morn as my dedication to Robin for that September when I last saw Robin 3.5 years ago. Oh, please tell her I love her too. Thanks, Jeff. Okay, Jeff? Here's your long-distance dedication.
1: Stay for just a while. Stay and let me look at you. It's been so long, I hardly knew you.

0: From 1980, that's Neil Diamond with September Morn. A long-distance dedication from Jeff in California to Robin in Mount Clemens, Michigan. And the countdown continues on American Top 40.
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0: AT40 originates in Hollywood. Holding at number 23 for a third consecutive week is English new wave rocker Billy Idol.

Billy Idol's been on American Top 40 for 8 consecutive weeks with that hit at number 23 for the past 3, Hot in the City. The song that's currently at number 1 on the country chart climbs 2 notches to 22 on the pop chart this week. Here's Michael Murphy and What's Forever For?

0: with the number one country song in the USA at number 22 on American Top 40. That's What's Forever For by Michael Murphy. And that's his first hit in 6 years on the pop chart. I'm Casey Kasem. This is American Top 40 in Hollywood. We're counting down the week's 40 biggest singles, and we're 21 hits away from the number one song in the USA. We'll continue in a moment, so stay right where you are.
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0: Now, as we continue our countdown of the 40 most popular hits in the nation, I'd like to welcome WYYS in Cincinnati, Ohio, to the American Top 40 family. Glad to have you with us. My name's Casey Kasem, and we're counting down the most popular records in the USA.
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0: Here's the four-man English group whose hit song recently went to number one in Australia. In America, it climbs five notches this week on the Billboard pop chart. I Ran by a Flock of Seagulls.

The British group who call themselves A Flock of Seagulls. At number 21, moving up 5 notches, 4th week on the chart, Iran. You know, it's rare that a recording artist will hit the chart with a song from an older, previously released album. But it's happened with Joan Jett. Her first two hits, the number one smash I Love Rock and Roll and the number 7 hit Crimson and Clover, both came from her 1982 album called I Love Rock and Roll. But Joan's third hit is from her 1981 album, Bad Reputation. Up 5 notches this week to number 20, here's Do You Wanna Touch Me?

0: Joan Jett and the Blackhearts on American Top 40. Her third Top 40 hit is at number 20, moving up five notches, fifth week on the chart. Do You Want to Touch Me? A listener noticed that Ebony and Ivory hit number one in just 6 weeks on the chart, and he wants to know if that's the record. Nope, it isn't. Two other hits went to number one in just 2 weeks. A Beatles song about something you can't buy, and a song about a monster. Details coming up.
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0: I'm Casey Kasem. The group led by Carlos Santana climbed three notches this week to number 19. Here's Hold On by the band Santana.

0: Santana on American Top 40. Their 10th Top 40 hit is at number 19, moving up three notches this week, called Hold On. Well, now let's answer that question about the fastest climbing number one. Comes to us from Thomas Alford in Dothan, Alabama. He says he noticed that Paul McCartney and Stevie Wonder's recent smash duet, Ebony and Ivory, hit number one after only 6 weeks on the chart. And he wants to know what the rock era record is for the fastest climbing number one. Well, Thomas, there's a tie between two songs. First, there's a number one by the Beatles. In 1964, they had a record that debuted on the chart at number 27, and the very next week shot to number one, a song called Can't Buy Me Love. Now, the other song was a novelty hit by a man named Sheb Woolley. In 1958, his record debuted on the chart way up at number seven, and then leaped to number one the following week. It was a song about an outer space monster with a strange diet. It ate people. The song was Purple People Eater. So there's your answer, Thomas. The two fastest climbing number ones in the rock era are Can't Buy Me Love by the Beatles and Purple People Eater by Sheb Woolley. They needed only 2 weeks on the Hot 100 to hit number one. Thanks for your letter. Now on with the countdown.
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0: The current hit by Jermaine Jackson climbs two notches this week. It's his fourth top 40 solo hit.

26-year-old Jermaine Jackson, originally from Cary, Indiana, making his home in the San Fernando Valley here in California. At number 18, he moves up two notches with Let Me Tickle Your Fancy. 17 big ones to number one, and we're counting them down.

every week, American Top 40 is heard in the 50 states and around the world on great radio stations like WMNS Olean, New York, WKYX Paducah, Kentucky, and KIKI-AM and KMAI-FM Honolulu, Hawaii. The quartet of Jeff Downs, Steve Howe, Carl Palmer, and lead singer John Wetton hold at number 17. They're Asia with Only Time Will Tell.

0: Asia at number 17 again this week, seventh week on the chart with Only Time Will Tell. We're counting down now to a solo hit by Doobie Brothers lead singer Michael McDonald, a man who learned a safety lesson about performing when he was only 12 years old. It was this: if you're walking on metal crutches, don't stand in a puddle of beer. The story behind it is coming up.
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0: Here's a song that's been on the chart for 10 weeks now. Second week at number 16. 33-year-old New Yorker Eddie Money, who makes his home in Oakland, California. He's singing, "Think I'm in Love."

number 16 in popularity again this week on American Top 40 with his fourth Top 40 hit, Eddie Money and I Think I'm in Love. Well, now we're up to the current hit by the lead singer of the Doobie Brothers, Michael McDonald, and his very weird story about fraternity houses, parties, and rock and roll. Michael told the story to writer Timothy White. He said that when he was growing up in St. Louis, he got his first job as a musician when he was only 12 years old. Michael and a friend played guitar, and another boy played drums. The trio was young, but they played a lot of fraternity parties, parties that got really crazy. And Michael remembers one night especially well. Let me repeat, he was only 12 years old at the time of this incident. Here's the story that he told. We must have been playing this repetitious nonsense song called Hot Pastrami for at least an hour. And some guy on metal crutches came up, a little drunk, and he goes, "Let me sing, let me sing." I said, "Sure, come on up." So the guy came up, and he was singing the words to Hot Pastrami. And meanwhile, there was beer everywhere, and girls were on the table dancing in the food. Suddenly, I heard this rumble. The guy had shocked himself by grabbing the microphone while standing in a pool of beer on his metal crutches. And every time he got back up and grabbed the microphone again, he got shocked again and fell back down. It was at that point that my father arrived to drive us home. And when he saw the party, he went nuts. He started helping us pack up right away. And all he kept saying was, "This isn't what life's like. Life isn't like this." End of quote. And end of Michael McDonald's story. And that was his first lesson in real life, rock and roll style. This week, his first solo hit is in the countdown at number 15. Here's I Keep Forgetting, Michael McDonald.

0: Joe McDonald on American Top 40, moving up six notches to number 15, fifth week on the chart with I Keep Forgetting, his first solo hit. 14 big ones to number one, and we're counting them down.
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0: We're coming to you from Hollywood. Elton John climbs a notch to number 14 with Blue Eyes.
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0: With survey song number 14 moving up a notch, seventh week on the chart, Elton John and Blue Eyes. 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
1: Number 13.
0: In his fifth week at the number 13 spot, here's the gambler from Houston, Texas, Kenny Rogers, with Love Will Turn You Around.

0: Kenny Rogers at lucky number 13 for the fifth consecutive week on American Top 40 from the movie Six Pack, Love Will Turn You Around. Coming up, the latest hit by a man who can be very proud of a certain second place standing he holds. In all of chart history, only Bing Crosby has appeared on more top 10 hits than he has.
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0: Once a week with AT40, and you know how your favorite songs are doing across the USA. Like the current hit by the group that's now a duo. They're America, climbing two notches to number 12 with You Can Do Magic.

America. At number 12 on American Top 40, moving up two notches, sixth week on the chart with You Can Do Magic. Well, now we're up to the latest hit by a man who can be very proud of holding second place in a special category. In all of chart history, only the great Bing Crosby has appeared on more top 10 hits than this artist has. And Bing Crosby is only 12 top 10s ahead of him. Beginning in 1940 with his number 3 hit, Sierra Sue, Bing Crosby has hit the top 10 an astounding 63 times, including some duets with the Andrews Sisters, Xavier Cugat, Les Paul, Carmen Cavallaro, Fred Waring, and with Bing's son, Gary Crosby. Crosby's last top 10 hit was a duet with Grace Kelly, the late Princess Grace, a song called True Love in 1956. And nobody's even threatened Bing's lead. But there's a man in the countdown who's beginning to. He started hitting the top 10 in 1964 as a member of the Beatles and continued as the leader of Wings in duets with his wife Linda and with Stevie Wonder and as a solo act. Paul McCartney has now hit the top 10 51 times. And considering that he shows no sign of letting up, Paul has a chance to catch up with Bing Crosby's 63 top 10s. With his 51st top 10 single, here's Paul now, dropping a notch this week to number 11. Paul McCartney's Take It Away.

0: Paul McCartney, after being at number 10 for 5 consecutive weeks, falls to number 11 with Take It Away. You know, John Cougar gave credit to an out-of-work friend of his as co-writer of his big hit Hurt So Good, because John got the idea for it from his friend. But when the song hit and royalties started pouring in, the friend had disappeared. That story coming up when we continue the countdown. I'm Casey Kasem. This is AT40. We're counting down the week's 40 biggest hits with the 10 biggest still to come. Stay right where you are.
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0: Now on with our countdown of the 40 biggest hits in the USA. I'm Casey Kasem. This is American Top 40, and we're on our way to the most popular song in the nation.
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0: Superstar Donna Summer climbs a notch and gets her 12th top 10 hit. That's 12 times in the top 10 out of 16 times in the 40. Quite a hitting average. Here's Donna with Love Is in Control.

Donna Summer moves from number 11 to number 10 on American Top 40 with Love Is in Control. Now, the case of the disappearing songwriter. It's a story told to us by that rock and roller from Indiana, John Cougar. Last year, when John's album titled Nothing Matters and What If It Did became a hit, phone calls began pouring in and he couldn't get anything done. This was in Bloomington, where John lives. Well, one day in town, he ran into an old friend from high school, a man named George Green. Turned out George was looking for work. So John said, hey, I'll pay you to come over to the house every day and answer phones. Well, one morning at John's house, they were talking, and George told John he had this great idea for a song. Something about love hurting so good. Well, sometime later, that idea hit John Cougar like a ton of bricks. He wrote the song and recorded it. And when he filed the copyright on it, he gave George Green credit as co-writer, which means a 50-50 split of royalties. Well, that record has become a very big hit. It was number 2 recently for several weeks. But in the meantime, co-writer George Green had disappeared. His phone had been disconnected. So, John put out the word that he was looking for George, and finally he tracked him down. George was down in Nashville trying to sell some songs, and George didn't know that the song he'd co-written with John Cougar had become a big hit. He hadn't been listening to pop radio or watching the pop charts, but he sure was glad to hear about it. This week, that song that George Green unknowingly co-wrote with John Cougar is at number 9 on American Top 40. Hurts so good.

0: The countdown, 19 consecutive weeks, John Cougar on American Top 40 with his first top 10 hit, Hurts So Good. And the countdown continues.
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0: I'm Casey Kasem. 10 years ago, Jackson Browne debuted on the chart with his first hit, Doctor My Eyes. That song peaked at number 8. A decade later, Jackson leaps 10 huge notches into that same spot with his second top 10 hit. At number 8, Somebody's Baby.

Jackson Browne moves 10 notches more than any other within the countdown this week, up to number 8 with Somebody's Baby. Well, now on American Top 40, we're up to the first hit by the Australian group Men at Work. And there's a little anecdote that goes with it. After the band had finished recording their album, their manager played it for his father, who's a sheep farmer in Victoria, Australia. And the man told his son, "I don't really like music myself, but this sounds all right to me." Well, the band thought the quote was so funny that they used it on Australian advertisements for the album. And one day, the sheep farmer saw one of the ads, and he said to his son, the band's manager, "What sort of goon would say that?" His son said, "Dad, that was you." And Dad said, "Oh, well, I'll want some bloody money for it then." And now here's the music that the Australian sheep farmer said sounded all right to him. Climbing 5 big notches to number 7, here's Men at Work, and Who Can It Be Now?

0: Melbourne, Australia, Men at Work. Their first hit record moves from number 12 all the way up to number 7 this week, and it's called Who Can It Be Now? Coming up, a long-distance dedication about a sad part of human nature, how we sometimes don't appreciate what we have until we lose it, and then it's too late.
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0: I'm Casey Kasem. You know, I've mentioned that the Alan Parsons Project is a group of musicians and singers brought together by English producer Alan Parsons. Well, I should say that the Alan Parsons Project is a two-man effort. Alan and fellow Englishman singer and songwriter Eric Wolfson have been working together since their first project LP back in 1976. They're at number 6 this week with I.

The Alan Parsons Project with a song that's been on American Top 40 for 9 weeks now. They move from number 9 to number 6 this week with Eye in the Sky. You know, sometimes a song is just a song, but sometimes a song is a piece of somebody's life. And that's what our long-distance dedications are all about. Listen to this letter from a young man in Mansfield, Ohio. He writes, "Dear Casey, I know that long-distance dedications usually mean there's much distance between two people, but I would like to dedicate a special song to my father. It has to do with distance between a father and a son. It's a very sad song, and I wish that fathers and sons all over could hear it. I'm 19 now, and ever since I was 1 year old, my dad has been paralyzed from the shoulders down. He was out of work for 5 years after his accident, but eventually went back to work as an insurance agent. He's able to move his arms somewhat, and with a special brace, he can write and carry on a business. We've talked many times in the past 18 years about not being able to do things together. I used to feel sorry for myself, not having a father to play ball with or to go hunting and fishing with. But when I got older, I realized that would never be, and I accepted it. Casey, my father and I are very close, and I know it hurts him that we never were able to do things together. But like I said, that's understood. What hurts me is to see fathers who are physically fit and able to do things with their sons, but don't. They never can find time away from work to get in a day of fishing or whatever with their son. This is when fathers and sons grow apart. There's a distance between them that doesn't have to be there. What these fathers don't realize is that there are fathers like mine who would give anything to be able to do those things with their sons. Casey, would you please play Cats in the Cradle? I hope fathers listening hear every word and know that a father-son relationship is a very important bond, and that there are very special fathers like mine who will always regret not being able to help their son pull in his first 5-pound catfish. Thank you very much, John D. Stanton." Okay, John, here's your long-distance dedication.

0: number one song from 1974, Cats in the Cradle by Harry Chapin, a long-distance dedication from John D. Stanton in Ohio to his father and to all fathers. And the countdown continues on American Top 40.
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1: Number five.
0: This is Melissa Manchester's third top 10 hit. It follows Midnight Blue and Don't Cry Out Loud. At number five for the second week, you should hear how she talks about you, Melissa Manchester.

0: 4th week in the top 10, 2nd week at number 5. Melissa Manchester, and you should hear how she talks about you. The 4 biggest hits in the USA this week are coming right up.
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0: 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Slipping a notch this week from 3 down to 4 is the recent number 1 hit by Survivor, Eye of the Tiger.

Survivor, with a record that's been on American Top 40 for 14 weeks now, and 13 of those weeks in the top 10. Six of those weeks at number one. The fourth most popular song in the USA this week, Eye of the Tiger by Survivor. Here's a group whose career is fairly easy to keep track of by their album titles. They've released 16 albums, and 12 of those albums are numbered to let you know what order they belong in. The four exceptions are Chicago Transit Authority, At Carnegie Hall, Greatest Hits Volume 2, and Hot Streets. Their latest album, The 16th, is called Chicago 16. And here's a recent number one song from that LP. It falls from the top spot this week down to number three. Hard to Say I'm Sorry by Chicago. Everybody.

0: last week's number one song. After a couple of weeks at the top position, Chicago falls to number three with Hard to Say I'm Sorry. Coming up, the number two song and the new number one song.
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0: We're a song away from number one and counting down.
3: Number two.
0: Here's a man who defines the term hot recording act. He's got the number one album in the country, American Fool. The first hit from that album, Hurt So Good, was at number two just a few weeks ago. And his follow-up jumps from four to two this week. Here's Jack and Diane by John Cougar.

Moving from number 4 in the countdown up to number 2 this week, John Cougar on American Top 40 from his American Fool album, Jack and Diane. Now, as we get set to hear the new number 1 song in the USA, let's take a look at the number 1s at the tops of Billboard's other charts. Number 1 on the soul chart is Jump to It by Aretha Franklin. Number 1 on the album chart is American Fool by John Cougar. Number 1 on the country chart is What's Forever For by Michael Murphy. And at the top of the pop singles chart, there's been a battle going on for the past few weeks between two groups. And you know, you might be able to trace it back to 1976. That's when the group Chicago had a number 1 song called If You Leave Me Now. And it was knocked out of the top spot by a new number 1 called Rockin' Me by the Steve Miller Band. But just a few weeks ago, Chicago had their revenge. They knocked Steve Miller's number 1, Abracadabra, out of the top spot with their number 1, Hard to Say I'm Sorry. But Turnabout is still fair play. And look what's happened now. The Steve Miller Band has knocked Chicago out of number 1 again. Returning to the top spot for its second non-consecutive week at number 1, Abracadabra by the Steve Miller Band.

0: with the new number one song in the USA, a song that was number one just 3 weeks ago, the Steve Miller Band and Abracadabra. And that's it. The 40 most popular records in America is determined by Billboard magazine for the week ending September 25th, 1982. American Top 40 is produced in Hollywood by Watermark ABC Radio Enterprises. Executive producer Tom Rahm. Producer Don Bastani. With Nancy Conover, Daryl Morton, Meryl Schindler, Stu Jacobs, Ann Stroiker, Alan Kaufman, and Dana Schwarzwalder. I'm Casey Kasem. Join me next week, and again, we'll count down the 40 most popular songs in the USA. Till then, keep your feet on the ground and keep reaching for the stars.
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2: 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Every week we count down a new list taken from the record popularity charts of Billboard magazine. My name's Casey Kasem, and we're coming to you from Hollywood. Well, here's what the chart looks like this week. We have four songs that are new to the Top 40, one of them by a group that's never been on the charts before, and one that didn't look as though it would make it to the Top 40. Plus, we'll have the most successful female singing group in the history of pop music. We'll hear that and all four of this week's debut tunes in the first hour of American Top 40. We will, that is, if I start the countdown.
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2: Here's a debut song, Groovy Situation by Gene Chandler.

Give me that ding. That was done by the Pipkins. From Hollywood, this is Casey Kasem, and the countdown continues till we get to the top. Well, here's one of this week's top 40 debut tunes, and it shouldn't be, really. Let me explain what I mean. It's been on the charts below the top 40 for 12 weeks now. And 2 weeks ago, I'd have been willing to bet it would never get to the top 40 because it was one of two different versions that were on the charts at the same time. The other one, by Sly and the Family Stone, was in the top 40 for about 3 weeks before it slipped completely off the chart 2 weeks ago. And after that, you really couldn't expect Ike and Tina Turner's version to make it. But it did, and I'm glad, and here it is at number 38. Want to take you higher.

0: and Tina Turner. Next, a song by a composer who has his name on 9 symphonies.
1: Casey's Coast to Coast. American Top 40.
0: Every week at this time, we count down the 40 top tunes in the country. My name is Casey Kasem.
1: Number 37.
0: In his lifetime, Beethoven wrote 9 symphonies. The last part of the last one was a vocal finale called An Ode to Joy, sung by a chorus. It was a hit 150 years ago, and it's a hit this year. At number 37, A Song of Joy, Miguel Ríos.

0: 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Every week, based on Billboard's national statistics of record sales and radio airplay, we count down the 40 most popular songs in the USA. My name's Casey Kasem, and the countdown continues.
1: Number 36.
0: Junior Walker, The All-Stars. Do You See My Love For You, Bruno?

Love Growing for you, Junior Walker and the All-Stars. This song is new to the top 40 this week, but the group isn't. They occupied the number one position just a couple of months ago with American Woman. Here's Guess Who with their new hit at number 30.

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1: Number 33.
0: The top pop hits in America from Boston to Honolulu. This is Casey Kasem, and the countdown continues from Hollywood with the song at number 33, Mark Lindsay, Silverbird.

0: England is his name, and his hit song is called Silver Bird. Coming up, the biggest selling female vocal group in the history of popular music.
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0: The 40 top hits in America, hot off the charts of Billboard magazine. This is Casey Kasem on with the countdown. Well, there's no female vocal group in pop music history that's had the success that this one's had. This is their 33rd time that they've had a song on the charts. If you're from Detroit, you know who they are. If you're not from Detroit, you know who they are.
1: Say-

0: Everybody's got the right to love. They're the Supremes. This is Casey Kasem, and this is American Top 40. You know, the way Billboard figures the rankings each week is like this. They get retail sales information from 100 record stores across the country and airplay data from 54 major radio stations. Then they run all that through a data processing computer system and come up with their Hot 100 list of the week's most popular singles. Then it's our job. From Billboard's list of 100, we take the top 40 and count them down for you on American Top 40 every week at this time.
1: Number 31.
0: It's called The Sly, Slick, and the Wicked, and it's done by Lost Generation.

Sly, Slick, and the Wicked, the Lost Generation. The way our environment's been getting messed up by the so-called progress of our great society, the environment's been making the news every day for quite a while now. This week it makes the top 40. Joni Mitchell wrote it, The Neighborhood sings it.

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0: American Top 40 originates in Hollywood. A hit once before, a hit again. This time by the Three Degrees. The song is called Maybe.
2: You know, girls, it's hard to find a guy that really blows your mind. And you just dig everything about it. And when you mess up your good thing, you feel like you want to die. I know, because I messed up mine. You know, girls, sometimes we can say some pretty dumb things. I told the nicest guy in the world to get lost. I don't need you. But he was cool. He just stood there looking so hurt. And he said, that's the way we want it. And he split. I just stood there looking dumb and let that man walk right out of my life. And I've been as evil as a wet hen ever since. I said I wasn't gonna sweat it. Oh, but I did. How do you just forget something that's a part of it? And then one evening I was standing at the bus stop and heard a voice behind me say, oh, I just fell all apart inside because I hadn't heard that voice in such a long time. I turned around, and there he was. Oh, he was looking so good. I couldn't help but wonder if the flame was still there. But I knew I had to find out, and it had to be now. So I took his hand, looked into his eyes, and I said,

0: 29, baby, and done by the 3 Degrees. From Pearl Harbor to Boston Harbor, these are the most popular songs in the country this week.
1: Number 28.
0: Last week it was number 33. This week comes in at number 28. It's Summertime Blues, The Who.

0: Summertime Blues. That was done by The Who.
1: Number 27.
0: My name is Casey Kasem. We're coming to you from Hollywood, and the countdown continues on American Top 40. Up

0: 6-4, that was Chicago. This is Casey Kasem, and we're counting down the 40 biggest hits in America. We got 2 big hours and 26 hit records to go on American Top 40. Don't go away.
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0: And the second hour of this week's American Top 40 gets underway. We'll be hearing the songs from number 26 to number 14. And among them in this hour, a hit that's been on the charts for 5 long months and could break B.J. Thomas's record for the longest-running hit of 1970. Right now, on with the countdown.
2: Number 26.
0: This one's Ride, Captain Ride, and it's done by the Blues Image. Last week, number 11, dropping 15 points this week.

left and right and done by the Blues Image. The top pop hits in America from Boston to Honolulu. This is Casey Kasem, and the countdown continues with the top 25 songs in the USA. Well, the overtures from a lot of operas get played quite a bit as individual pieces. There's the overture from Carmen, the overture from Rigoletto, from Aida, and so on. But here's the first one I know of to hit the top 40. Written by Peter Townsend of The Who, played by the assembled multitude at number 25, here's the overture from the opera Tommy.

0: round number 9, it was done by the Flaming Ember. Every week at this time, we count down the 40 top tunes in the country. My name is Casey Kasem.
1: Number 23.
0: Clarence Carter, Patches.
2: I was born and raised down in Alabama on a farm way back up in the woods. I was so ragged that folks used to call me Patches. Papa used to tease me about it. 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

0: Tell It All Brother. Kenny Rogers and the First Edition on American Top 40. Coming up, a singer who puts health food recipes on her album jacket.
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1: Number 21.
0: Crosby, Stills, Nash & Young at number 21. The song hit, Teach Your Children.

Teach Your Children, Crosby, Stills, Nash, and Young. It's the top songs from the Atlantic Coast to Waikiki Beach that we count down every week on American Top 40. And this is Casey Kasem. Well, here's a singer who calls herself a health nut. She even twisted a few arms at Buddha Records so that her next album jacket will include Melanie's Special Recipes for Health Salads. At number 20, here she is with the Edwin Hawkins Singers.

Melanie with the Edwin Hawkins Singers singing the song called Lay Down. This is Casey Kasem with a song at number 19, a tune that's been on the charts 21 consecutive weeks, and the only tune that beats it this year by just 1 week is Raindrops Keep Falling. By this time next week, Vanity Fair will have earned a ton.

0: Nature Ride by Vanity Fair from England. Well, we're two songs away from a lord of a castle who used to dance in the streets for pennies.
1: The hits from coast to coast. 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
0: We're counting down the hits the way they're ranked on Billboard's national charts. And the way Billboard figures the rankings each week is this. They get retail sales information from 100 record stores across the country and airplay data from 54 major radio stations. Then they run all that through a data processing computer system and come up with their Hot 100 list of the week's most popular singles. Then from Billboard's list of 100, we take the top 40 and count them down for you on American Top 40.
1: Number 18.

Pacific Gas and Electric Company and a song called Are You Ready? America Top 40 originates in Hollywood, and this is Casey Kasem. Last week, this song was at number 19. It's moved up two notches this week at number 17. Lay a Little Lovin' on Me, Robin McNamara.

0: Woman Lovin' On Me by Robin McNamara, currently a member of the New York cast of Hair. And coming up, a hit by a former member of that same acting company.
1: Number 16.
0: Here's a big mover, up 5 points.

0: touch you. That's Ronnie Dyson. The biggest hits are yet to come as we count them down on American Top 40. This is Casey Kasem, and now it's time for a song by a man who, when he was a child, used to dance in the streets for coins tossed by passers-by, and who today owns a castle, complete with a water-filled moat, and with the master's monogram neatly cut into those green velvet lawns. The initials in that monogram are JB. Here's his latest single, a fast-climbing hit already at number 15. Get Up, I Feel Like Being a Sex Machine, James Brown.
1: Fellas, I'm ready to get up and do my thing.
2: Go ahead.
1: I want to get into it, man, you know.
2: Go ahead.
1: Like a sex machine, man.
2: Yeah.
1: Moving, doing it, you know.
2: Yeah.
1: Can I count it off?
2: Go ahead.
1: One, two,

Last week, number 30. This week, number 15. That's James Brown. Well, here's a song that allegedly cost more to produce than any other single record in pop music history. Where the average single might cost anywhere from $500 to $5,000 to produce, this golden oldie is supposed to have run its producers $50,000. Entire albums rarely cost that much. Now, that's a neat trick for the group whose first record 5 years before had been cut in an obscure recording studio for practically nothing. Here's the number one song of December 1966, purportedly the most expensive single of all time, Good Vibrations.

0: Smoothie from 1966, Brian Wilson, The Beach Boys, and Good Vibrations. We have 14 big ones to go on American Top 40. This is Casey Kasem.
1: Number 14.
0: This one's up three from last week. At number 17 last week, 14 this week, Crosby, Stills, Nash & Young. They have two on the charts. This one is called Ohio.

0: Crosby, Stills, Nash & Young, and their hit song called Ohio. This is American Top 40, and the top 13 tunes in the USA are coming up.
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0: The third hour of American Top 40 begins. This is Casey Kasem, and we're coming to you from Hollywood. Well, we have the top 13 songs in the country to go, and among them, the top recording act of the year so far. They've released only three records, and all have become number one. And the countdown begins.
2: Number 13.
0: Oh, I just can't help believing this time the girl is gonna stay.

0: just can't help believing. That's BJ Thomas, and you're listening to the most listened to songs in America on American Top 40. 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
1: Number 12.
0: Here's a song that's been number one in England for 7 consecutive weeks. Last week in the USA, it was number 22. 10 points this week, and one of the hottest songs in the country, the British group Mungo Jerry.

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1: Number 10.
0: Ooh, Childs. The Stair Steps do their hit song.

American Top 40 Ooh Child, done by the Stair Steps. Number 9 is next, but first, an oldie by a singer who supplied the voice of Lauren Bacall when the former Mrs. Bogart sang in the movie To Have and Have Not, which I wouldn't even bring up if the singer I'm talking about were a girl. But he isn't. He was the youngest of a four-brother singing act that worked for 10 successful years until the three oldest decided to get out of show business and settle down. And that left little brother wondering whether he could make it on his own. And while he wondered, Steve Allen picked him up as a regular member of the original Tonight Show. That was in the mid-50s. From then on, it was nothing but up. Here he is with a million seller from 1963, Andy Williams.

months ago was I Want You Back. It went to number one on the charts. Their second release, ABC, about 4.5 months ago, shot right up to number one. And their third single was the same story all over again. It was number one just a couple of weeks ago. And it's still in the top 10. Here are the Jackson 5.

0: and tighter, alive and kicking. This is Casey Kasem. The countdown continues as we get closer to the top.
1: Number six.
0: Try a Little Tendon. This was the first of six hits in a row for this group. The sixth is this one. Here's the Three Dog Night.

Three Dog Night, Mama Told Me. You're listening to a countdown of the 40 most popular songs in America. My name's Casey Kasem, and we have the top five to go. Well, here's a girl who's really paid her dues. She studied voice at the Detroit Conservatory of Music. She sung with the Duke Ellington Band and with the Lionel Hampton Band, then appeared with the Pearl Bailey Review. And she finally got herself a hit song. A hit that happens to be the top-selling

0: Band of Gold, Rita Payne on American Top 40. Next, a painter who dropped his brush and oils to take up painting with words and music.
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0: This artist used to do his thing on canvas with brush and oils. Now he does it on records with words and music. He has a diploma from the Royal Society of Arts, but no matter how much artistic talent he may have, I guarantee you his brushwork will never sell as many paintings as his singing sells records.

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In her hand was a bottle of wine, in the other a glass. She poured some of the wine from the bottle into the glass and raised it to her lips.

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I'm yours, baby. That was Stevie Wonder. This is Casey Kasem. And last week, this was number two on American Top 40. In the same position this week, a beautiful song called Make It With You. It's done by Brad.

0: with you, that's bread. This is Casey Kasem. American Top 40 originates in Hollywood.
1: Billboard's number one
0: last week, number one this week. The heads of Hal David and Burt Bacharach created it. The voice of Karen Carpenter recreates it.

0: in the USA for the third consecutive week. Close to you, the Continents. Well, that's it, the 40 top hits in America this week. And you heard them all right here on American Top 40. 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American Top 40 is a Watermark production, and we pre-recorded it in Hollywood. This is Casey Kasem. Hope you'll join me again next week. And again, we'll count down the 40 most popular songs in the USA. Till then, keep your feet in the ground. Keep reaching for the stars.
1: 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Special thanks to Kalila Dawkins, Rob Durkee, Pete Battistini, Scott Lakefield, Mike Savage, Michael Cross, Dave Nunes, and of course, the legend where the countdown began, Casey Kasem. I'm Larry Morgan. 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
3: Hello again and welcome to American Top 40. My name's Casey Kasem and I'm all set to count down the biggest hits in the USA. The official Billboard survey says these are the records you're buying and radio stations are playing all over America. Now, before we start our climb to the number one song in the land this week, let's recap last week's top three. The song at number three last week was Freedom by Wham. Number two was Cherish by Kool and the Gang. And last week's number one song was Money for Nothing by Dire Straits. It's been at number one for 2 weeks now. Will it hold on for three? We'll find out at the end of our survey. And here we go.
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3: Leading off is a debut song by Canadian singer and songwriter Corey Hart. It's the follow-up to his recent number three ballad, Never Surrender. Coming in at number 40, here's Corey Hart with Boy in the Box.

in the Box, the latest top 40 hit by Corey Hart, the Canadian from Montreal. He debuts at number 40 this week. This next song is by another Canadian, a super producer originally from Victoria, British Columbia. He's produced smash singles and albums for Chicago, Kenny Rogers, and many other acts. He co-wrote and produced the recent number one song by John Parr, St. Elmo's Fire. His name, David Foster. And now he has his first chart single as a recording artist. Coming in at number 39, here's David Foster with an instrumental, the love theme from St. Elmo's Fire.

0: David Foster on American Top 40 from the St. Elmo's Fire soundtrack. That's Love Theme from St. Elmo's Fire. It debuts at number 39 as the countdown continues.
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0: From Hollywood, I'm Casey Kasem. Six songs debut this week. The six that drop out are Summer of 69 by Bryan Adams, There Must Be an Angel by Eurythmics, I Got You Babe by UB40, You're Only Human by Billy Joel, Smokin' in the Boys Room by Motley Crue, and Freeway of Love by Aretha Franklin. Those six songs fall out of the countdown. Now, here's another of our six debuts, the latest from Heart. It's called Never.

0: The group Heart from Seattle, Washington. Their 11th top 40 hit is called Never, and it's from the album called Heart. They come in at number 38. A listener wants to know what songs by a solo male and a solo female stayed on the chart the longest. Well, for a solo male, it was this song.
1: Hello, girl, it's been a while. Guess you'll be glad to know.
0: And for a solo female, this song. I have details coming up.
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0: 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Debuting at number 37, it's Communication.

The Power Station on American Top 40 with Communication, debuting at number 37. Now, let's answer that question about the rock era's longest charting hits. A listener in Reston, Virginia, Margaret H. Bleem, wants to know what male solo singer and what female solo singer have had the longest charting hits in the rock era on the Billboard Hot 100. Well, Margaret, let's take a look at those artists one at a time. The female solo singer with the longest charting hit spent 36 weeks on the chart with this song.

From 1982, that's Gloria by Laura Branigan. 36 weeks on the chart for that song. Now, the male solo singer with the most weeks on the chart kept his song on the Hot 100 for 40 weeks. This song.

1978, A Piece of I Go Crazy by Paul Davis. 40 weeks on the singles chart. And by the way, the longest chart hit overall by any recording act was this one.

0: to Tainted Love by the English duo Soft Cell. They kept their song in the chart for 43 weeks, the all-time record. And there's your answer, Margaret. The longest charting song by a solo woman, Gloria by Laura Branigan. By a solo man, I Go Crazy by Paul Davis. And by any act overall, 43 weeks, Tainted Love by Soft Cell. Thanks for your letter. Now on with the countdown.
1: Number 36.
0: Here's the new number one song on the soul chart. It's the second top 40 hit for soul balladeer Freddie Jackson. Coming in at number 36, You Are My Lady.

0: Freddie Jackson and his second hit in a row on American Top 40, debuting at number 36, the follow-up to Rock Me Tonight, You Are My Lady, as the countdown continues.
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0: We're on our way to the number one song in the USA. Here's a song that hit number 10. This week it tumbles from 21 to 35. Invincible by Pat Benatar.

0: The biggest dropping record in the countdown this week, falling 14 notches to number 35. That's Pat Benatar with Invincible, the theme from The Legend of Billie Jean. Coming up, a long-distance dedication from a girl in Missouri. A girl who picked up the phone and reached out to touch someone.
1: Casey's Coast to Coast. American. Top 40.
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0: Here's this week's highest debuter, the latest hit by the Thompson Twins, the British trio of Tom Bailey, Alana Curry, and Joe Leeway. Lay Your Hands on Me.

Lay Your Hands on Me. That's the Thompson Twins with their fourth top 40 hit, and it comes in at number 34 this week, the highest debuter in the countdown. The song was co-produced by Nile Rodgers. This is American Top 40 in Hollywood. I'm Casey Kasem. Now we're up to our long-distance dedication. And distance is what solved a problem for a young girl in Polo, Missouri. Here's what she writes. It's short and to the point. Dear Casey, my mother and father divorced 4 years ago. I lived with my mom 3 of those 4 years, and we fought all the time. But beneath the hateful words I spoke was love. 1 year ago, I moved in with my father and stepmom because my problems with my mother became so bad. But the one person I thought I'd be happy to get away from is the person I miss the most of all. Last night on the telephone, for the first time in a long time, my mom and I talked sensibly and like friends. When I hung up the phone, I cried because I was so happy. Casey, please dedicate Time After Time to my mother, Arlene Blake, in Lee's Summit, Missouri, from her daughter, Kim. Okay, Kim?

0: That's a number one song from last year by Cyndi Lauper. Time After Time, a long-distance dedication from Kim in Missouri to her mother, Arlene. On American Top 40, I'm Casey Kasem. You know, for the 1980s, in the category of television series that's generated the most Top 40 hits, we have a tie between a daytime soap opera and a nighttime cop show. Each has three hits, and the cop show has two of those hits now on the countdown. Details coming up.
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0: I'm Casey Kasem. A few minutes ago, we heard a long-distance dedication, Time After Time, by Cyndi Lauper. It was co-written by Cyndi and a musician named Rob Hyman. Well, Rob is a member of the band right here at number 33 this week, the band from Philadelphia, Hooters. And Rob Hyman co-wrote their first Top 40 hit. Up five notches, it's called And We Danced.

moving up 5 notches to number 33, second week in the countdown with And We Danced. It's their first top 40 hit. The five-man band is from Philadelphia. In the 1980s, among television series that have generated the most top 40 hits, there's a tie between a soap opera and a cop show, each with 3 top 40s. The record was first set by the daytime soap opera, a soap that's generated these hit songs. The number one tune, Baby Come to Me by Patty Austin and James Ingram, Think of Laura by Christopher Cross, and All I Need, sung by one of the stars of the series, Jack Wagner. He plays the role of Frisco Jones on the highly rated daytime drama, General Hospital. General Hospital became the first television drama to generate 3 top 40 hits. Now, a nighttime drama has scored with 3 top 40s. The first from this primetime cop show was Smuggler's Blues by Glenn Frey. 2 weeks ago, the theme hit the top 40. And last week, another song by Glenn Frey debuted in the countdown. It's called You Belong to the City, and it was written specifically for Miami Vice. And by the way, Miami Vice is also the first TV drama to have 2 hits in the top 40 at the same time. Jan Hammer's Miami Vice theme coming up a little bit later on. And at number 32 this week, climbing 7 notches, Glenn Frey's You Belong to the City.

0: You belong to the city. Glenn Frey with the third song from the television series Miami Vice to make the top 40. At number 32, it moves up 7 notches, second week in the countdown. I'm Casey Kasem. This is AT40 in Hollywood. We're counting down the 40 biggest singles, and we're 31 hits away from the number one song in the USA. We'll continue in a moment, so stay right there.
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0: 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And 1053 AM, KCNM on the island of Saipan, one of the Mariana Islands in the Pacific. Welcome to American Top 40. My name's Casey Kasem, and we're counting down the week's biggest hits the way they're ranked on the official Billboard Pop Singles chart. And on we go.
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0: From the LP Knee Deep in the Hoopla, here's Starship and We Built This City.

built this city by the band originally called Jefferson Airplane, then Jefferson Starship, now simply Starship. They moved 9 notches to number 31. Coming up, the first top 40 hit we know of ever inspired by a hamburger stand. A hamburger stand in the heart of Hollywood where the owner says the rock star who hit with the song is just another customer. Casey Kasem. There are 4 songs by Canadians in our survey this week. We've already heard the hits by Corey Hart and David Foster. A little later in our survey, we'll hear the latest by the Canadian band Loverboy. Now at number 30, here's a man who calls Vancouver home. Bryan Adams with One Night Love Affair.

second week in the countdown, moving up seven notches with his eighth top 40 hit, and it's called One Night Love Affair. This is Casey counting them down on American Top 40. Now, we're up to the hit by Don Henley, and it's the first top 40 hit we know of ever inspired by a hamburger stand. This open-air hamburger stand is in the heart of Hollywood. It's your typical burger stand with bottles of ketchup and Tabasco sauce on the counter alongside fresh donuts sitting under a plastic cover. There are 11 stools around the U-shaped counter, plus three small tables with two chairs each, all under an awning that reads, in handwriting, Sunset Grill. And the specialty there is a double chili cheeseburger for $2.10. The owner is Joe Froelich, a little silver-haired man in blue jeans who's operated the place and has done all the cooking for more than 25 years. Joe says that Don Henley was and still is just another customer, even though Don's song has changed business a little bit. Regular customers have been eating at the Sunset Grill for over 20 years. But now, rock fans drop by to check out the place, and some Hollywood tour buses have put it on their roof. A few months ago, when Don Henley gave a concert in Los Angeles, he invited grill owner Joe Froelich to the show. That night, he dedicated his performance of Sunset Grill to Joe, thanking him for the inspiration and for the food. The song inspired by a burger stand in Hollywood is at number 29 this week. Here's Sunset Grill.

0: Wilson, Don Henley on American Top 40, the X-Eagles singing Sunset Grill. He's at number 29, moving up five notches, third week in the countdown. 28 big ones to number one as the countdown continues.
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0: I'm Casey Kasem. At number 28, from the album called How to Be a Zillionaire, here's the number one dance song in the USA this week by the English band ABC. It's Be Near Me.

Near Me by the band who call themselves ABC, a three-man, one-woman band from Sheffield, England. They move from 36 to 28, second week in the countdown. Every now and then, we get a hit song written about someone who thinks they're on top but are really headed for a fall. That was the theme of Like a Rolling Stone by Bob Dylan, Play with Fire by The Stones, and You're So Vain by Carly Simon. And it's what Paul Young's new song is about, too. He sings, "You think you got it all set up. You think you got the perfect plan to charm everyone you see and playing any game you can. I got news for you." Here's Paul Young at number 27 with "I'm Gonna Tear Your Playhouse Down."

0: gonna tear your playhouse down from the album The Secret of Association. Englishman Paul Young at number 27, moving up four notches, third week in the survey. As the countdown continues,
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0: 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Huey Lewis and the News dropped nine notches to number 26 with their recent number one smash.

Huey Lewis in the News, falling from 17 to 26, 14th week in the survey with Power of Love. In 1962, a young soul singer tried to convince his record company that a live album would really make him a star. They said no, nobody would buy a live album. So the singer paid for the recording right out of his own pocket, cut the album at the Apollo Theater, and came up with one of the biggest live albums in history. Details.

There are 19 songs by solo artists in the countdown this week. 4 by women, 15 by men. And here's one of them. At number 25, Englishman John Waite with Every Step of the Way.

number 25 again this week. That's John Waite and Every Step of the Way. This is Casey on American Top 40. Now, we're up to our story of the young soul singer who believes so much in the power of live performance and live albums that he went against the advice of the experts. Here's the story. Back in 1962, this artist had just signed a new recording contract with King Records. He'd already had several hits on the soul chart, and he came up with the idea of doing a live album at the Apollo Theater. But the head of King Records told the singer, bad idea. No one would want to buy a live version of songs that he'd already recorded. But he knew his record company was wrong, and that only an album recorded live would show off what James Brown could really do. James told writer Jerry Hershey, quote, I was determined, so I decided to do it myself. I said I'd pay for the recording myself if they'd distribute the record. I paid $5,000 out of my own pocket, but I didn't worry about the investment. James said, live is what soul is all about now, ain't it? That album made me, and it made soul. End of quote. Back then, $5,000 was a big investment, and that investment paid off for Soul Brother Number One. James Brown's Live at the Apollo album spent 66 weeks on the Billboard album chart and hit number two. No other soul album had ever done that well on the album chart. And other record companies noticed. Within a year, more live albums were being recorded at the famous Apollo Theater. And more than 20 years later, a hit from the latest of them is in our countdown. From their album, Live at the Apollo, here are Hall & Oates with David Ruffin and Eddie Kendrick. They're at number 24 with The Way You Do the Things You Do. And

0: At number 24, moving up 5 notches, The Way You Do the Things You Do and My Girl. Daryl Hall and John Oates with David Ruffin and Eddie Kendrick live at the Apollo. A listener wants to know, so far in the 80s, who's had the most number one albums? Well, there's a three-way tie between the Prince, the Boss, and the band that gathers no moss. Details coming up.
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0: I'm Casey Kasem. The San Francisco band Night Ranger climbed 7 notches to number 23 this week. This is the follow-up to their top 10 hit, Sentimental Street. Night Ranger with 4 in the Morning.

0: The five-man band with their fifth top 40 hit. It moves up seven notches this week, and it's called Four in the Morning, I Can't Take Anymore. This is Casey on American Top 40 in Hollywood. Now, let's answer that question about number one albums in the 80s. Robert Capilitan of Quezon City in the Philippines wants to know, so far in the 1980s, who's had the most number one albums? Well, we have a three-way tie, Robert, between the Prince, the Boss, and the band that gathers no moss, the Rolling Stones. Each has had two. In the 1980s, Prince has hit number one on the album chart with a soundtrack from his movie, Purple Rain, and with Around the World in a Day. The Boss, Bruce Springsteen, has hit number one with his albums, The River and Born in the USA. And the Rolling Stones have hit number one in the 80s with their albums, Emotional Rescue and Tattoo You. And there's your answer, Robert. Three acts are tied for the most number one albums so far in this decade, with two apiece, Prince, Bruce Springsteen, and the Rolling Stones. And for the sake of comparison, it's interesting to note that the act with the most number one albums in the 70s had seven. That was Elton John. And the act with the most number one albums in the 60s had 13. The Beatles. Thanks for your letter. Now, on with the countdown.
1: Number 22.
0: Here's that smash by Tina Turner that went to number 2. On its way down now, it drops from 12 to 22. From the soundtrack of the movie Mad Max Beyond Thunderdome, it's We Don't Need Another Hero. Tina Turner.

0: Tina Turner with a song she took all the way to number one in Australia and in West Germany. It got as high as number two on American Top 40. This week it falls 10 notches to 22. We Don't Need Another Hero from the Mad Max Beyond Thunderdome soundtrack. I'm Casey Kasem. This is AT40 in Hollywood. We're counting down the week's 40 biggest hits, and we're 21 hits away from number one. We'll continue in just a moment.
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0: We're counting down the hottest hits in the nation on American Top 40. I'm Casey Kasem, and the countdown continues.
2: Number 21.
0: Dropping eight notches this week, here's the 25-year-old superstar Prince and his band The Revolution. Pop Life.

0: Prince and the Revolution on American Top 40. He took that song to number 7. Last week went to 13. This week he's at number 21 with Pop Life. We're counting down to the hit song by the band called Loverboy. And to our story of the most famous Loverboy in history. A man who romanced nearly 200 women. He was a librarian. Details coming up.
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0: We're coming to you from Hollywood. Here's the English band led by Kurt Smith and Roland Orzabal. Their first two Top 40 hits in the USA both went to number 1. Everybody Wants to Rule the World and Shout. Their latest climbs 8 notches to number 20 this week. Here's Tears for Fears, their song, Head Over Heels.

Head Over Heels, Tears for Fears, third week in the countdown, moving up 8 notches to number 20. Now on American Top 40, we're up to the latest hit by the Canadian band called Loverboy. And to our story of the most famous Loverboy in history, a man who claimed to have romanced nearly 200 women. A man whose name has now become a synonym for extravagant lovers. The name? Casanova. Who was the real Casanova? Well, first of all, he was an Italian. He was born Giovanni Casanova in Venice in 1725. His mother was an actress, and he never knew who his father was. Casanova was raised by his grandmother, and he earned a law degree in college, but he never worked as a lawyer. Instead, he was a gambler, a writer, a spy, a magician, and for the last 30 years of his life, a librarian in the court of a Bohemian count. But mostly, Casanova was a lover. During his time as a librarian, he wrote a 12-volume book called History of My Life. And in that book, he described romantic affairs with nearly 200 women. And he established his reputation as one of the greatest lovers in history. He also described himself as quite a gourmet, as a man who loved to revel in all of his senses. And whether Casanova was telling the truth or just bragging about those women, his name became the word to describe a great lover. This week, the band whose name made us think of Casanova is at number 19 in our survey. Here's Loverboy with Lovin' Every Minute of It.

Loverboy on American Top 40 with Lovin' Every Minute of It. They're at number 19, moving up five notches, fourth week in our survey. At number 18 is the current hit by John Cafferty and the Beaver Brown Band, the song CITY. Not City, but CITY. And it's the sixth top 40 song in the rock era to have a title in which a word is spelled out. There was R-O-C-K by Bill Haley and the Comets, L-O-N-E-L-Y by Bobby Vinton, B-A-B-Y by Carla Thomas, T-R-O-U-B-L-E by Elvis, and L-O-V-E by Al Green. Those were the first five top 40 songs whose titles were spelled out words. The sixth and latest one climbs a notch to number 18 this week. C-I-T-Y by John Cafferty and the Beaver Brown, B-A-N-D.

0: C-I-T-Y from the album Tough All Over. John Cafferty and the Beaver Brown Band moving up a notch 6th week in the survey as the countdown continues.
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0: 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Here's the recent number one dance hit by the Pointer Sisters. They took it to number 11 on the pop chart. Falling 3 notches this week to number 17, it's Dare Me.

the number one dance song in the USA this week. It falls from 14 to 17 on American Top 40. Dare Me by the Pointer Sisters. At number 16 in the countdown is Cry, the hit by the duo of Kevin Godley and Lal Cream. The two Englishmen have spent the last few years not making records, but making videos for acts like Sting and Duran Duran. And even with the success of their own record, Godley and Cream doubt that they'll ever step out from behind the cameras to go on a concert tour. Lal Cream, who's 37 years old, says, quote, "Can you imagine some teenage girl screaming her bloody head off because I turn her on? Look at me. I'm no sex symbol. I don't look like anybody in Duran Duran. The thought of me being a pop star is insane." End of quote by a humble but popular video maker and recording artist. Here's Lal Cream with his partner Kevin Godley. Their song climbs two notches to number 16. Cry, Godley and Cream.

0: Dudley and Cream, their first chart single as a duo, is at number 16, moving up two notches, seventh week in the countdown. The song, Cry. There's a rock superstar in the survey whose fans would shed their blood for him. And in his home state of New Jersey, they really did bleed for him, a pint at a time. Details coming up.
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0: Back at number 39, we heard Canadian producer, musician, and songwriter David Foster debut with the love theme from the movie St. Elmo's Fire. Now, here's the recent number one title song from that movie, a song which David Foster produced and co-wrote with the man who sings it, John Parr. At number 15, St. Elmo's Fire.
2: Hey,

Elmo's Fire Man in Motion. John Parr, the 29-year-old Englishman, is at number 15, falling seven notches with his recent number one smash. Now we're up to the superstar whose fans are so loyal, they'll bleed for him a pint at a time. The man we're talking about is Bruce Springsteen, the musician whose current tour is this year's hottest concert ticket. Back on August 17th, tickets were raffled off to two of Bruce's concerts at Giant Stadium in East Rutherford, New Jersey. But the catch was that you couldn't buy a raffle ticket. The way you got a raffle ticket was by donating a pint of blood to the Central Jersey Blood Bank affiliated with the Red Cross. During a five-day period, Bruce Springsteen fans who donated blood were entered in the drawing to win tickets to two of Bruce's concerts. A spokesperson for the blood bank, Melissa Troy, said that blood donations were about five times the normal monthly amount because of the raffle. In all, they took in almost 600 pints of blood. The lucky winners, by the way, were Jackie Britton of Middleton, New Jersey, and Lori Phillips of South Toms River, New Jersey. Each won a pair of tickets.

0: Down, moving up six notches. That's I'm Going Down, the sixth top 40 hit from the album Born in the USA by Bruce Springsteen. There are two instrumentals in this week's survey. That hasn't happened in 3 years. One of them is up next.
1: Casey's Coast to Coast. 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
0: These are the hits ranked by Billboard magazine.
1: Number 13.
0: Instrumental hits in the countdown have been rare the last few years, so we sat up and took notice when we found two instrumentals in the survey this week. That hasn't happened since the summer of 82. Larry Algart and his orchestra were in then with Hooked on Swing, and Herb Alpert had his instrumental, Route 101. This week, the love theme from St. Elmo's Fire by David Foster debuted at number 39, and right here at number 13, climbing nine notches, is the second instrumental, the theme from Miami Vice, Jan Hammer.

0: The Miami Vice theme by Jan Hammer, 37 years old, born and raised in Prague, Czechoslovakia. His first top 40 hit is at number 13, moving from 22. Back in 1964, an Elvis Presley fan who sang like Elvis recorded a song that he'd heard on a Presley album, a song called Suspicion. When it started climbing the chart, Elvis's record company released his version, but it was too late. Details and pieces of both recordings are coming up.
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0: Once a week with AT40, and you know how your favorite songs are doing across the USA. Like the current solo hit by Sting, who grew up in the English town of Newcastle, famous for its coal mines. So famous, it gave birth to the expression about how useless it is to take something where it's already plentiful. It's like carrying coals to Newcastle. Raised in that mining town in England, here's Sting, up four notches to number 12 with Fortress Around Your Heart.

Fortress Around Your Heart by Sting. From the album The Dream of the Blue Turtles. It's at number 12, moving up four notches, fifth week in the countdown. Now I have the story of an Elvis Presley fan who beat his hero to the punch on the charts with one of Elvis's own songs. The story begins in 1962 when Elvis Presley released an album called Potluck. Now one of the cuts on that album was a song titled Suspicion. And it became a favorite of at least one Presley fan, a 22-year-old singer from Amarillo, Texas, named Terry Stafford. Terry was out in California at the time trying to make it as a singer. His hero and main inspiration was none other than Elvis Presley himself. He could even sound like Elvis. So in 1964, when Terry Stafford got his chance to record, he cut that Presley song that he liked so much, the song called Suspicion. Well, the single was released and began to get airplay. And a lot of people thought it was Elvis. The record began to climb the charts. When people at RCA Records saw what was happening, they decided to release Elvis's original version from the album as a single. But it was too late. Let's hear now a piece of each of those records. Here first is Elvis Presley.

0: That's Terry Stafford's version of suspicion. In 1964, it hit number three. The original version, first recorded by Elvis Presley 2 years earlier but not released until 64, didn't even chart. And that's the story of how an Elvis Presley fan named Terry Stafford beat his idol to the chart with a song that Elvis first recorded on an album. And the countdown continues on American Top 40.
1: Number 11.
0: After peaking at number 4 last week, the current hit by Phil Collins dropped 7 notches. Here's Don't Lose My Number.

0: with the third hit song from the album No Jacket Required. The first two went to number one. This one got as high as number four last week, and then this week fell to number 11. That's Don't Lose My Number by Phil Collins. I'm Casey Kasem. This is American Top 40 in Hollywood. We're counting down this week's 40 biggest hit singles. Just 10 hits to the number one song in the USA, and we'll continue in a moment. So stay right where you are.
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0: Now on with our countdown of the 40 biggest hits in the USA. I'm Casey Kasem, this is American Top 40, and we're on our way to the most popular song in the nation.
2: Number 10.
0: For 22 years, Stevie Wonder's been averaging a top 10 hit every 10 months. This week, he gets his 26th top 10. Up five notches, here's Part-Time Lover, Stevie Wonder.

0: Stevie Wonder moving up 5 notches, 4th week in the countdown to number 10 with Part-Time Lover. We're counting down to a rock star who used to be a television cameraman. Then one day he found himself looking through the camera at musicians who couldn't sing and play as well as he could. So he traded his camera for a guitar. His story and his current hit are coming up.
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0: We're up to a song now that debuted at number 1 on the British chart. It's not the first song to do that in the UK. A dozen hits have had enough advanced sales orders and airplay to debut at number 1. But it's still impressive. Up 2 notches to number 9 this week in the USA, it's Dancing in the Street, Mick Jagger and David Bowie. Okay!

number 11 to number 9 this week on American Top 40, Mick Jagger and David Bowie with Dancing in the Street. This is Casey on American Top 40 in Hollywood. Now, we're up to the man who says that what finally put him on the road to rock was working behind a TV camera. He's rock star John Cougar Mellencamp. When John was in college at Vincennes University in Indiana, he worked as a disc jockey at the college radio station. And John discovered that being a DJ wasn't the easy job that he thought it was going to be. But he didn't immediately give up on broadcasting. He also took some television production classes. And he worked in the college's TV studio, which produced some local commercial shows. John was a TV cameraman. And he told us, quote, "These guys would come in for some little local show and they'd have an acoustic guitar, bang on it, and sing some Bob Dylan songs. And I'd be working in the background operating the camera. I thought, I can do better than these guys. They're on TV and I'm running the camera." End of quote. And that's when John Cougar Mellencamp stepped out from behind the camera and started playing rock and roll. John says, "Now I wish I was back on that side of it. You know, in the production side more. I enjoy producing records and being involved in the arrangements and stuff just about as much as I do the other side, the personality side." End of quote. At number 8 this week on American Top 40, here's John with Lonely Old Night.

0: Night by John Cougar Mellencamp, moving from number 10 to number 8, seventh week in the survey. We're counting down the hottest hits in the USA, and the countdown doesn't stop till we hit the top.
1: Number 7!
0: Well, after three consecutive number 1 hits from the album Make It Big, it looks as though Wham is not gonna make it 4 in a row. Last week, they got as high as number 3 with Freedom from Make It Big. This week, that single falls to number 7.

is number 3 with a song Freedom from the album Make It Big. This week it falls to number 7. This is Casey on American Top 40. Recently, I read a long-distance dedication from a young man in Texas who had come close to committing suicide. Well, coming up is a dedication to him from a listener who thinks he was saved by that person's letter. I'm Casey Kasem. Here's the recent number 1 soul song by Whitney Houston. It's still climbing the pop chart, and it moves from number 9 to number 6 this week. Saving All My Love for You.

22-year-old Whitney Houston was saving all my love for you, her second top 40 hit and a recent number one soul song. This week, it moves from number 9 to number 6. This is Casey Kasem on American Top 40 in Hollywood. Now, it's time for our long-distance dedication. 4 weeks ago, we aired a long-distance dedication from a young man in Texas who had considered suicide as a way of solving his problems and ending his loneliness. Well, letters of support and gratitude have been pouring in. The one I'm about to read to you speaks for most of those letters. It's from a listener in Syracuse, New York. Dear Casey, on September 8th, you read a letter from a young man. He requested the song Alone Again Naturally by Gilbert O'Sullivan to all the teenagers who have tried or wanted to try suicide. I feel sorry for

him because I feel the same way. I myself have wanted more than once to try suicide, but I guess being a coward has saved my life. A few months ago, I decided I wasn't going to be a coward anymore and would just go through with it. Then Billy Joel released a song called You're Only Human, and it got me thinking maybe I shouldn't give up. Then I heard that long-distance dedication. Now I know that no matter how hard life is, it's always worth living. I'd just like to say thank you to that young man in Texas. And because he was concerned about me and other kids in my situation, could you please play You're Only Human to show that we also care about him? Thank you. The letter is unsigned. Here's your long-distance dedication.

0: Billy Joel with his recent hit, You're Only Human. An anonymous long-distance dedication from Syracuse, New York, to a listener in Arlington, Texas, who touched a lot of people with his letter about suicide. And the countdown continues on American Top 40.
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0: 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Madonna climbed a notch to number 5 with her latest smash. She's now had 8 Top 40 hits, and the last 6 have all made the Top 5. Here's Madonna with Dress You Up.

5 record for Madonna. It's Dress You Up at number 5, moving up a notch this week. Now, if we work our way toward the 4 biggest hits in the land, let's check out the tops of Billboard's other charts. Number 1 on the soul chart is You Are My Lady by Freddie Jackson. Number 1 on the dance chart is Be Near Me by ABC. Number 1 on the country chart is Lost in the 50s Tonight by Ronnie Millsap. And number 1 on the album chart is Brothers in Arms by Dire Straits. On the pop singles chart, we're up to a song that leaped from number 7 to number 4. It's the first hit in America for the trio from Norway called Aha. Their song is Take On Me.

0: The group formed in Oslo, Norway back in 1983. They're A-ha and Take On Me at number four this week, moving up three notches. Three big ones to number one as the countdown continues.
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1: Number three.
0: Up two notches, a six-man band from Flint, Michigan, Ready for the World, and

0: here we go.
1: At number three, moving up two notches, that's Ready for the World with a song, Oh Sheila. In the rock era, a lot of hit songs have included the word money in their titles. But money couldn't buy the number one position. That is, until just 2 weeks ago. Details and the cash totals are coming up.
2: The hits from coast to coast.
1: Casey Kasem, and these are the hits, the biggest in the USA. It's 3 weeks in a row at number two for Kool & the Gang with a song that all 10 members get credit for writing. Here's Cherish.

Cool and the Gang and Cherish, their third consecutive week at number two. Well, now we're up to the number one song in the USA, and it's the first time in the rock era that a song title with the word money in it has hit that top spot. In the rock era, nine other money songs have made the top 40. There was More Money for You and Me by the Four Preps, Don't Bet Money, Honey by Linda Scott, the hit just titled Money by Barrett Strong, which was also a hit remake by the Kingsmen, a different song called Money by Pink Floyd, For the Love of Money by the OJs, Money Honey by the Bay City Rollers, Take the Money and Run by Steve Miller, Money Changes Everything by Cyndi Lauper, and finally, the closest money had come to number one, the number three smash, She Works Hard for the Money by Donna Summer. But 2 weeks ago, it finally happened. The rock era's 10th money title did it. And this week, that hit is still on top. And who needs it more than someone in dire straits? For the third week in a row, the number one song in the land is Money for Nothing by Dire Straits.

0: the number one song in the USA for the third consecutive week. Money for Nothing by Dire Straits. And there you are, the 40 most popular records in America determined by Billboard magazine for the week ending October 5th, 1985. American Top 40 is produced in Hollywood by ABC Watermark. Our mailing address is American Top 40, Post Office Box 2000, Hollywood, California, zip code 90028. Our executive producer is Tom Rounds, producer Don Bastani, with Merrill Schindler, Matt Wilson, Daryl Morton, Dana Schwartzwalder, Stephen Brand, Elaine Stieglitz, Kevin Cooper, Mike Williams, Stu Jacobs, and Ron Shapiro. I'm Casey Kasem. Join me next week, and again, we'll count down the 40 most popular songs in the USA. Till then, keep your feet on the ground and keep reaching for the stars.
1: 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Special thanks to Kalila Dawkins, Rob Durkee, Pete Battistini, Scott Lakefield, Mike Savage, Michael Cross, Dave Nunez, and of course, the legend where the countdown began, Casey Kasem.
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Hello again, and welcome to American Top 40. My name's Casey Kasem, and we're about to count down the 40 biggest hits in the USA. These are the records you're buying and radio stations are playing all over America this week, according to Billboard magazine. So, here we go, starting off with our recap of the three biggest hits in the country last week. And at number three last week was this song.

Last week on AT40, that song was number 3, Fight by Barbara Streisand, the theme from the movie The Main Event. I'm Casey Kasem, and we're recapping the top 3 hits from last week's show. And at number 2 was this big hit.

Good Times by Chic, the number two song from last week. This is American Top 40, and I'm Casey Kasem. Before we get to the 40 biggest hits in America this week, we're doing our regular recap of last week's top three records and the number

0: the number one song last week. That's Donna Summer's Bad Girls. I'm Casey Kasem, and that's our recap of last week's top three songs. This week's countdown of the 40 biggest hits in the nation begins in just a moment with the female singer with more number one singles than any other woman in chart history.
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0: This is Casey Kasem in Hollywood on AT 40, about to begin the 40 hottest records in the USA. Here's the first of six debut songs in our countdown. It's by the female singer with more number one hits than any other woman in chart history. With four number ones behind her, here's Diana Ross coming in at number 40 with The Boss.

Diana Ross on American Top 40, coming in at number 40 with a debut song titled The Boss. With the second debut tune in our countdown, here's a new British group named for its leader. Coming in at number 39, here's Bram Tchaikovsky with Girl of My Dreams.

This is Casey Kasem in Hollywood, counting them down on American Top 40. And coming in at number 38, here are the Jones Girls, Shirley, Brenda, and Valerie. Three sisters from Detroit with the third of our six debut hits this week. Here's You're Gonna Make Me Love Somebody Else.

0: Erica Jones Girls. Their first hit song debuting this week at number 38 is called You Gonna Make Me Love Somebody Else. Coming up on AT40, a long-distance dedication from Donna the Indian to her cowboy, David.
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0: We're counting down the most popular songs in the country from Cedar Rapids to Pineville, from Live Oak to Hickory. I'm Casey Kasem, and here's the group that had the number one record in Three Times a Lady, the Commodores. Their latest is Sail On.

The Commodores debuting at number 37 on American Top 40 with Sail On. This is Casey Kasem in Hollywood, and you know, sometimes when words can't say enough, music becomes the best language of all. And that's what our long-distance dedications are all about. And one of the letters we received this week is from a girl named Donna. And here's what she writes. Dear Casey, I've always been a very insecure person. I was adopted at a very early age by people who later began abusing me. The courts took me away from them, and I was shifted from one foster family to another. By the time I was 15, I was in a children's home with my pride and self-respect battered more than my body had been. After barely graduating from high school, I moved to a town where I knew no one and no one knew me. I got a job and bought a car. But foolishly, I started drinking up my paycheck and got involved with drugs. I was over my head in debts with threats to repossess my car, which I was living in since my habits were quite expensive and I couldn't afford an apartment. Then one morning I woke up in a jail cell, and I realized I was going nowhere fast and needed help. I began trying to gather the shattered pieces of my life when I met an angel. He respected me as a person and a woman. He called me a lady.

0: From 1978, that's Anne Murray and You Needed Me, a long-distance dedication from Donna to her husband David. This is Casey Kasem on American Top 40. Whatever happened to one of the most successful blue-eyed soul bands of the 60s, a group of hard rockers from Detroit who gave us Devil with a Blue Dress On and Ginny Take a Ride? Whatever happened to Mitch Ryder and the Detroit Wheels? Well, some of the Wheels are back in the countdown this week. Details and their song are coming up.
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0: This is Casey Kasem in Hollywood counting them down. And now from Youngstown, Ohio, here's singer Maureen McGovern moving up four notches to number 36 with Different Worlds.

Maureen McGovern on American Top 40 at number 36, moving up four with Different Worlds. Now, let's find out whatever happened to one of the most successful blue-eyed soul bands of the 60s, Mitch Ryder and the Detroit Wheels. Now, this hard rockin' band started happening in the middle 60s, and within their two-year career hit the top 10 with such rockers as Ginny Take a Ride, Devil with a Blue Dress On, and Sock It to Me Baby. Then, in 1967, internal disputes broke the group apart. Mitch Ryder tried a solo career for a while. Then, in the early 70s, he formed another band called Detroit. In recent years, we've heard rumors that Mitch Ryder has become crippled because of knee injuries he suffered during his many onstage flying knee drops. Well, we wanted to find out the truth. And so we tracked him down to Denver, Colorado. And we discovered he's been working there as a laborer in a science equipment warehouse. And Mitch Ryder told us that that rumor was just a rumor. He's never had any trouble with his knees, and he hopes to make a comeback soon. Meanwhile, two of the members of the Detroit Wheels have made a comeback, and this week, lead guitarist James McCarty and drummer Little John Banachek are in the countdown with their new band, The Rockets, moving up four notches to number 35 with Oh Well.

0: Rockets on AT40, moving from 39 to 35, second week on the chart with Oh Well, a remake of a Fleetwood Mac song that didn't quite make the 40 back in 1970, as the countdown rolls on.
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0: 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With the fifth of six debut songs in this week's countdown, here's a new group from England with their first chart record. Coming in at number 34, here's Sniff and the Tears and Driver's

driver's seat, debuting at number 34 by a new group called Sniff and the Tears. Now from the AT40 archives. Another of the number one songs of the 70s. We're up to February 1975, and this was the 127th number one record of the decade. Fire by the Ohio Players.

0: In our weekly review of all the number one songs of the 70s from the 1840 archives of February 1975, that was the Ohio Players with Fire, the 127th number one record of the decade. Our countdown of the most popular songs in America is coming to you from Hollywood, California. I'm Casey Kasem. This is American Top 40, and we'll continue with our survey of the biggest hits of the week in just a moment.
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0: In Hollywood, this is Casey Kasem on American Top 40. We're counting down the biggest hits in the nation the way they're ranked on Billboard Magazine's Pop Singles Chart. And our countdown continues.
2: Number 33.
0: With the highest debuting song in our AT40 survey this week, here's Englishman Nick Lowe with his first chart single coming in at number 33. It's Cruel to Be Kind.

0: Low at number 33, debuting on American Top 40 with a song he produced and co-wrote, Cruel to Be Kind. Everyone knows that touring is hard work and sometimes dangerous. Coming up is my story of the rock band who recently were attacked by a crazed fan with a knife while they were performing. But the show went on.
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0: AT40 originates in Hollywood. I'm Casey Kasem. And now, with the former number one disco song for 3 weeks in a row, here's Frenchman Patrick Hernandez up four notches this week to number 32 with Born to Be Alive.

His name is Patrick Hernandez. He's from France and at number 32, third week on the chart with Born to Be Alive. This is Casey Kasem on AT40 in Hollywood. And now, my story of that rock band that goes by the old saying about how the show must go on. Everyone knows that touring is really hard work, and sometimes it's dangerous, what with all the flying and driving and malfunctioning equipment involved. But for the rock band Cheap Trick, touring recently became an almost fatal occupation. The band was playing to a packed house at the Beaumont Civic Center in Texas. All of a sudden, a wild-eyed young man from the audience jumped up on the stage and began menacing them with a big knife. Well, the band was shocked, but they kept playing. Immediately, their road manager ran out and cornered the guy, and a security guard tackled him. But both the road manager and the guard suffered minor knife wounds and had to be hospitalized. But the band missed hardly a note, and they finished the concert without any more problems. Just another one of those stories bands tell about taking their act on the road. This week, Cheap Trick slipped 17 notches to number 31 with I Want You to

Cheap Trick, a former top 10 record moving from number 14 to 31 this week, and it's called I Want You to Want Me. You're hearing the hottest hits in America, and the countdown doesn't stop until we get to number 1. Number 30. Here's one of 10 English acts in the countdown this week.

0: Robert Palmer is his name. He moves 8 notches second week on the chart to number 30 in our countdown with Bad Case of Loving You. Have you ever bought an album or thought about buying one just because you like the picture on the jacket? You are responding to a form of advertising called album design. Coming up is my report on the art that hits the chart.
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0: From Hollywood, this is Casey Kasem, and the countdown continues till we get to the top. The name of this next group is Blackfoot, a four-man band led by a veteran of one of the most respected and tragic bands of the last decade. His name is Ricky Medlock, and he was one of the original members of Lynyrd Skynyrd, a group that came to a terrible end in October of 1977 from a small plane carrying them to a concert crash. This week, Ricky Medlock carries on with Blackfoot, moving up 5 notches to number 29 with

Blackfoot is the name of the group. Their hit at number 29, moving up 5, is Highway Song. This is Casey Kasem on American Top 40 in Hollywood. And now, my special report on the records that appeal not to the ear, but to the eye. Have you ever wandered around a record store just browsing and suddenly had an album cover grab your attention? An album you felt compelled to buy even though you'd never heard of it? Well, that's what album design is all about. At Columbia Records, the chief album designer is John Berg, who's won Grammy Awards for his album covers. And John says, talk about art is nonsense. Album design is advertising. I just want you to be able to find a record in a store. That's my biggest job. To do the job, Berg and designers like him have spent as much as $20,000 to make that cover look just right. Sometimes special gimmicks are used. Remember an album by the Rolling Stones called Sticky Fingers? Each album cover had a real zipper on it. Well, whether album design really sells records or not will always be argued by record labels and retailers. But as designer John Berg points out, the only real purpose of an album jacket is to keep dirt out of the grooves and identify the record on the shelf. And that's my report on the art, or is it the business, of album design. And the countdown continues. Number 28. Moving up 4 notches, here's GQ at number 28 with I Do Love You.

0: and their follow-up to Disco Night. Second week on the chart, now at number 28 is I Do Love You. 27 big ones on our way to number one as we count them down.
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0: 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The song at number 27 peaked last week at 24. It's Blondie and One Way or Another.

0: the song one way or another. This week at number 27 by Blondie. 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That's a sample of some scat singing by one of the all-time greats of popular music. Well, he's being imitated in a current hit by a younger artist, and her song is coming up.
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0: Once a week with American Top 40, and you know where your favorite records are in the national music scene. The song at number 26 in our countdown this week is the first Top 40 hit by Spyro Gyra. They're from Buffalo, and their song is Morning Dance.

Gyra and the only instrumental in our countdown at number 26, moving up fourth week on the chart, Morning Dance. There's a type of jazz vocalizing popularized in the 1920s called scat singing. And it's still around. In fact, on TV during the past few years, you've probably seen and heard a commercial from Memorex audio tapes in which jazz superstar Ella Fitzgerald sings scat. Well, another jazz superstar whose personal popularity and talent did more for scat singing than anybody else was the late and legendary Louis Armstrong. This is how he sounded on his version of Blueberry Hill. Louis Armstrong scatting Blueberry Hill. Well, a few months ago, a young female singer working on a new album suddenly fell into an imitation of Louis Armstrong scatting. And her producer, Motown president Berry Gordy, said, "Let's put some of that in the song." They did. And that's how Bonnie Pointer became the first singer to scat on a disco hit. Listen for her do her Louis Armstrong impersonation at the end of her song. Here she is, Bonnie Pointer at number 25 with Heaven Must Have Sent You. Heaven Must Have Sent You.

0: Bonnie Pointer and her mini impersonation of the great Louis Armstrong scatting. The song at number 25, moving up three, is Heaven Must Have Sent You.
1: Number 24.
0: Well, it looks like we might be in the midst of another British invasion. Of the 16 acts doing their first stretch in the top 40 this week, six of them are from Britain. Here's one of those acts, moving up 11 notches to number 24, Night with Hot Summer Nights.

0: 24 in our survey on American Top 40, moving up 9 big notches. That's Night from England and Hot Summer Nights as the countdown rolls on.
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0: This is Casey counting them down in Hollywood, and here's a band called The Cars that recently gave their fans a chance to let off some steam over the gas shortage. As a publicity stunt, The Cars invited their fans to a record store parking lot where they had a junked auto and a sledgehammer, and everyone who showed up took a few whacks at the gas guzzler. Moving up 8 notches this week to number 23, The Cars and Let's Go.

number one song to the 70s. We're reviewing them all at the rate of three a week from January 1970 right on through. And we're up to February 1975. This was the 128th number one record of the decade, You're No Good by Linda Ronstadt.

0: and our weekly review of all the number one songs of the 70s from the AT40 archives of February 1975. That was Linda Ronstadt with You're No Good, the 128th number one record of the decade. This is Casey Kasem in Hollywood on AT40, and we're counting down the most popular songs in the 50 states. We'll continue with this survey of the week's biggest hits in just a moment, so don't go away.
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0: You're hearing the 40 biggest hits in the nation according to Billboard's official survey of radio stations and record stores from coast to coast. This is American Top 40. My name's Casey Kasem, and our countdown continues now with the Little River Band and Lonesome Loser.

There's the band that was formed in Melbourne, Australia back in 1975. The Little River Band at number 22, third week on the chart with their latest, Lonesome Loser. Here's one of nine male soloists in the countdown this week, moving up two notches to number 21, Englishman Joe Jackson. And is she really going out with him?

0: Joe Jackson at number 21 in the countdown on American Top 40 with Is She Really Going Out With Him? We're counting down to a superstar who was once locked in a bathroom by a songwriter she didn't know to make her listen to a song of his. Well, that bathroom ballad became a number one disco smash for that superstar and earned an Oscar for the songwriter. That story is coming up.
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0: Here's Supertramp, third week on the chart, moving up six with Goodbye Strangers.
2: Early morning.

Supertramp. They're from England, and their hit on American Top 40 moves up 6 to number 20 in the countdown. It's titled Goodbye Stranger. Now, the story of how one of the biggest stars in the countdown was once locked in a bathroom by a songwriter she didn't know to make her listen to a song of his. The songwriter is Paul Jabara, and this is his story. Quote, I was sure I had something when I wrote this song, and I knew the person to sing it was Donna Summer. I'd been bugging her for months, and she just wouldn't listen. Finally, I followed her down to Puerto Rico where she was on vacation. I waited around for hours, and she kept saying, later, later. So I stormed into her room, dragged her away from her friends, and locked her in a bathroom. Then I played her a tape of the song. She listened, and she said she loved it. Frankly, I think she just wanted me to let her out of the bathroom. That's what Paul Jabara had to say about the trouble he had getting Donna Summer just to listen to his demo of Last Dance. Last Dance, the song that Donna recorded and went all the way to number one on the disco chart and to number three on AT40, and a song that earned Paul Jabara not only a Grammy, but an Oscar. This week, Donna Summer is still riding high in the survey with a song that no one had to force her to listen to. Here's Hot Stuff at number 19.

0: Donna Summer on American Top 40. After 14 consecutive weeks in the top 10, she finally falls out from number 9 to number 19 with Hot Stuff as the countdown rolls on.
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0: This is Casey Cottingham down in Hollywood. And now with a little help from his friends, here's John Stewart along with Lindsey Buckingham and Stevie Nicks from Fleetwood Mac, slipping 13 notches to number 18 with Gold.

0: number 5 on American Top 40 to number 18 in the countdown with Gold. Every week, American Top 40 is heard in the 50 states and around the world on great radio stations like WILK, Wilkes-Barre, Pennsylvania, WJBD, Salem, Illinois, and WMCFM, Memphis, Tennessee. Here's that recent number one country record by Eddie Rabbit, now at number 17 on AT40, Suspicions.
1: I'm

0: Suspicions at number 17, moving up in its sixth week on American Top 40, Eddie Rabbit singing the song. A listener in Massachusetts wants to know what female singer has had the most songs in the top 40 in a calendar year. She says her guess is Linda Ronstadt. Well, Linda Ronstadt has had six in a year, but there are three other women who have had more than six. Details coming up.
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0: Casey Cottenham down in Hollywood. Remember 10 years ago, Dionne Warwick had a hit called I'll Never Fall in Love Again. This week, she has another hit. 10 years later, title's almost the same. Dionne sings, I'll Never Love This Way Again.

4th week on American Top 40 with I'll Never Love This Way Again. Well, now let's answer that letter from a listener in Massachusetts. It's from Lisa Fruzzetti in Bridgewater, and here's what she asks. Could you tell me what female singer has had the most songs in the top 40 in a calendar year? My guess is Linda Ronstadt. Well, Lisa, that's not a bad guess. Last year, Linda Ronstadt scored with 6 songs in the top 40 and was the top-ranking woman of the year. But if we go back a few years, we find that in 1968, Aretha Franklin hit with 8 different singles. And in 1960, Connie Francis also placed 8 songs in the top 40. But to find the all-time female champ for songs in the top 40 in a single calendar year, we've got to go all the way back to 1951, when Patti Page scored with 10 songs between January and December, including her number one smash, Tennessee Waltz. And that's your answer, Lisa. Thanks for writing. Now, on with

0: 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Coming up, a long-distance dedication from a shy girl to all the boys who don't understand.
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0: AT40 originates in Hollywood, and this song at number 14 this week, second week on the chart, is by the Electric Light Orchestra. Their latest is called...

The Electric Light Orchestra at number 14, second week on the chart. They move up four with Don't Bring Me Down. Well, now it's time for our long-distance dedication. Every week we receive hundreds of requests for long-distance dedications here at American Top 40, and this one comes from a high school girl. Here's what she writes. Dear Casey, my name is Elizabeth, and I'm 16. I've never been asked out, and I have no idea why. My friend says that it's because all the boys think I'm shy and boring since I don't start talking to boys unless I know them really well. And the guys I know very well aren't the kind who ask girls out. I wish that some boy would just take a chance and ask me out. I'm sure they would find out that I'm not that bad at all. Would you please dedicate that hit from last year by ABBA, Take a Chance on Me, to all the boys who don't ask out girls because they think that they're dull? Thank you very much. Yours truly, Elizabeth. Elizabeth, here's your long-distance dedication. If you change-

0: From April 1978, that was ABBA with Take a Chance on Me, a long-distance dedication from Elizabeth to all the boys who don't ask her out because she's shy. And the countdown continues on American Top 40.
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0: Here's one of nine female soloists in our countdown this week on American Top 40, moving up two notches to number 13, Maxine Nightingale with Lead Me On.

Maxine Nightingale from England at number 13, moving up to her seventh week on the chart with Lead Me On. Now from the AT40 archive. Another of the number one songs of the 70s. We're up to February 1975, and this was the 129th number one record of the decade. Pick Up the Pieces by the Average White Band.

0: weekly review of all the number one songs of the 70s from the AT40 archives of February 1975. That was the Average White Band with Pick Up the Pieces, the 129th number one record of the decade. I'm Casey Kasem. This is AT40 in Hollywood, and we're counting down the most popular songs in America. We'll continue with our survey of the week's biggest hits in just a moment, so stay right there.
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0: Now, as we head into the home stretch in our countdown of the 40 biggest hits in the country, I'd like to welcome two new stations to the American Top 40 family, KDLY, Lander, Wyoming, and WRFR, Franklin, North Carolina. Glad to have you with us. I'm Casey Kasem, and we're doing our weekly survey of the most popular songs in the USA. 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
0: Robert John moving up another notch, 8th week on the chart with Sad

Robert John with survey song number 12 on American Top 40, Sad Eyes. Do you remember that Elton John pinball machine that came out a while back? Well, just out is a Kiss pinball machine, and according to the machine maker, it's programmed to play a Kiss tune every time a ball is released, and a Kiss mini concert if the letters K-I-S-S are lit up. This week, Kiss holds at number 11 with

was Made for Loving You, survey song number 11, second week in a row for Kiss. There's an artist in the countdown whose break in the show business was breaking his leg showing off for a girl. That story and his group's latest hit are coming up.

Hollywood, this is Casey Kasem, and the countdown doesn't stop until we get to number one. Here's British rock legend Elton John with a song produced by rhythm and blues legend Tom Bell. Together, they move up two more notches to number 10 with Mama Can't Buy You Love.

Number 10, he moves up two notches, his ninth week on the chart with Mama Can't Buy You Love. Well, now we're up to the song by a young man whose break in the show business was breaking his leg showing off for a girl. This is the story of Ray Parker, leader of the group Radio. One of the most important events in Ray's life happened when he was just 12 years old. He discovered girls, which accidentally led to a career in music. Here's the story that Ray Parker told us. In his hometown of Detroit, Ray was busy one afternoon trying some slick moves on his bicycle in order to get the attention of a girl he had a crush on. Well, he got her attention all right when he overturned his bike, crashed, and landed in the hospital. The diagnosis was bad. The x-rays showed three breaks in his thigh bone. For Ray Parker, that meant at least a year in a cast, no more outdoor activity, and no bike riding. Not wanting to twiddle his thumbs while he convalesced, Ray looked for something to do. What he decided on was to take up the guitar. For the first time in his life, he picked up a guitar and started playing it. He played it for 10 hours every single day. Well, after a year and a half, Ray's leg was healed and he was able to walk without assistance. By then, he had mastered the guitar so well that even though he was only 13 years old, he went to work playing in nightclubs in Detroit. Out of a broken leg, Ray Parker made a career. Soon, he was touring with the Spinners and not long after that, became the lead guitarist for Stevie Wonder. This week, Ray Parker and his group Radio move up the chart with their second hit song. At number 9, here's You Can't Change.

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0: Here's a singer-songwriter who some people describe as a country artist and others as a rock musician. According to Charlie Daniels, Nashville is country and we are country, but we're a lot more, too. Leaping 13 notches this week, Charlie Daniels' band at number 8 with The Devil Went Down to Georgia.
2: The devil went down to Georgia. He was looking for a soul to steal. He was in a bind because he was way behind and he was willing to make a deal. When he came across this young man sawing on a fiddle and playing it hot, and the devil jumped up on a hickory stump and said, "Boy, let me tell you what. I guess you didn't know it, but I'm a fiddle player too. And if you'd care to take a dare, I'll make a bet with you. Now you play pretty good fiddle, boy, but give the devil his due. I bet a fiddle of gold against your soul because I think I'm better than you." The boy said, "My name's Johnny, and it might be a sin, but I'll take your bet, you're gonna regret, 'cause I'm the best as ever been."

Last week, that song was at number 21. This week, it's all the way up in the top 10 at number 8. The Charlie Daniels Band and the Devil Went Down to Georgia. Number 7. Here's a hit by a young woman who was discovered by her manager when he heard her humming on her way to choir practice at Rust College in Mississippi. He thought he heard something special. Well, whatever it was, took her first chart single all the way to number 1. Holding at number 7 this week, Anita Ward with Ring My Bell.

0: has been in the top 10 for 11 consecutive weeks with that former number one record. Now at number 7, Ring My Bell. 6 big ones to number 1 and counting down.
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0: 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At number 6, second week in a row, here's Dr. Hook, When You're in Love with

fourth week in the top 10 for Dr. Hook, second week at number 6 with When You're in Love with a Beautiful Woman. The fastest moving song in the countdown is Earth, Wind, and Fires. They move up 14 notches to number 5 with After the Love Has Gone.

Earth, Wind, and Fire, and After the Love is Gone. Last week at number 19, this week at number 5. It looks like a sure number 1 song. Next up, the song that was

11 weeks ago, this song debuted at number 28. Next week went to 11. Week after that to number 5. Couple of weeks later, it was number 1 and stayed at number 1 for 5 consecutive weeks. It falls from number 1 to number 4 this week. Donna Summer and...

It went number one disco, number one soul, and for 5 weeks, number one in American Top 40. This week, it falls to number four, Donna Summer and Bad Girls. Every week on American Top 40, we count down the biggest hits in the USA from Abilene to Aberdeen, from Gillette to Marquette. And here's the song at number three, second week in a row. It's Barbra Streisand and Fight from the movie

0: Barbara Streisand at number 3, second week in a row, fourth week in the top 10 with her latest called Fight from the Main Event. The two big ones are coming right up.
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0: This is Casey counting them down in Hollywood, and here's a coincidence for you. 13 years ago, a Los Angeles-based group called The Neck recorded an album on Capitol Records. By 1968, they disbanded. This week, another band from Los Angeles on Capitol Records and called The Neck moves up in the survey. We spoke to Capitol Records and they told us it was just a coincidence. No connection between the two bands. Up two notches to number 2, here's The New Neck with My Sharona.

Survey song number two, moving up two notches, The Knack and My Sharona. Well, now, before we hear the most popular song in the nation this week on American Top 40, let's look at the number one positions on Billboard's other major record surveys. Number one on the country chart is Coca-Cola Cowboy by Mel Tillis. Number one on the disco chart, Here Comes That Sound Again by Love Deluxe. Number one on the album chart, Get the Knack by The Knack. Number one on the soul chart, Good Times by Chic. And that same song is also number one on the pop chart. With the most popular song in America this week, as determined by Billboard magazine, here's Chic and Good Times.

0: And there it is, the new number one song in the USA this week, Cheek and Good Time. You just heard the 40 most popular records determined by Billboard magazine for the week ending August 18, 1979. American Top 40 is produced in Hollywood by Watermark Incorporated. Executive producer Tom Rounds, producer Don Bastani. I'm Casey Kasem. Join me again next week for our countdown of the 40 biggest hits in the USA. Till then, keep your feet on the ground and keep reaching for the stars. 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
1: 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Special thanks to Kalila Dawkins, Rob Durkee, Pete Battistini, Scott Lakefield, Mike Savage, Michael Cross, Dave Nunez, and of course, the legend where the countdown began, Casey Kasem. I'm Larry Morgan. 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
0: Again, and welcome to American Top 40. I'm Casey Kasem, and I'm all set to count down the biggest hits in the USA. The official Billboard survey says these are the records you're buying and disc jockeys are playing all over America. Now, before we start our climb to the number one song in the land this week, let's review last week's top three. The song at number three last week was Drive by the Cars. The song at number two was I Just Called to Say I Love You by Stevie Wonder. And last week's number one song

0: Prince and Let's Go Crazy, the number one song in the land last week. It's been in the top spot for 2 weeks now. Does the man from Minneapolis keep going crazy at number one? We'll find out at the end of this countdown. I'm Casey Kasem. This is American Top 40, and let the countdown begin.
1: Number 40.
0: At number 40 for the second week in a row, here's a duet by two solo singers, Joyce Kennedy, originally from Mississippi, and Jeffrey Osborne, originally from Rhode Island. These days, they both live in L.A., and their song is The Last Time I Made Love.

0: from the LP Looking for Trouble, The Last Time I Made Love. Joyce Kennedy and Jeffrey Osborne on American Top 40 at number 40 again this week. Next up, the grand prize winner at the 1984 Tokyo Song Festival. She won 3 million yen.
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0: AT40 originates in Hollywood. This next song is by the woman who won the grand prize in Japan at this year's Tokyo Song Festival. She took home 3 million yen. $14,000 American money. The song that earned her her prize is at number 39 this week. The singer, Laura Branigan. The song, The Lucky One.

0: Laura Branigan on American Top 40, falling from number 20 to 39 in our survey of the 40 biggest with The Lucky One. In the rock era, only two families have produced three top 40 solo singers. The first family to do it are Americans from Utah. The second family to do it have called both England and Australia home. Details coming up.
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0: I'm Casey Kasem. Here now is the fifth Top 40 hit from the album Can't Slow Down. It debuts this week at number 38. The album by Lionel Richie. Here's Penny Lover.

Debuting at number 38 with the fifth top 40 hit from the LP Can't Slow Down, that's Penny Lover by Lionel Richie. Now on American Top 40, we're up to a solo hit by a member of a famous musical family who have now become only the second family in the rock era to produce three top 40 solo singers. First was a family based in Provo, Utah. The family that smiles together, the Osmonds. There was the Osmond who hit the top 40 solo with hits like Go Away Little Girl and Puppy Love, Donny Osmond. Then there's the Osmond who hit the top 40 solo with Paper Roses, Marie Osmond. And finally, the Osmond who hit the top 40 with Long-Haired Lover from Liverpool. He was billed as Little Jimmy Osmond. These solo top 40 hits from Donny, Marie, and Jimmy Osmond made the Osmonds the rock era family to produce the most top 40 solo singers. But now, another family ties the Osmonds. I'm talking about the family who have called both England and Australia home. The Gibb family. The first Gibb to hit the top 40 solo did it in 1977, starting off with a string of three number ones. I Just Want to Be Your Everything, Love is Thicker Than Water, and Shadow Dancing. He's the youngest brother, Andy Gibb. The next solo Gibb hit the top 40 with Oh Darlin', and more recently with Boys Do Fall in Love. From the Bee Gees, he's Robin Gibb. And a third Gibb is in the top 40 solo now. He's the oldest brother, Barry Gibb. At number 37, here he is on American Top 40 with Shine Shine, Barry Gibb.

0: Barry Gibb at number 37 with his first solo hit, Shine Shine. It's from his solo album, Now Voyager. And some of you poetry lovers might recognize the phrase Now Voyager as coming from a poem in Walt Whitman's Leaves of Grass. And the countdown continues on American Top 40.
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1: Number 36.
0: Tumbling 18 notches this week, here's a band whose bass player, Jack Blades, likes to call their sound stainless steel. He says that describes our music because we feel we're not going to tarnish or rust with age. End of quote. Now here is the stainless steel sound of Night Ranger, When You Close Your Eyes.

major on American Top 40 after peaking at number 14 a couple of weeks ago. This week, they fall from 18 to 36 in our survey. Three songs debut this week, and the three songs that fell out of the survey to make room for them were Dynamite by Jermaine Jackson, Stuck on You by Lionel Richie, and What in the Name of Love by Naked Eyes. Those are the three hits that dropped out of the countdown. Now, here's a debut. The latest hit by Cyndi Lauper. Coming in at number 35, it's All Through the Night.

0: new opera on American Top 40, debuting at number 35 with her fourth consecutive Top 40 hit, All Through the Night. In chart history, there have been only three Top 40 hits by trios of solo singers. One by Paul Anka, Johnny Nash, and George Hamilton IV. Another by Art Garfunkel, Paul Simon, and James Taylor. The third Top 40 hit by a trio of solo singers debuts this week and is coming up in the survey.
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0: Every week, American Top 40 is heard in the 50 states and around the world on great radio stations like the new 62 WWNR, Beckley, West Virginia, 95 Alive, KPKY, Pocatello, Idaho, and CHRK, Kamloops, British Columbia, Canada. After peaking at number 17, the current hit by the supergroup wowing them at stadiums across the nation falls to number 34, The Jacksons and Torture.

0: After peaking at number 17 for the past 2 weeks, the song Torture falls to 34, the Jacksons on American Top 40 from their LP, Victory. You know, a Top 40 hit by two solo stars who got together to sing a duet isn't at all unusual. Some of the solo star duos who come to mind are Neil Diamond and Barbra Streisand, Kenny Rogers and Sheena Easton, and Julio Iglesias and Diana Ross more recently. But Top 40 hits by three solo stars singing together, quite unusual. In fact, there have been only three Top 40 hits in chart history by trios of solo stars. The first song by a trio of stars to make the Top 40 happened back in 1959. The song, The Teen Commandments. Here's a piece of it.
1: 8. Choose your companions carefully. You are what they are.
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1: From 1959, that's the hit record called The Teen Commandments. It hit number 29 by a trio made up of three solo stars of the day, Paul Anka, Johnny Nash, and George Hamilton IV. Now, the second top 40 hit by a trio of solo stars came two decades later. Listen to What a Wonderful World.

1978. That's the number 17 song, What a Wonderful World, by a trio of established solo singers, James Taylor, Paul Simon, and Art Garfunkel. Until now, Taylor, Simon, and Garfunkel, and Paul Anka, Johnny Nash, and George Hamilton IV had been the only solo star trios in chart history to make the top 40. And now the third solo star trio has just debuted in the 40. It combines the voices of Kenny Rogers, Kim Carnes, and James Ingram. Here they are debuting at number 33 in American Top 40 with What About Me?

0: What About Me? From the LP, What About Me? Kenny Rogers with Kim Carnes and James Ingram on American Top 40, debuting at number 33. 32 big ones to number one as the countdown rolls on.
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0: We're on our way to the number one song in the USA.
1: Number 32.
0: Here's the duo who have earned more gold and platinum record certifications than any other duo since the RIAA began awarding them back in 1958. This duo has had 6 gold singles, 9 gold albums, and 4 platinum albums. Now that's some heavy metal, but their sound is soulful pop. Here are Daryl Hall and John Oates, up 6 notches with Out of Touch.

0: And John Oates on American Top 40 with their 21st Top 40 hit. It moves up six notches to number 32, second week in the countdown. Out of Touch. I'm Casey Kasem. This is AT40 in Hollywood. We're counting down the week's 40 biggest hit singles. And we're 31 hits away from the number one song in the USA. We'll continue in a moment, so stay right where you are.
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0: You're listening to American Top 40. My name's Casey Kasem, and here we go with the second hour of our weekly survey of the 40 most popular songs in America.
2: Number 31.
0: Here's the latest hit by a woman who recently decided it was time for a change. So she changed her manager, her producer, and her sound. Now she's got what she describes as a younger, more aggressive, spiky pop sound. Here's Sheena Easton at number 31 with Struck.

Sheena Easton on American Top 40, moving up four notches to number 31 on the survey with Strut from the LP A Little Heaven. Here's a song that owes a lot to several rock stars and superstars. The song was written by Prince. It features harmonica player Stevie Wonder, and it features a rap intro by one of the top rapsters, Grandmaster Melly Mel. It's sung by Chaka Khan. At number 30, I Feel For You. Chaka, chaka, chaka, chaka.

0: I feel for you. Chaka Khan moving up 3 notches to number 30 in our survey. There's a singing star in our countdown who believes in reincarnation. She says she can trace her lives all the way back to ancient Egypt. And her current success, she believes, is a reward. A reward for a lot of hard lives she's led through the ages. Details coming up.
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0: I'm Casey Kasem. At number 29 is a punk rocker who says, quote, "Punk rock is rock and roll. Gene Vincent was a punk rocker, so was Elvis, and so am I." Here's Billy Idol and Flesh for Fantasy.
2: There's a chance.

Billy Idol on American Top 40, again at number 29, fifth week in the countdown with Flesh for Fantasy. This is Casey Kasem on American Top 40 in Hollywood. Now, we're up to the latest hit for a woman from Memphis. Not Memphis, Tennessee, but Memphis, Egypt, the no longer existent capital of ancient Egypt. Singing star Tina Turner is a follower of Buddhism, a set of beliefs which originated in ancient India. And as a Buddhist, she believes in reincarnation, the concept that people are continually reborn in different bodies until they finally achieve a state of perfection called nirvana. Tina recently told writer Jerry Hershey that she can trace her many lives all the way back to a mortal existence in Egypt thousands of years ago. She says that she's gone through dozens of lives since then, including being a convict in an English prison and a life as a French dance hall girl. Tina says that there are things in her present life that she can trace back to former lives. For instance, to her, it was no coincidence that she and Ike Turner had their first success with records recorded in Memphis, Tennessee. For Memphis was the name of an ancient capital of Egypt where Tina lived in that earliest incarnation. And she says that in her past lives, she's had a lot of bad luck, which is being compensated for now with the good luck she's having on the charts. I know I may have oversimplified it here, but that's the positive philosophy of Tina Turner. And whether or not you believe in reincarnation, there's no denying Tina's success in her current incarnation. Here she is at number 28 with the follow-up to her number one song, What's Love Got to Do With It, titled Better Be Good to Me.

0: Tina Turner on American Top 40, moving up 6 notches, second week in the countdown with her follow-up to What's Love Got to Do With It? Better Be Good to Me, from the LP, Private Dancer. 27 big ones to number one as the countdown continues.
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0: formerly of Styx on American Top 40, singing a song that he wrote and produced titled Desert Moon, his first solo single. It's at number 27, moving up four notches. Coming up, a long-distance dedication from a woman in New Jersey who says a letter and a song changed her life.
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0: Here's a song that's been to number one in Great Britain, in Holland, and in Australia. It's the first Top 40 hit here in America for the English duo called Wham. They're at number 26 with Wake Me Up Before You Go-Go.

Before You Go-Go, moving from 32 to 26 in the countdown, up six notches, George Michael and Andrew Ridgeley, a duo out of England called Wham, with their first top 40 U.S. hit. This is Casey Kasem on American Top 40 in Hollywood. And now we're up to our long distance dedication. This is a rare request. It's a dedication to the writer of a prior long distance dedication. And the story makes it all very clear. It's from a woman in Newark, New Jersey. And here's what she writes. Dear Casey, 4 years ago, a dedication letter which you read on the air was responsible for changing my life. My marriage had broken up 2 months earlier, and I was totally devastated over the situation. I was driving back to Newark from Washington, D.C., where I'd been away on business. I was at about the halfway mark on my trip when you read a letter from a girl in Kansas. Briefly, she had left a decent job to pursue her love of journalism. She was now very happy and doing well. She said she had to make a lot of disruptive changes to do this, but it was worth it. The song she requested was Do It or Die. The word shook me up. I realized at that moment that although what I was facing was going to be very difficult, I had to do it or die. Every time I faced a difficult decision in my life, I remembered that song. Well, a lot has changed since then, and my career is about ready to take off into high gear. I did it. I refuse to die. Thanks to someone I do not even know. Would you please send along a long-distance dedication to that girl, whoever she is, from me? Tell her I said, thank you. And please play Do It or Die. Maybe it will have as positive an impact on someone else's life. Signed, Sonny, the cowgirl from Montague. Okay, Sonny, here's your long-distance dedication.

0: the Atlanta Rhythm Section with Do It or Die, a long-distance dedication from a woman in New Jersey to a woman she's never met, but who helped her get her life unstuck. And the countdown continues on American Top 40.
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0: 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Here's Elton John walking two steps from number 27 to number 25 with Who Wears These Shoes?

0: These Shoes by Elton John, the English superstar moving from number 27 to number 25 on American Top 40. It's his 36th Top 40 hit. This next song is by another big act who doesn't stop hitting the charts. Since 1964, she's had 25 top 40 hits with the Supremes and then placed another 26 hits in the countdown after she went off on her own for a total of 51 top 40 hits. That's a superstar. That's Diana Ross climbing two notches this week on American Top 40 to number 24 with Swept Away.
1: I was

0: Diana Ross on American Top 40 at number 24, moving up two notches with her 51st Top 40 hit, Swept Away. A listener in Philadelphia wants to know what recording act spent the most consecutive weeks on Billboard's Hot 100 chart. Well, the man who holds that record kept his name in the Hot 100 nonstop for nearly 4 years, with a string of 35 songs. Details coming up.
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0: I'm Casey Kasem.
1: Number 23.
0: Here's a song that features a lot of sounds from a computer called the Fairlight Computer Musical Instrument. It features floppy disks filled with the simulated sound of instruments like woodwind, strings, percussion, and what Lindsey Buckingham calls a broad spectrum of sound effects, both earthly and unearthly. Here's Lindsey Buckingham with his computer and Go Insane.

0: The song at number 23 in our countdown of the 40 biggest hits in the USA, 37-year-old Lindsey Buckingham with Go Insane. Now, let's answer that question about longevity in the Hot 100. Hia Smith of Philadelphia wants to know what artist has spent the most consecutive weeks on Billboard's Hot 100 chart. In other words, who stayed in the Hot 100 the longest with one hit single after another without falling off? Well, the artist who holds that record was listed on the Hot 100 Singles chart continuously for an unbelievable 207 weeks between June 29, 1955 and June 1, 1959, nearly 4 years without ever being off the chart. The string of 35 hit singles that kept him on the Hot 100 that long ranged from pop ballads like Love Letters in the Sand and April Love to his cover versions of rockers like Long Tall Sally and Tutti Frutti. The closest anybody else comes is a year and a half behind him. And it took superstars like Elvis Presley and Elton John to come that close. The record is held by superstar balladeer Pat Boone. And there's your answer, Hia. The artist who holds the record for the most consecutive weeks in the Billboard Hot 100 is Pat Boone, with a string of 35 hits stretched over 207 weeks. Thanks for writing in. Now, on with the countdown.
1: Number 22.
0: Rick Springfield climbs three notches with Bop Till You Drop.

0: sixth week in the countdown, now at number 22, moving up three notches this week. That's the 13th top 40 hit for Rick Springfield. He wrote it and he co-produced it. Pop Till You Drop. I'm Casey Kasem. This is American Top 40 in Hollywood. We're counting down the week's 40 biggest hits, and we're 21 hits away from number one. We'll continue in a moment.
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0: And the countdown continues now on American Top 40 with the 21 hottest hits in the USA still to come. I'm Casey Kasem. On we go.
2: Number 21.
0: Up a notch, here's Boston-born Donna Summer. There Goes My Baby.

Donna Summer on American Top 40 with her 19th Top 40 hit. She's at 21, moving up a notch with There Goes My Baby. This next song is the latest hit by superstar David Bowie, and it's also featured in sort of a mini-movie, a 20-minute music video, part music and part drama called Jazzin' for Blue Jean. Climbing three notches to number 20 this week, here is singer and actor David Bowie.

0: Number 20 in the countdown, Blue Jeans, sung, written, and co-produced by David Bowie. 19 big ones to number one as the countdown rolls on.
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0: I'm Casey Kasem, counting them down. Here's the current hit by Huey Lewis, who has his own idea about why he's singing and playing rock and roll. He told writer Christopher Conley, "Anybody who's worth anything doesn't do this just to make it. You get into this because you love to sing. You want to be a better singer." End of quote. At number 19, singing better than ever, Huey Lewis and his band, The News, with If This Is It.

0: and the News, the fourth top 10 record from the LP Sports. It's at number 19 this week, falling five notches, if this is it. Next up, the biggest climbing record within the countdown. It's from this week's number one album.
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0: Here's the latest hit from the number one album in the land, Purple Rain. This song debuted on the entire Hot 100 last week at number 28. And this week, it's the biggest mover within the countdown, leaping 10 notches to number 18. Here's Purple Rain by Prince.
2: I never meant to call you.

and the Revolution on American Top 40. Highest debuter last week at number 28. Biggest mover this week at number 18, Purple Rain. At number 17 on American Top 40 is the current hit by English superstar Rod Stewart. It's a remake of a 1973 hit by a black American vocal group called The Persuaders. Let's compare the sounds. First, here's a bit of the original. Some guys have all the luck. Some guys.

top 40 hit from the year 1973, Some Guys Have All the Luck by the Persuaders. Now, here's the current hit remake by Rod Stewart, climbing four notches to number 17 this week. Some Guys Have All

Rod Stewart at number 17, moving up four notches with Some Guys Have All the Luck. At number 16, we have a current hit by the English band The Fix. The song is Are We Ourselves? The Fix filmed the music video of their song on location at one of the world's largest radio telescopes, Jodrell Bank in the UK. The radio telescope searches the stars for signs of intelligent life. And The Fix had a reason for using it in their video. Drummer Adam Wood says, Are We Ourselves is a song about the frequent feeling that we're alone in the world. Jodrell Bank, the telescope, is trying to answer the question of whether we're alone in the universe. End of quote. At number 16, climbing three notches, here.

0: number 16 in popularity, moving up three notches, The Fix out of England with Are We Ourselves from the LP Phantoms. We're counting down to the first top 40 hit for an all-girl group who named themselves after a very popular fruit. A fruit which some people believe was the forbidden fruit eaten by Adam and Eve. And it's not the apple. Details coming up.
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0: Every week, American Top 40 is heard in the 50 states and around the world on great radio stations like WVOS, AM and FM, Liberty, New York, 1390 KCRC, Enid, Oklahoma, and 2ZM, Wellington, New Zealand. Dropping two notches to number 15, here's the recent number one smash by Tina Turner. What's

Turner at number 15 this week, falling two notches with the oldest record in the countdown. It's been in for 17 consecutive weeks. What's Love Got to Do with It? Now, we're up to the first top 40 hit for an all-girl group who named themselves after a very popular fruit. A fruit which some people believe was the forbidden fruit eaten by Adam and Eve in the Garden of Eden. Now, the Bible doesn't specifically identify that fruit, though over the ages, most people have assumed it was an apple. But apples didn't grow in the Bible lands in ancient times, so the people of the Middle East, never having seen an apple, interpreted the forbidden fruit to be a familiar species of the banana. In fact, food historian Waverly Root says that early Christians depicted Adam and Eve as covering their nakedness not with fig leaves, but with the much larger banana leaves. Mr. Root says the banana was first cultivated in Africa and spread easily to the warm climates of the Middle East. Well, there's a singing group from London in our survey who named themselves after the banana. At number 14, it's Bananarama with Cruel Summer.

0: Panorama peaked at number 9 a couple of weeks ago. This week falls from 12 to 14 in our survey. 13 big ones to number 1 as the countdown continues.
1: Casey's Coast to Coast. American. Top 40.
0: These are the hottest hits in the land, and we don't stop till we get to the top.
1: Number 13.
0: Here's a rarity, a song that's appeared on 2 different albums, and one of them isn't a greatest hits collection either. This song first appeared on the album So Excited, and now you can find it on the latest edition of the album Breakout. Both albums by the Pointer Sisters. Climbing 2 notches, here they are with I'm So Excited.

0: the Pointer Sisters on American Top 40, produced by Richard Perry. They're at number 13, moving up two notches with I'm So Excited. A new female singer in the survey had a chance a year ago to record with top producer Mike Chapman, but she turned him down. She turned him down because he'd produced hits for Blondie, hits that included three number ones. So what's wrong with that? Her story's coming up.
1: The hits from coast to coast to coast. American Top 40.
0: I'm Casey Kasem. This week, two artists in the survey are from Rhode Island, the smallest of our 50 states. And that's a countdown first. From Providence, Rhode Island, there's Jeffrey Osborne. And then there's the group from Narragansett, Rhode Island. They're John Cafferty and the Beaver Brown Band. Their song, up four notches to number 12, is On the Dark Side.

John Cafferty and the Beaver Brown Band at number 12, moving up four notches with On the Dark Side. Now on American Top 40, we're up to the hit by the band whose lead singer once said no to recording with one of the industry's top record producers. A little over a year ago, the band Scandal were approached by Mike Chapman. Now, Mike Chapman is the super producer and songwriter who's had many, many big hits. Several number ones, including three for Blondie: Heart of Glass, The Tide is High, and Rapture. Now, Chapman had heard the debut mini-album of the band Scandal, and he let him know he was interested in working with him. But lead singer Patti Smyth said, no way. She told us, my initial reaction was that he always works with girl singers, and I'd been compared in the press with a lot of the women he worked with. I didn't want that anymore. So my first reaction was, uh-uh. Now, Patti Smyth's friends thought she was nuts to turn down a big-time producer like Mike, but Mike Chapman didn't give up. Months later, he set up a meeting with Patti, and that in-person meeting turned her around. She says, it was total instinct, the way we communicated about what I wanted to do, how I wanted to show my voice and sing, and what I wanted to get across. Talking with him, I just knew. End of quote. Well, Patti's instincts were right. So were producer Mike Chapman's. Together, they came up with a song that recently hit the top 10. And Patti says it doesn't sound like anybody but herself. At number 11, here's Scandal featuring Patti Smyth. Produced by Mike Chapman, The Warrior.

0: Scandal featuring Patti Smyth at number 11, falling two notches on American Top 40, a song written by Holly Knight and Nick Gilder, produced by Mike Chapman. The Warrior. We're getting closer and closer to number one and counting down.
1: Number 10.
0: We heard her new debut song back at number 35 called All Through the Night. Here she is with her recent number 3 smash, Sheba. It's Cyndi Lauper.

0: pop music's new cover girl, Cyndi Lauper, on American Top 40, falling 5 notches to number 10 with She Bop from the LP She's So Unusual. My name's Casey Kasem. This is American Top 40. Our countdown of the most popular hits in the USA continues in a moment. We have the 9 biggest hits coming right up.
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0: 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Hello to everybody listening to WFMG in Fairmont, West Virginia, WKQA in Peoria, Illinois, KNJY in Clinton, Iowa, KUVY and KKTY in Holdridge, Nebraska, KZZK in Pasco, Washington, and Radio Sistema Universal in San Jose, Costa Rica. Great to have you all with us. I'm Casey Kasem. We're doing our weekly countdown, and we're headed toward the number one song in the USA.
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0: Here's the singer and percussionist whose father, Pete Escovedo, was the percussionist for the band Santana. His daughter's first hit went to number 1 on the dance and disco chart and number 7 on the pop chart. Down 2 notches this week, here's The Glamorous Life, Sheila E.

In the top 10 for 5 consecutive weeks, it falls 2 notches this week to number 9. That's The Glamorous Life by Sheila E. Now, as we work our way toward the 8 biggest hits in the USA and the number 1 song, let's check out the tops of Billboard's other charts. Number 1 on the country chart is Uncle Penn by Ricky Skaggs. Number 1 on the soul chart, I Just Called to Say I Love You by Stevie Wonder. And number 1 on the album chart is Purple Rain by Prince. On Billboard's pop singles chart, we're up to a song that climbs 2 notches to number 8. It's The Current Smash by Bruce Springsteen. Cover Me.

0: 35-year-old Bruce Springsteen on American Top 40, moving from number 10 to number 8, third week in the top 10 with Cover Me. Coming up, a long-distance dedication from a young man in California to the special friend who's always stood by his side.
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what he's heard in the 50 states and around the world every week on great radio stations like 57 Kicks, WKYX, Paducah, Kentucky, B98, KBBC, Kalispell, Montana, and WRBQ, AM and FM, Tampa, Florida. Here's the recent number one song by the English singer John Waite, former lead singer of the Babies. At number 7 this week, Missing.

John Waite and Missing You from the LP No Breaks. It was at number one 3 weeks ago. This week falls from 4 to 7 in our countdown. This is Casey Kasem on American Top 40 in Hollywood. Now we're up to our long distance dedication. It's from a young man in Three Rivers, California, who writes about his brother, but also writes about a friend. He begins, "Dear Casey, recently I had the opportunity to spend a week visiting my older brother, Hank, who's been away from home attending college. Although Hank and I have remained in close contact through the years, I realized during my visit that we would be spending little time together in the future. Hank has since graduated from school and will no longer be coming home to live. Soon, I will also be leaving home to attend college, which is located in the opposite part of the state. The thought of being separated from my brother is a painful one. Through the years, no one has given me more support and guidance than he. His actions and unselfish love have been an inspiration to me. As a youth, I stumbled down a troubled path, one which caused me to be looked down upon by my family and the community. Nevertheless, Hank never left my side. He gave me something to live for and to cling to when I felt like giving in, and he taught me to see the good in life. Even today, when I find myself lying and pretending to be someone I'm not, I can find the truth in my brother's actions. He's taught me to dream and to keep on dreaming even when they start to wear thin. Casey, could you please play the song Chloe by Elton John for the person who will always be my friend, my brother Hank? Sincerely, Mark DeCio. Mark, here's your long-distance dedication.

0: 1981, that's Chloe by Elton John, a long-distance dedication from Mark in Three Rivers, California, to his big brother Hank. Incidentally, if anybody wants to send in a dedication or to write to us for any reason, grab a pencil and paper, and I'll give you our mailing address in just a moment.
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0: I'm Casey Kasem. Here now is that mailing address. It's American Top 40, Post Office Box 2000, Hollywood. That's box number 2000, Hollywood, California. Our zip code, 90028. Now, the countdown continues with the recent number one soul song by Billy Ocean. It's still climbing the pop chart and leaps five big notches this week to number six. Here's

0: Billy Ocean on American Top 40 with Caribbean Queen. It moves from number 11 all the way up to number 6 in our countdown of the 40 biggest hits in the USA. A listener wants to know, who are the all-time most successful American acts on the British charts? Well, coming up, I'll name the top American solo male, the top American solo female, and the top American group or duo on the British charts.
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0: Moving up 3 notches, here's the biggest hit so far for the 24-year-old singer named Madonna Sissoni. She goes by just her first name, and her current hit is in the top 10 and still on the rise. Here is Madonna with Lucky Star.

0: from number 8 to number 5, Madonna on American Top 40 with Lucky Star. This is Casey on AT40 in Hollywood. Now, let's answer that question about Americans in Great Britain. Comes to us from Chris Ballas of Uniontown, Pennsylvania. And Chris wants to know, who are the all-time most successful American acts on the British record charts? Well, the British charts began back in 1952. And here's how the top U.S. acts stack up. The most successful American male on the British charts has had even greater success in the U.K. than any British act. He's the king of rock and roll both in America and Great Britain, Elvis Presley. Now, the most successful American woman in British chart history is that singing star originally from Belleville, New Jersey, the great Connie Francis. And finally, in the category of groups and duos, the most successful American act in Britain are the two brothers who the Beatles credited as one of their greatest influences. The two brothers who hit with classics like Bye Bye Love, All I Have to Do Is Dream, and Kathy's Clown. They're the legendary Everly Brothers. And by the way, Don and Phil Everly are back on the charts today. After a 17-year absence, they have a song in the Hot 100 this week at number 50 and climbing. And there's your answer, Chris. In the history of the British charts, Elvis is number one among American males, Connie Francis among American females, and the Everlys are the number one American act with two or more members. Thanks for your letter. Now, on with the countdown.
1: Number 4.
0: Climbing two notches, here's another big ballad for the super group who've given us past hit ballads like If You Leave Me Now and Wishing You Were Here. Here's Chicago and Hard Habit to Break.

0: Chicago with their 25th Top 40 hit. It moves from number 6 to number 4 this week, up 2 notches for Hard Habit to Break. 3 big ones to number 1 as the countdown continues.
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0: From the LP Heartbeat City, here's a song written by Rick Ocasek, who happens to be one of the members of the band The Cars. They're a 5-man band formed back in 1977 in Boston, and that's where they live. They're at number 3 for the 3rd week in a row with Drive.

0: The Cars on American Top 40, lead vocal by Ben Orr. Third week at number 3, sixth week in the top 10 for Drive. Coming up, the new number 1 song by the Motown superstar who loved performing so much that he had to be physically carried off the stage kicking and singing because he'd never leave on his own.
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0: I'm Casey Kasem. After 2 weeks at the top, Prince steps down to number 2 with Let's Go.

After 2 weeks at number one, that song, Let's Go Crazy by Prince and the Revolution, falls to number two. Now, the new number one song in the USA by the Motown superstar who loved performing so much that there was a time he had to be physically carried off the stage kicking and singing because he'd never leave on his own. This is just one chapter in the story of Stevie Wonder. Stevie first set foot in the Motown studios in Detroit when he was only 9 years old. It was just a visit and not business. But from then on, that's where he headed almost every day after school. He'd go there to hang around and play whatever musical instruments he could find in the studios. A Motown producer named Clarence Paul, who later became Stevie's conductor, said Stevie was a pest in those days. But the label recognized his talents and encouraged him, and finally recorded him. In his teens, he became part of the Motown Review. That was a bus tour of Motown stars. And according to Clarence Paul, Stevie would get such a charge out of performing to the live audiences that he wouldn't leave the stage. And Clarence would have to walk out there, pick Stevie up bodily, and carry him off kicking and singing. Well, these days, Stevie Wonder still loves to sing and make music more than anything else. The difference is, when he starts playing, nobody wants him to stop. How else could he have acquired 8 number one songs? The 8th and the latest of those number ones moves into the top spot on the soul and the pop charts. Here is Stevie Wonder with the new number one song in the land from the movie The Woman in Red. I just called to say I love you. No.

0: The new number one song in the USA, Stevie Wonder, with I Just Called to Say I Love You, from the LP, The Woman in Red soundtrack. And there you have them, the 40 most popular records in America, determined by Billboard magazine for the week ending October 13th, 1984. American Top 40 is produced in Hollywood by ABC Watermark. Executive producer, Tom Rounds. Producer, Don Bastani. With Meryl Schindler, Matt Wilson, Daryl Morton, Dana Schwartzwalder, Alan Kaufman, Elaine Stieglitz, Imad Jamal, Mike Williams, Stu Jacobs, and Ron Shapiro. I'm Casey Kasem. Join me next week, and again we'll count down the 40 most popular songs in the USA. Till then, keep your feet on the ground and keep reaching for the stars.
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0: This is Casey Kasem again with American Top 40. We'd like to welcome you to our weekly countdown of the 40 best-selling songs of the USA. The list we use is from the most authoritative survey in the record business, and that's Billboard's Hot 100. Five new songs on our way to number one. Plenty of action. Let's get it started.
3: Number 40.
0: Oh, look who's intruding on us again. They're from Philadelphia. They were on the charts for five consecutive weeks. Last week they fell off, but they come intruding again this week at number 40.

the 40 hottest in the land this week, the Intruders with I'll Always Love My Mama. American Top 40 is heard coast to coast and around the world every week on great radio stations like KTFS, Texarkana, Texas, WDBQ, Dubuque, Iowa, WALG, Albany, Georgia, WTRY, Albany, New York, and WIZM, La Crosse, Wisconsin. At number 39 this week, here's Clint Holmes with Playground.

That's been around the American Top 40 longer than any other on the survey this week. 15 big weeks. We're counting down on our way to number one, and the countdown rolls on. At number 38 this week in AT40, the biggest solo hit to date for Paul Simon. This went all the way to number two for a couple of weeks. Here's Kodachrome.

Number 38 down 17 notches this week, Paul Simon with Kodachrome. This is Casey Kasem in American Top 40, and the countdown doesn't stop until we get to the best-selling song in the USA. Here's a singer who has co-written 6 number one songs. Take Good Care of My Baby, Will You Love Me Tomorrow, The Locomotion, Go Away Little Girl, You've Got a Friend, and the one that she sang herself called It's Too Late. Carole King's latest is Believe in Humanity, the flip side of hit as well, titled You Light Up My Life. At number 37, Carole King.

debuting at number 37, the latest from Carole King, the double-sided hit. The side we heard was Believe in Humanity. This is Casey Kasem on American Top 40 in Hollywood. And here's 25-year-old Cat Stevens with another hit. Second week on the chart, moving up three this week to 36. This is the

0: tiptoeing his way up the chart on American Top 40. Mr. Stevens at number 36 with The Hurt. You know, several months ago, we answered a letter that asked who has had more top 10 songs than anybody else in chart history. And you'll remember we gave the answer as Bing Crosby with 57 top 10 hits. Well, we made a mistake. But Bing Crosby has nothing to worry about.
1: It's from coast to coast.
0: Here's a singer and guitar player who was raised in Cleveland and spent some time here in Los Angeles and played with the Sam Cooke Band. It's Bobby Womack at number 35 with Nobody Watching When You're Down and Out.

0: debuting at number 35, Bobby Womack with Nobody Wants You When You're Down and Out. This is Casey on AT40, and here's that letter from a listener in Santa Monica, California, asking a question that we answered on the show just a few months ago. But today we have a different answer. Alice Gardner wants to know what artist has had more records in the top 10 than anybody else. Well, Alice, a few months ago, we said that it was Bing Crosby with a total of 57 top 10 hits. But we've done some more research, thanks to your letter, and we've discovered that the total number of hits is actually 63 and not 57. And they all belong to Bing Crosby, still the record holder for the greatest number of hits in the top 10. Alice, thanks a lot for your letter. And now, on with the countdown.
1: Number 34.
0: Elton John debuts at number 34 with a song titled Saturday Night's All Right for Fighting. Elton John.

There's more 1950s rock from Elton John. His last one was a mild one titled Daniel, went all the way to number 2. This one debuts at 34, Saturday Night's All Right for Fightin'. 7th week on the chart for Foster Silvers, who makes his home in Los Angeles. He's a 5th grader and he's 11 years old. And he has a misdemeanor to his credit.

0: Young Foster Silvers, a song written by his older brother, Leon Silvers III, and that's Misdemeanor, at number 33 this week, down one in American Top 40. Well, here's a singer who hasn't had a hit record since, well, 9 years ago. 1964, he took Mercy Mercy to number 35. This one already tops it at number 32. Don Covey, he wrote it and he sings it. I was checking out, she was checking in.
1: I just got finished giving the hotel manager back the room key and paid my bill. I was outside in the car in the shadows of the parking lot telling the woman I was with her

Dan Covey, at number 32, debuting with I Was Checking Out and She Was Checking In. This is Casey Kasem in Hollywood with American Top 40, and I have for you now a current hit, a remake of the only song in the rock era ever to have had two different versions of it occupy the number one and number two positions on the chart at the same time. It was in December 1956. Country singer Sonny James's version debuted in the Hot 100. 2 weeks later, movie star Tab Hunter's cover version followed it on the charts. And several weeks after that, the two records were the two top sellers in the country. Sonny James' version at number two and Tab Hunter's at number one. Now, 16 and a half years later, Donny Osmond has himself a hit with that same tune. At number 31 this week, here's

0: double-sided hit for Donny Osmond. At number 31, moving up five notches, that was Young Love, back with the old Jimmy Charles hit titled A Million to One. Coming up next on AT40, the current smash by the artist from Hawaii, who was described in a recent magazine article this way. She's faster than a speeding bullet. Details coming up next.
1: The hits from coast to coast.
0: Here's the current hit by the artist, who had a great list of one-line descriptions given to her in a recent issue of Ms. Magazine. They went like this. She's faster than a speeding bullet, shorter than Mickey Rooney, has a bigger nose than Barbara Streisand, is louder than Ethel Merman, and more outrageous than Mick Jagger. She's an eclectic rip-off artist who takes off on 40s musicals, Carmen Miranda and the Andrews Sisters. She's the divine Miss M. And here she is at number 30 this week, Bette Midler and Boogie Woogie Bugle Boy.

0: Hawaii-born Bette Midler with Boogie Woogie Bugle Boy at number 30 on American Top 40, down 14 notches.
1: Number 29.
0: We're counting down the hits the way they're ranked on Billboard's national charts. And not too long ago on the Billboard Country charts, this was a number one record. Now at number 29, here's Charlie Rich.

28-year-old Charlie Rich at number 29 again this week with Behind Closed Doors. This is Casey Kasem on AT40. This debuted 5 weeks ago. It's now 3 weeks at number 28. Gladys Knight and the Pips, Where Peaceful Waters Flow.

Charting again at number 28, Gladys Knight and the Pips with Where Peaceful Waters Flow. This is Casey Kasem on American Top 40. We originate in Hollywood, and the countdown rolls on with a group that has now had 3 gold singles, 2 gold albums. They've been together for 13 years. They call themselves War, produced by Jerry Goldstein. The tune at number 27, the second week on the chart, is Gypsy Man.

0: second week on the chart, moving up six notches to number 27. That's War with Gypsy Man. This is Casey Kasem in Hollywood, counting them down in AT40. We got 26 of the biggest hits in the USA coming right out at you.
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0: And on with a survey of the 40 top hits in the nation. This week, I'm Casey Kasem. This is American Top 40. And here is Tower.

There's the biggest hit to date for the 10 guys from the San Francisco Bay Area who call themselves Tower of Power. At number 26, that's So Very Hard to Go. Every week at this time, we count down the 40 top tunes in the USA. My name is Casey Kasem. This is American Top 40. And at number 25, moving up a couple of notches, is Lobo.

0: fourth week on 1840, now at number 25. That's Lobo with How Can I Tell Her? You know, until last year, opera singer Leontine Price had won more Grammys than any other woman. But coming up is the latest hit by the lady who won two Grammys last March to pull into a tie with Leontine.
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0: This is Casey Kasem, and I have now the hit by the lady who last March pulled into a first-place tie for most Grammy Awards by a female artist. Opera singer Leontine Price had been the sole reigning champ with 8 Grammys. And the lady in second place with 7 awards had been the great jazz singer Ella Fitzgerald. But last March, at the 15th Annual Awards, a third singer climbed past Ella into a tie with Leontine by winning 2 Grammys, one for Best R&B Vocal Performance. I think you already know who I'm talking about. Her latest hit moves up to number 24 this week. And here she is, Lady Soul Aretha Franklin.
2: I got a call the other day. It was my sister Carolyn saying, Aretha, come by when you can. I've got something that I want to say. And when I got there, she said, you know, rather than go through a long, drawn-out thing, I think the melody on the box will help me explain.

The number one soul song in the USA again this week on the Billboard charts, and at number 24 on the pop charts, Aretha Franklin with Angel. This is Casey Kasem in American Top 40, and we're heard coast to coast and around the world on great radio stations like WJMX, Florence, South Carolina, KQYX, Joplin, Missouri, KFIZ, Fond du Lac, Wisconsin, Radio 610, Port of Spain, Trinidad, and KIVM, Liaoi, Hawaii. Here's Bloodstone and Natural High at number 23 again this week. What?

3 weeks ago, that peaked at number 10. This week at number 23, Bloodstone with Natural High. You know, with 3 hours once a week on American Top 40, you know where your favorite songs are in the national music scene. I'm Casey Kasem, on with a countdown, and the song by the guys whose first big hit was Baby, I Need Your Lovin'. Need I say more about it before time?

Tops with Are You Mad Enough? Number 21. Here's the guys who play music described by some as space rock. And this is a song from Dark Side of the Moon, a number one LP a few months ago. This

that peaked at number 13. Now at number 21, Pink Floyd with Money. You're listening to the most listened to songs in the USA. We're counting down to number 1, and at number 20 this week, halfway up the survey, is Billy Preston with Will It Go?

8 consecutive weeks in the top 10, that drops to number 20. The former number one song by Billy Preston titled Will It Go Round in Circles. This is Casey Kasem of American Top 40, and here's a singer who had 3 number one songs, Everyday People, Thank You, and Family Affair. This one is at number 19, up one notch this week. Sly and the Family Stone with If You Want Me to Stay.

That moves up one this week to number 19 on American Top 40. Sly and the Family Stone with If You Want Me to Stay. Here's a singing group that's had three big hits to date. Candida went to number 3 in 1970. Knock Three Times was a number 1 song in 71. And earlier this year, 4 weeks at number 1 was Tie a Yellow Ribbon, All by Dawn. Their latest is Say, Has Anybody Seen My Sweet Gypsy Rose? At number 18 this week. We

One of the hottest records around today. At number 18 this week, that's Dawn with Say, Has Anybody Seen My Sweet Gypsy Rose? This is Casey Kasem on American Top 40. In the Los Angeles Times recently, writer Robert Hilburn had a nice little item on the artist who's at number 17 this week. It seems Hilburn overheard a conversation among three girls at the Greek Theater in Hollywood just after the artist had performed. The first one said, "He's like a black Tom Jones. He's so sexy." Then the second fan said, "No, he's more original than that. He's more like an Elvis Presley in his prime." Well, by this time, the third girl was shaking her head, saying, "You're both wrong. She said he's just Al Green."

Green. Moving up from number 19 to number 17 this week in American Top 40 with Here I Am. Coming up, I have the current hit by the millionaire artist who takes an allowance of $100 a week and puts most of that in her savings account.

0: This is Casey, and the countdown doesn't stop until we get to the number one best-selling song in the USA.
1: Number 16.
0: Jim Seals, originally from Sydney, Texas, and from Cisco, Texas, Dash Cross, Diamond Girl.

0: couple of weeks at number 6, that drops to number 16. Seals and Crofts with Diamond Girl. Now on AT40, I have that current hit by the millionaire artist who takes an allowance of $100 a week and puts most of that in her savings account. Now, her millions are invested for her by her business manager. She says, "I tuck money away in my savings account for a rainy day. I'm as much a penny pincher today as I was before I had all that money." She says she knows she can have almost anything she wants, but there just isn't that much she wants aside from being with her family and working. Well, here's an example of that work. At number 15 this week, here's Helen Reddy.
1: Yeah.

another big hit record for Helen Reddy. A number 15, third week on American Top 40. That's Delta Dawn. This is Casey Kasem on American Top 40. We're up to number 14 in our countdown of the 40 biggest hits in the USA. Here's a

0: 10 that falls to number 14. Three Dog Night with Shambhala. That wraps up the second part of American Top 40 with the top 13 best-selling songs in the USA, including number one coming right up.
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0: Now let's continue with our countdown of the most popular songs in the USA. I'm Casey Kasem, this is American Top 40, and on we go.
2: Number 13.
0: Here's Gilbert O'Sullivan, who took this song all the way to number one in England. It's at number 13 this week, moving up one.

O'Sullivan with Get Down. This is Casey Kasem on American Top 40 and AT40, and always heard coast to coast and around the world on great radio stations like KTGR, Columbia, Missouri, WMEX, Boston, Massachusetts, WPGC, Washington, D.C., WCBM, Baltimore, Maryland, and WIBG, Philadelphia, Pennsylvania. Here's a singer originally from Arkansas. His name is Johnny Taylor, and this record was formerly number one on the soul chart. It's I Believe in You, You Believe in Me, this week at number 12.

number 12 in our survey this week, moving up one. That's Johnny Taylor with I Believe in You, You Believe in Me. You're hearing the hottest hits in America, and the countdown goes on. Number 11. At number 11 again this week, Chicago with Feeling Stronger.

40 at number 11 for the second consecutive week with a tune feeling stronger every day. We move into the top 10 now, and we're hitting with a tune by a guy who's originally from Somerville, Massachusetts. Spent many years in Los Angeles, where he first made this record and took it to number one. That was back in 1962. He strikes again with the Monster Mash, Bobby Boris Pickett and the Crypt Kickers.

0: Bobby Pickett, who now makes his home in New York City. At number 10, moving up a couple of notches this week with the Monster Mash. This is Casey on AT40, and I have coming up the song by the group whose singing star outpitched a major league pitching star in a softball game. And she also got a two-base hit.
1: It's from coast to coast.
0: If this is the first time you've heard this record, listen closely. An interesting lyric. Charlie Daniels wrote it and produced it, and he sings it. It's titled...

0: song. Well, I think I'm gonna reroute my trip. I wonder if anybody'd think I'd flipped if I went to L.A. via Omaha.
1: That moved from number 15 to number 9. In only 4 weeks on American Top 40, it's already in the top 10. Charlie Daniels with Uneasy Rider. This is Casey on AT40, and I have for you now the hit by the group whose lead singer clobbered a major league pitching star at his own game. Richard and Karen Carpenter are youth co-chairmen of the American Cancer Society. And to help raise funds during their concert tours, they challenged teams of local radio and TV celebrities to play against a team made up of the Carpenters and their road staff. Well, they played benefit games recently in Pennsylvania, Connecticut, and most recently in Edison, New Jersey. That was the game that Karen Carpenter pitched against a local team that had former Yankee knuckleballer Jim Boughton on the mound. And what a lopsided victory that turned out to be. But not the way you'd think. Karen allowed the opposition 5 runs, but Boughton gave up 17, and Karen helped herself at the plate by slapping out a double. She's a good hitter for a girl, like with this one, peaked at number 2 2 weeks ago, now down.

0: Yesterday Once More. The Carpenters on American Top 40 at number 8, dropping 3 notches this week with that big hit song. Coming up next on AT40, I have the latest top 10 hit by a singer who had his first top 10 record in 1963. This one makes it 16, and for the past 10 years, that's more than any other solo singer in the business.
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0: This is Casey Kasem in Hollywood, and now I have the latest top 10 hit by a singer who had his first top 10 record back in 1963. This one makes it 16, and for the past 10 years, that's more than any other solo singer in the business. Most people identify him with Detroit because he's lived there for so many years and is Motown's biggest solo recording act. But he was born, actually, in Washington, D.C., and he was raised there. And he went to Randall Junior High and Cordoza High School. His string of top 10 hits started 10 years ago with a song called Pride and Joy, and increases by one more this week to a total of 16, with the leap of his latest hit from 17 last week to number 7 now. Here's the solo singer who's had more top 10 hits in the past 10 years than anybody else, Marvin.

the hottest records of the year. That moved from 36 to 17 to 7. In 3 weeks in the top 10 for Marvin Gaye with Let's Get It On. This is Casey Kasem on American Top 40. And this week we have six British acts on the list. There's The Hurt by Cat Stevens, Saturday Night's All Right for Fightin' by Elton John, Money by Pink Floyd, Gilbert O'Sullivan sings Get Down, Wings have Live and Let Die, we have yet to hear that one, and then there's this one by Deep Purple titled Smoke on the Water. At number six this week, down a couple of notches.

couple of weeks at number 4 on AT40. That drops to number 6. That's Deep Purple with Smoke on the Water. Coming up, the latest hit by the only entertainer in the world ever invited by the Emperor and Empress of Japan for a social visit at the Imperial Palace in the 2,600-year history of the Japanese Empire. For the past 6 weeks, Jim Croce has been in the top 10. Two of those weeks at number 1. Right now he's at number 5 with Bad Bad, Leroy Brown.

The fifth best-selling song in the USA this week, down three notches from last week, Jim Croce's Bad Bad Leroy Brown. This is Casey Kasem with American Top 40, and now it's time for the latest smash by the only entertainer in the world ever invited for a social visit to the Imperial Palace by the Emperor and Empress of Japan. Now, that's not just during the lifetime of the present Emperor and Empress, but in the entire 2,600-year history of the Japanese Empire. Now, I know that sounds hard to believe, but if Diana Ross understood the Empress Nagako correctly, then it's true. Having entertainers in for a social chat apparently hasn't been a practice of the royal court. But everything changes sooner or later, and early in July, during Diana's concert tour of Japan, she received an invitation from the Emperor and the Empress to come to the palace for tea. And what they chatted about was the only truly international language, music. I don't know how Diana's latest single is doing this week in Japan, but in the United States, it's at number 4.

0: from number 7 to number 4 this week. It's Diana Ross, and the song is Touch Me in the Morning.
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0: On American Top 40 now, here's the story of a white man and a black girl. It's Brother Louie, and it's done by a group who call themselves Story.

moving up five this week to number three. Stories with Brother Louie. A lot of big movers on American Top 40 this week, and here's one of them. 3 weeks ago, it debuted at 29, then went to 21. Last week, all the way to number three. This week, at number two. It's Wings, Paul McCartney's group, with Live and...

number two this week, moving up one. That's Wings with Live and Let Die. And this is Casey Kasem in Hollywood on American Top 40. Now, before we hear the one most popular song in America this week, let's see what's at the top of the other charts. On the soul chart, the number one song is Angel by Aretha Franklin. On the country chart, number one is Trip to Heaven by Freddie Hart. And the number one best-selling album this week is Six by Chicago. And on Billboard's National Singles Chart, the best-selling song in the USA, number one again this week, is The Morning After by Maureen McGovern.

0: second week at number one, Maureen McGovern and The Morning After. Produced by Carl Maduri. This is Casey Kasem on American Top 40, and it's time to make our prediction. Let's see. By the way, for those of you keeping track, we've had 20 right and 11 wrong. Here are the possibilities at number one next week. Brother Louie by Stories. The Morning After by Maureen McGovern. And Live and Let Die by Wings. We predict it'll be Brother Louie by Stories. You just heard the biggest selling hits in America for the past week on AT40. My name's Casey Kasem, and we do our countdown every week at this time. Our list of the top 40 comes from Billboard's record survey for the week ending August the 11th. AT40 is produced and distributed by Watermark Incorporated. Producer, Don Bastani, and we take the show here in Hollywood. Join me next week, and we'll do it again. Till then, keep your feet in the ground and keep reaching for the stars.
1: 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Special thanks to Kalila Dawkins, Rob Durkee, Pete Battistini, Scott Lakefield, Mike Savage, Michael Cross, Dave Nunez, and of course, Casey Kasem. I'm Larry Morgan. 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

all set to count down the biggest hits in the USA. According to the official Billboard survey, these are the records you're buying and radio stations are playing all over America. Now, before we start our climb to the number one song in the land this week, let's review last week's top three. The song at number three last week was You're the Inspiration by Chicago. At number two was I Want to Know What Love Is by Foreigner. At

0: Wrapping up our recap of last week's top three on American Top 40, that's Madonna with her number one smash, Like a Virgin. It's been at number one for 6 weeks now. Does it hold on to the top spot? We'll find out at the end of this week's countdown. I'm Casey Kasem, and here come this week's 40 biggest hits.
1: Number 40!
0: Leading off our survey is the first hit for an English singer-songwriter who's a bit mysterious about himself. So far, he's refused to tell his record company where he's from or where he's been. All he gives is his name, John Parr. His song, debuting at number 40, is called Naughty Naughty.

0: on American Top 40, a newcomer from England debuting at number 40 with his first chart single in the USA. It's titled Naughty Naughty. Coming up, a song that was banned by the BBC, Britain's radio network, but nevertheless spent 5 weeks at number one on the British charts and became the UK's number one hit of 1984. Details coming up.
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0: We're coming to you from Hollywood. I'm Casey Kasem. Here's another of the five songs that debut this week. It's by a singer from Southern California who for a number of years has been successful.